0: You know, Mises, the great Austrian economist, many of you know, said we all sound like Marxists now. I've mentioned that before, haven't I, Rich? I would add we all sound like appeasers and isolationists now. Would you agree with that, Rich, to a great extent? So maybe the left has won. You know what I mean? Maybe the left has already won. Because we have a lot of people who claim to be conservatives, but certainly don't sound like, because the so-called populists, nationalists, formerly conservatives, are starting to sound like the left, at least to me. I listen to what people say about this war in Iran, where the overwhelming majority of the American people have no direct role whatsoever, no fear of a draft for young people whatsoever. And I think to myself, how the hell did we win World War II? Well, we were attacked. Well, Iran has attacked us again and again and threatened us with nuclear weapons. We have to wait to be hit with a nuclear weapon? How the hell did we even form an army to fight the Korean War, the Vietnam War? I mean, I sit here and I wonder. A gallon of gasoline, that's going to determine the election? I don't think so. There is multiple issues. Nature of the candidate, the nature of the message, how united and coordinated these campaigns are, the strategies that are being used, and on and on and on. We know the history of off-year elections about incumbents and the party of the president and how they do, and there's a lot. In fact, let me do this. I posted about this earlier. And, you know, when I post things, I give them a little thought, sometimes a lot of thought, so I don't just plop them up there. Let's see here. One moment. I'm going to read this to you. Give me a second. The reason so many young people have moved left is because of the failure to get our K-12 schools under control, the radical teachers' unions who brainwash the kids. Because of the failure to get our colleges under control, and we allowed them to be populated with tenured Marxist-Islamist faculties and DEI personnel. Because of massive legal and illegal immigration from the third world and a lack of vetting and assimilation. Because of the massively increased role of government in every aspect of our economy, creating all kinds of disincentives and financial dislocation. So now for some it appears their response and their answer is, listen to the kids and accommodate their demands. Yet just 2 years ago, Trump won a landslide election and held both houses of Congress. But listen to the kids. Look, this is a tough election cycle, and it always was going to be a tough election cycle. For starters, we know the history of off-year elections for incumbent presidents. Obama got his butt kicked in 2010 by the Tea Party. I was an integral part of it. But they doubled down, and now look at the Democrat Party, the DSC, infiltration of Marxist Islamists. They never abandoned their radical ideology, but they hit the gas pedal. There are certainly things we can do better, no question about that. I have a list of them, including the lack of a decisive victory in Iran, rather than early on tapping the brakes and seeking a premature deal. So be it. There's precious little time left. Rather than starting post-election doomer finger-pointing and positioning oneself as if a sage when seeing the obvious 6 weeks before the actual election, how about we put our minds and resources and efforts toward fighting as hard as we can, given all that is at stake? You can be concerned and say so, but stop dispiriting voters before they vote. You could be creating a self-fulfilling outcome. Shove the prediction. Let's get going. I'll be right back.
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4: Fox News, I'm Tom Bergani. President Trump greeting China's President Xi Jinping at Joint Base Andrews ahead of their official meeting at the White House tomorrow. He tells reporters they had a very good day.
5: We had some good meetings in terms of various things. I won't go into details. You'll be reading about it pretty soon. But we had some very good meetings.
4: The president is expected to discuss the Iran war and artificial intelligence with Xi. He's likely to pitch a hotline meant to address security issues. Venezuelan acting president Delcy Rodriguez addresses the United Nations General Assembly for the first time.
6: Thanking President Trump for resuming diplomatic ties, calling the dispute with the U.S. and earthquakes in Venezuela major tests of its life as a nation. Stressing recovery will take time, but noting Venezuela has started a democratic process and there will be elections.
4: That's Fox's Kristen Goodwin. 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
7: Partly cloudy and quiet conditions expected into Wednesday evening. Look for temperatures to cool back into the lower 60s by 10 o'clock tonight. Overnight tonight, skies become mainly cloudy again with increasing rain chances as we head into and through the day on your Thursday. Temperatures will only make it back to the mid-60s by Thursday afternoon with more rain chances expected to continue into Friday. From the 1011 Severe Weather Center, I'm meteorologist Bill Rentschler.
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0: have this element, this sort of socialism light, isolationist heavy element. That is exactly what Mises talked about. They sound like Marxists. And I've added, and pacifists and appeasers. But that's not who we are. That's a prescription for defeat. That's a prescription for disaster. Absolute disaster. They say, oh, those 1980s principles don't work. Those 1980s principles are actually based on Judeo-Christian belief system, the Enlightenment. They're the only principles that work. Let me repeat. They are the only principles that work. You get some fat slob podcasters behind a microphone who think they can reinvent the wheel when they really done nothing. You got others who may work at a think tank who think they can reinvent the wheel. They collect a lot of money. They have a lot of big lunches and dinners and seminars, and they haven't done crap either. They literally haven't. And what are they doing today? Are they rallying the American people? No. They're trying to dispirit the American people. They're doomers who are already acting as if we've lost, trying to present themselves as some kind of a sage, and position themselves. That's not the way we work here. You, Mr. and Mrs. America, me, we're on a mission. We've done this for many.
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12: White House sit-down. I'm Lee Silicera, Fox News. President Trump set to meet with China's President Xi Jinping tomorrow, and artificial intelligence will be a main topic of conversation. This afternoon, the president greeted Xi at Joint Base Andrews.
13: We say you have the entire tech world, the entire banking world, and a lot more. No, you have I think it's the ultimate crowd.
12: President expected to pitch a hotline meant to discuss security issues and a proposal to allow Chinese companies to produce cars in the U.S. Senate Democratic leader Chuck Schumer calling on President Trump to block China from gaining access to U.S.-made AI chips.
14: Trump has a very important choice to make, to bend the knee to the CCP.

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6: Fox News, I'm Chris DeMeo. President Trump greeting China's President Xi Jinping ahead of their meeting at the White House Thursday.
7: We had some good meetings in terms of various things. I won't go into details. You'll be reading about it pretty soon. But we had some very good meetings.
6: The president is expected to discuss the Iran war and artificial intelligence with Xi. All eyes are on the cost of oil as the midterms are fast approaching. Treasury Secretary Scott Bessent is optimistic.
8: There are two kinds of inflation. There's headline inflation and core inflation. And what we've seen is that we do have a supply shock here with the Iran conflict. We're going to get to the other side of this. On the other side, what we've seen is this has not moved through to core inflation. Core inflation has actually moved down.
6: Bessent appearing on Fox's special report. 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
9: Partly cloudy and quiet conditions expected into Wednesday evening. Look for temperatures to cool back into the lower 60s by 10 o'clock tonight. Overnight tonight, skies become mainly cloudy again with increasing rain chances as we head into and through the day on your Thursday. Temperatures will only make it back to the mid-60s by Thursday afternoon with more rain chances expected to continue into Friday. From the 1011 Severe Weather Center, I'm meteorologist Bill Rentschler.
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0: kinds of stuff there.
1: Very, very well priced. You can get 25 pounds of grapes for like $1.50, you know, Mr. Producer? But I'm serious. You know, the burritos, young people can't afford burritos. I'm so sick of these phony conservatives who just want more government, who sound like Marxists, who keep preaching this crap and making our youngest generation weaker and weaker and weaker. Not all of that generation, but too many. Their expectations are nowhere. Their expectations are nowhere. And they don't want to take jobs that aren't the job that they were expecting and hoping when they get out of college and so forth. Blue-collar jobs, industry jobs, are robust right now. People are taking them, and so, but the job.
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10: Washington, welcome. I'm Lisa Lucera, Fox News. President Trump sits down tomorrow with China's President Xi Jinping as she makes his first state visit to the U.S. in more than a decade. Ahead of the meeting, Treasury Secretary Scott Bessent said a trade deal between the U.S. and China, which was to expire in November, has been extended to January.
11: We're going to see probably some announcements of maybe financial services, ag purchases. So there's quite a bit going on here.
10: On Fox's special report with Brett Baer, the president and Xi also expected to talk about artificial intelligence as tech leaders addressed the UN Security Council this afternoon, warning that AI needs regulations and guardrails. Ukrainian President Volodymyr Zelensky urging world leaders to keep up the sanctions against Russia, telling the UN General Assembly Russia's revenues must remain a target. Russia addresses the assembly Saturday. Iran's president responding to President Trump's warnings about escalating the seven-month-old conflict.
12: Iran's president says his country is not a terror state, but a victim.
13: Our innocent people have been the targets of cowardly attacks and aggressions imposed upon our country, and we defended ourselves with utmost strength.
12: Masoud Pezeshkian addressing world leaders at the UN a day after President Trump says he has a big decision to make between making a deal with Iran or annihilating the Islamic State. Despite the heated rhetoric, Special Envoy Steve

0: guilty. He said, she's guilty as hell, and I'm holding out. I'm not going with the other 11 who are wanting to make social statements, and he's under attack. We salute our armed forces, police officers, firefighters, emergency personnel, ICE.
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10: The red carpet. I'm Sue Guzman, Fox News. President Trump greeting China's President Xi Jinping at Joint Base Andrews ahead of their Thursday meeting at the White House.
11: We had some good meetings in terms of various things. I won't go into details. You'll be reading about it pretty soon. But we had some very good meetings.
10: Among other things, the two leaders are expected to discuss the conflict in Iran as well as artificial intelligence. Well, Iran's president addressed the UN General Assembly in New York on Wednesday, Masoud Pezeshkian, condemning the U.S., alleging the U.S. carried out terror attacks against the Iranian people.
12: They came into surrounding territories and targeted our universities, our healthcare centers, our schools, our hospitals, our infrastructures, all of it against international law.
10: Secretary of State Marco Rubio says the United States needs to keep up the pressure on Iran, both economically and militarily.
13: When it comes to the imposition of both sanctions and the use of military force, the president has extraordinary powers. Every president does. He's the commander in chief, both constitutional and otherwise, to be able to carry out those functions.
10: It was a different tone from Venezuela's acting leader at the UN Wednesday. In her first address to the General Assembly, she praised President Trump for his readiness to resume ties.
14: Venezuela's acting president, Delcy Rodriguez, says the recent energy deal with the U.S. will help global energy balance, thanking President Trump for resuming diplomatic ties, calling the dispute with the U.S. and earthquakes in Venezuela major tests of its life as a nation, stressing recovery will take time, but noting Venezuela has started a democratic process and there will be elections, adding the nation is ready to walk hand in hand with the international community. Kristen Goodwin, Fox News.
10: Rodriguez took over for former Venezuelan President Nicolas Maduro after U.S. forces seized him and his wife from their home in January to face drug trafficking charges. America's listening to Fox News.
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1: An investigation underway after two Ole Miss students were found dead Monday. The popular drug Kratom found at both scenes. Fox's Madison Scarpino is in Oxford, Mississippi, and has more.
2: The local coroner confirmed to me that one of the students who died was an 18-year-old boy. He died here on the Ole Miss campus inside of a dorm. And the other student was a 20-year-old who died in an off-campus home. And authorities found store-bought Kratom on both of them. Now, officials are not confirming that's how these kids died, but Governor Tate Reeves saying he's working to expedite their toxicology reports. Authorities say they're treating these as two separate death investigations. They say no evidence is connecting these two deaths so far. They're being pretty tight-lipped about things other than that, but they are urging the community to stay away from Kratom.
1: Kratom's currently legal in the U.S., but White House drug czar Sarah Carter telling Fox that the DEA and the Justice Department are now reviewing it. Investigators in Brazil giving details about a two-day pursuit that led to the capture of an accused serial killer.
3: Accused killers Orlando Lopez da Silva hid in a remote area of Brazil and often stayed in makeshift camps, camouflaged within the thick vegetation of that nation's notorious forests. Investigators now say the 33-year-old with a small build had an additional disguise. When da Silva was arrested earlier this month, he was dressed as a woman with a wig, painted nails, and a black gown. He was also carrying a baby that was not his own. Da Silva is accused of murdering 16 people, but confessed to as many as 80 killings. Tom Graham, Fox News.
1: Hurricane Paulo, now the second strongest hurricane in Pacific history. In New Mexico, areas of Mora County hit with torrential rains and severe flooding. The area now bracing for additional flooding. Paulo also expected to bring life-threatening flooding and mudslides to the Pacific coast of Mexico. I'm Sue Guzman. This is Fox News.
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4: Cloudy skies expected for the rest of Wednesday night into Thursday with a 30% chance for overnight showers. 58 will be the overnight low. Now, for the Thursday morning commute in the Lincoln area, we could see a few scattered showers. Rain becomes more likely later Thursday morning and continues Thursday afternoon. High temperature near 66. Rain likely Thursday night and Friday. From the 1011 Severe Weather Center, I'm Chief Meteorologist Brett Anderson.
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0: 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Greetings to our overseas friends. We're all together now. Here we are, Wednesday night, 23 September 2026, a week away from the end of the month. I still can't believe it, but it's true. Well, here's where we are tonight. At the United Nations, President Trump presented Iran with a stark choice. Yesterday, he warned of overwhelming military action if there's no agreement. Later, after meeting with Britain's Prime Minister, he said talks were continuing and that he believed a settlement could be reached. Today, the United States and Iran have held indirect talks about the Strait of Hormuz and Washington's blockade, and Iran's president says his country will not surrender. The threats and the talks are happening at the same time. Ships still have to get through the Gulf. Nobody can guarantee safe passage as things stand tonight. Saudi Arabia has restarted its east-west pipeline after a drone attack shut it down earlier this month. The line carries oil across the country to the Red Sea, avoiding the Strait of Hormuz. It's operating below full capacity. Repairs may take weeks. Every damaged pumping station, delayed tanker, and added insurance charge works its way into the price of doing business. President Trump met with Zelensky in New York as Ukraine sought an end to attacks on energy infrastructure.
1: Until Vlad don't bomb us.
0: Right. Hours later, Russian drones struck Kyiv. Fuel stations and other sites were hit. Unfortunately, people, the wrong ones, of course, usually, people were killed and injured. Diplomatic meetings are real. So are the fires. And families in Ukraine are approaching another winter with their power supply and their homes exposed to attack. In Gaza, rescuers and aid workers face a different danger left by war. Thousands of people are sheltering in damaged buildings because they have nowhere else to go. Last week, 21 people died when one of those buildings collapsed, and today, officials say moving families out of other unsafe structures is being held back by a shortage of equipment and places to put them. Nearly a year into the ceasefire, families are still sleeping in buildings damaged by Israeli strikes. They're being told to leave. But where are they supposed to go? Their homes, their streets, and much of Gaza's infrastructure have been destroyed. And while world leaders gather at the House of Fraud, the United Nations, that's my opinion, who's going to give those families somewhere safe to sleep? Here at home, Vice President Vance announced a crackdown on fraud in Affordable Care Act exchanges. Federal officials say they canceled about 315,000 unauthorized enrollments, covering more than 760,000 people. CMS expects to recover roughly $2.2 billion in taxpayer-funded subsidies. That money was supposed to pay for eligible Americans' health coverage. The administration says it found enrollments made without authorization. Now the government is going after the improper payments and the brokers involved. About time, I would say. Trump, President Trump, has barred CNN, MS Now, and Politico from the White House, as you may already know, accusing them of reporting lies. But they're not reporting lies, they're issuing lies. They've sued to get back in. Now attention is turning to Smith Mundt and the government-produced material that can reach Americans at home. Good. We need to know who's feeding the story to the press, who is repeating it, and whether they're telling us the truth. Don't we? Of course. Tonight's guest, first time on the program, spent more than 30 years at the executive level in the shoe industry. Yes. Then he was told he had to take the COVID vaccine to keep his job. Rob Carter refused. He was forced out and took his voice to the airwaves. Rob knows what it costs to refuse a demand from the people who hold power over your livelihood. And tonight, we'll follow that thread from his own experience right into American politics and into accounts that still deserve a hard look. We'll also look at the Jeffrey Winehouse case in Missouri and return to the USS Liberty. You know, I spoke with survivor Ron Kakal, the ship's chaplain, on this program a couple of times. Ron passed away last year. Tonight, I want to hear what Rob makes of both cases. When people in power tell us what happened, we have every right to check the record. That includes our own government, in fact especially, and our closest allies. If the account holds up, let us see the evidence. If it doesn't, those responsible owe the American people an accounting. Rob Carter, host of The Rob Carter Show, joins us tonight. We'll hear his story, examine the cases he brought to us, and talk about what business owners can do when the rules change around them. So, for those of you on the road, at home, at a campground, in hospital, in prison, we visit you. This is the price of defiance. This is Caravan to Midnight. Stand by.
2: 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Camel milk has a different protein profile than cow's milk. It has much less fat, and it's better tolerated than cow's milk. But what's more, it is bioidentical to human breast milk, making it the perfect nutrition for the body. It restores the gut biome, known as the second brain. 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

0: This is my, without a doubt, my favorite ex-post of the day. From the Patriotic Blonde. Netanyahu, or Netan Satan as I like to call him, walked into the United Nations expecting a global audience. And instead, he got rows of empty seats. As he took the podium, diplomats from more than 50 countries walked out. An Israeli tally later counted 77 delegations left the chamber when he entered to speak. Nothing says greatest ally quite like delivering a speech to a half-empty room. Whatever Netanyahu came to say, a significant number of governments had already decided they had no interest in hearing it. I love that for him. The patriotic blonde, go get him, honey. Wow. Yeah. We're the chosen people. We're the chosen people. You need to do a little research and quit cranking out propaganda. Oh, that's right. That's right. The chosen people control the media. Well, they do. And the movies and the music business and the publishing and blah, blah, blah, blah. While us mugs deal with stuff like this from Town Hall, it goes, this cannot be real life, but it is a lesbian bar, last ditch bar and arts venue. Last ditch bar, yep. Yeah, they tried everything, and this is the last ditch attempt at some kind of life. So they go to the last ditch bar and arts venue in Greenfield, Massachusetts. Well, the last ditch bar and arts venue in Greenfield, Massachusetts relaxed its masking rules on August 31st, and all hell broke loose. You think you're reading a parody, but no. The owner was accused of being ableist and, at worst, a pure eugenicist. Some hoped the establishment would be firebombed for putting the immunocompromised at risk. The online mob beat down the bar into issuing an apology that poured more fuel on the fire. Why? Because it didn't provide a way for the visually impaired to read it. Well, visually impaired people or blind people can't read. So it started with three women at the helm, though only one, Jackie Matelian, remains. The bar was struggling to stay afloat, so they decided to relax this masking rule in concert with the state's Gay Chamber of Commerce, which I had no idea existed. That's the author writing that, which I had no idea existed. Yes, the state's Gay Chamber of Commerce. It was meant to draw more customers. There was a mediation attempt, and even that was a disaster. Unreal that people tolerate this kind of behavior. Right? Here's another one. I hope your venue gets firebombed for robbing my fellow immunocompromised people of their Saturday plans just to scrape extra revenue from ableist. Ableists, wrote a third, scrape extra revenue from ableists. I think you're a stupidist. How's that? One of the best articles I've ever read. But how will people know who is insane? And yes, this is from 2026. And yes, the response is what you'd imagine. Carol Mankiewicz. It is with love we inform our immunocompromised, disabled divas we will be opening Saturday nights as mask optional, wrote Last Ditch. Previously, patrons were required to wear a well-fitted KN95 mask, or better, at all times. The new policy was not received well. Quote, just say you're being complicit in mass disabling events and get it over with, wrote one commenter. Here's another one. People like you kill disabled people in the name of your own leisure and convenience. Well, people like you either don't have babies or kill babies for your own leisure and convenience, don't you? So shut up. I hope your venue gets firebombed for robbing my fellow immunocompromised people of their Saturday plans just to scrape extra revenue from ableists. Last Ditch posted an apology. We're sorry for our passive and dismissive tone of our change to the norms and schedule impacting the most intersectional of us, management wrote on Instagram. We understand everyone faces different intersections. And we're always working to consider all needs fully. Well, you need to have a staff of psychiatrists. You know, about 12 of them ought to handle Last Ditch. Instead of defusing the situation, the apology seemed to make things worse. That's predictable. The bar had erred. It posted on Instagram card without providing alt text for the visually impaired. This set off a fresh round of accusations of, yes, correct, ableism.
1: This is not an extensible post, wrote one user. It indicates the lack of care or interest in disability intersectionality.
0: Oh my gosh. There are some 10 people seated in a circle on the dance floor, all wearing masks. Matelian, a handful of volunteers, some bar patrons, and 2 designated mediators who will facilitate conversations between parties who disagree. Another 10 or 15 people join the meeting via Zoom. The plan is to go clockwise, sharing views on the masking decision and the financial future of the bar. Each person has 2 minutes to speak. It begins with a calming breath exercise. Almost immediately, the proceedings are derailed. One of Last Ditch's most vocal critics, the head of another queer COVID-conscious collective in Western Massachusetts, a performer and artist who goes by Zoe Noir, has been posting complaints about Last Ditch for days. Now, Noir joins the meeting on Zoom. He and other critics begin to flood the Zoom chat with irate messages, which are dutifully read aloud to the group. When it comes time for one of the mediators, a licensed therapist, to speak, she takes a conciliatory tone. I love that you are here online, she says, but these platforms alienate us from each other. I'm talking about social media. She asks whether participants can try to remove themselves from places of righteousness. I would love to get to a place where we all know each other's face, where we all know each other's name, she continued. It's messed up that the mediator is dismissing those attending virtually. That's not accessibility, someone responds in the chat. Another one, a lot of people are calling for an acknowledgement of harm, and I'm hearing a white therapist centering the feelings of a majority white and white adjacent staff. I guess that means people standing next to white people, writes Noir, who is black. Well, who's the racist? Moron. Moreover, the Zoom attendees speculate that the mediator's licensed status makes her a mandated reporter, an agent of the state, akin to police. One person going by Moss asks if the mediator could have them hospitalized against their will, adding that her presence is wildly unsafe.
1: Oh, you poor, pathetic little thing. Everybody wants to be safe.
0: I'm so sick of these sniveling little weenies I could hurl. But I'll close the mic if it actually happens. I won't subject your ears to that. By the way, Polish president says future U.S. military base in Poland will be called, wait for it, yes, you are correct, Fort Trump. What else could it be? A military base in Poland. Yeah, and let's pull Ukraine into NATO. And if the stuff hits the fan again, then, well, Ukraine will take the beating from the Russian bear, just like they're taking it now. You know, Ukraine puts on a good face. And the Ukrainian people have nothing to do with this. They really don't. It's that disgusting usual suspect, Zelensky, who is fabulously wealthy by multiple reports as a result of this war. He knew the Russians were going to do what they did. How could he not? Is he really that stupid? And now here's another one from the UK. Cost of housing hotel migrants soars despite attempts to shut down the scheme. And here are all these, yep, mostly British women out there. There's some guys too, but the girls in the front, one of them has a British flag. No more asylum seekers. Give thee something. And the blonde with the sunglasses on behind her is hoisting the finger, the bird. Yeah. Good girl, like a little pluck. DOJ backs legality of Trump blocking CNN, MS Now, and Politico. Yeah, try doing some actual journalism. And you know what, folks? We must petition whomever we have to petition to get the Smith-Mundt Modernization Act of 2012 and Obama and Obamanoid creation. We need to get that canceled. The U.S. government should not be either say nothing or speak the truth, but no propaganda. We're not having it. Besides, we can see through most of it anyway. New York Times sued by shareholders over biased Israel coverage. Well, what's gone around comes on back around, doesn't it? Mexican president, that would be Claudia Sheinbaum, cough, cough, blames raging cartel violence on, predictably, U.S. meddling. Well, we don't want your dope in the country. Don't you get it? We don't want your citizens in the country. You can't be doing that great of a job, Claudia, or maybe so many people wouldn't want to leave. And the way she's in a black dress and the way she's holding her arm, it looks like, you know, when the kids have put their arms inside their short sleeve t-shirts and then just stick maybe half their forearm out and look like, look, I've got little tiny short arms. That's what she looks like here. So anyway, Mexican President Claudia is blaming the raging cartel violence that she's unable to control in her country on the meddling of the U.S. government for arresting the leader of the Sinaloa cartel. Just when you think it can't get any more stupid. This is actually on Breitbart. Well, the raging cartel violence in my country is, which I can't control, is because of the meddling of the U.S. government for arresting the leader of the Sinaloa cartel. Her comments come at a time when the U.S. government continues to pressure Mexico to eradicate terrorist cartels and go after politicians who protect cartels. So anyway, violence in Sinaloa follows the kidnapping of kingpin Ismael El Mayo Zambada at the hands of his allies, Los Chapitos, who then turned him into U.S. authorities in Texas. This caused a rift between Los Chapitos and El Mayo's allies, leading to a fierce turf war that has killed thousands and led to kidnappings and shootouts, something that Sheinbaum's government has been unable to stop. I'm sorry, you know, I'm only laughing at the stupidity. I mean, they're sort of amusing, but it's mostly just stupid humor. It's almost slapstick. Yeah, you arrested the leader of the Sinaloa cartel, and therefore you are responsible for all this raging drug cartel violence in my country. Oh. Oh, boy. Get ready to welcome our first-time guest, Mr. Rob Carter. He's got quite a story for you. This is Caravan.
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8: Fox News, I'm Chris DeMeo. President Trump greeting China's President Xi Jinping ahead of their meeting at the White House Thursday.
9: We had some good meetings in terms of various things. I won't go into details. You'll be reading about it pretty soon. But we had some very good meetings.
8: The president is likely to discuss the Iran war and artificial intelligence with Xi. Affordability and the economy continue to be the big concerns as the midterms approach. Treasury Secretary Scott Bessent says that the economy is very strong.
10: Unlike under the Biden administration, where we had negative wage growth, we are seeing substantial wage growth here, that wage growth is going to continue going. We will get to the other side of this Iran conflict. The energy prices will drop.
8: A recent NPR PBS News Marist poll shows voters favor Democrats on the economy 42-38%. 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
11: Cloudy skies expected for the rest of Wednesday night into Thursday with a 30% chance for overnight showers. 58 will be the overnight low. Now, for the Thursday morning commute in the Lincoln area, we could see a few scattered showers. Rain becomes more likely later Thursday morning and continues Thursday afternoon. High temperature near 66. Rain likely Thursday night and Friday. From the 1011 Severe Weather Center, I'm Chief Meteorologist Brett Anderson.
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0: Yeah, we're sneaking up on it. Ha, here we are. Well, it's a pleasure to introduce to you, perhaps for the very first time, Mr. Rob Carter. He's a St. Louis native who spent more than 30 years in business, much of it in the shoe industry, before moving into broadcasting. After hosting a political talk program on St. Louis radio, he launched his own daily broadcast, The Rob Carter Show, and that's Rob with two B's, R-O-B-B, Carter Show, The Rob Carter Show. He brings a business perspective to American politics, covering government accountability, election integrity, media bias, and the pressures facing small businesses. And I say again, Rob joins us for the first time tonight. So without further ado, here he is, the man, Rob Carter. Welcome, Rob. It's great to have you on tonight. Welcome.
1: Great to be on, John. I'm a big fan. I'm very excited to be on your show. I've been doing radio and my podcast. Been up to 6 o'clock this morning, and I'm very excited to be on your show. I don't think I would stay up this late for anybody but you, to be honest with you, but I love your honesty. I love the pace of your show, so I'm excited to be here.
0: Well, I appreciate your comments, man. I really, really do. What, we got to get up, what, at 5 to get ready to go on here at 9?
1: Yep, I get up at 5. I study all night pretty much, and then I get up in the morning and study. I'm one of those people who does not want to get behind the microphone with nothing to say. So right. I study pretty much every waking hour. And then, you know, I don't know how about you, but when I get off the air, I'm so exhausted. I'm mentally fried every time I get off. So I'm just excited to be on the show tonight because I think you and I share a lot of the same commentary, a lot of the same thought processes. And I do have a crazy story to tell. So I think your listeners, they might get mad at me. I got to be honest with you. A lot of people, for some reason, I bring out the worst in people. They like to get mad at me for my opinions. But
0: well, sometimes
1: you and I are pretty much on the same page.
0: Yeah. I mean, sometimes that's good for people. They go, no, wait a minute. Wait a minute. Maybe he has a point there. Well, so let's have the story. Let's start off with a story.
1: I'll start with how the whole thing began, right? Because I was in the shoe business my entire life. John, I started when I was 15 years old in the shoe business and left at the age of 53. And the way it went down, the reason I got into broadcasting, I was in China. You know, most shoes are made in China. So I happened to be in China right around the time COVID was beginning to break. And I was leaving China. You know, most people fly through Hong Kong on their way out of China. And I was sitting at the Hong Kong airport. And, you know, my background before I got into business was journalism. I wanted to be a journalist. I wanted to be a broadcaster. You know, I'm from St. Louis, so I wanted to be a sports broadcaster, Jack Buck, Dan Kelly, these types of people. And that was my aim. So I had a background in journalism, and propaganda was something I loved to study. I was really interested in propaganda from a very young age. And I'm sitting at the airport in Hong Kong, and I look up, and it's got CNN International. I think it was CNN, it's been a long time. And they were showing Chinese people walking along the streets, falling down on their face, and I saw COVID on them. And I didn't think much of it. You know, I was like, what is this? You know, what's going on here with these images that I'm seeing on CNN International? And didn't think much more about it. Got back into the States, and within, you know, I don't know, a month, 45 days, it was, you know, it was the topic of conversation everywhere. And I started to tell my son, I said, I think something sinister is getting ready to go down here. This doesn't make a lot of sense. I said, you know, what they're describing now, what COVID is, would not make somebody walk along the street and fall down. And I said, I noticed when I was watching it in China, I said, it just felt fake to me. It didn't feel real. Felt like it was theatrical. You know, you don't have a heart attack and break your fall. And that's what was happening on these on the reports they were doing from Hong Kong on CNN International. So when I got back home, I started telling him, I said, I think they're going to mask us. I think they're going to mandate vaccines. And this was really early on before anybody was even thinking about that. And my son goes, there's no way. Nobody would take a vaccine. Nobody would put a mask on their face and walk around. I said, I don't know. I said, you know, people, it's a strange world. And I really, in my soul, John, didn't think it was going to happen either. You know, I'd never seen anything like that before. And as time began to, as the story began to develop, it started to happen. And my son called me up one day and he goes, Dad, this is happening. He goes, they're going to start mandating masks in St. Louis. He goes, you were right about all this stuff. I said, well, I wasn't right. I just, you know, I had watched a show in New York City one time where a guy had predicted it. It was in 2014. I worked for Cole Haan's Shoes up in Manhattan, and I was back and forth in Manhattan all the time in the shoe business. And he said, you got that right. He goes, you should do a podcast and just tell everybody what you're telling me to our friends and family. And I said, I don't know how to do a podcast. He said, I'll fly down. I was in Florida. He said, I'll fly down to Florida. I'll put it all together for you, and, you know, we'll just tell families that this get ready to happen, because you're right. This is starting to happen exactly the way you described it. So he comes down. He sets me up on a podcast. I put it on Facebook Messenger to 55 friends who I didn't think would hate me for saying maybe you should think twice about getting the vaccinations when they come out. I don't think you need masks. I don't think you need to be quarantined. I don't think you need to stand on dots. I think this whole thing is insane. And those people started to spread it. And I looked up after my third or fourth show that I had done, never intending to stick with it. I was still in the shoe business at the time. We were just off because of COVID. You know, that's when everybody was home and you couldn't travel. And sure enough, I look up and I got thousands of people listening to me. And that's how the whole story began, was telling my son that I believe that COVID was getting ready to be a con job, quite honestly. I thought it was going to transfer wealth. I thought it was going to shut down small businesses, just like it was described to me. And it started to happen. And that's how the whole situation in broadcasting began. And it's been a wild ride since then, I got to tell you.
0: You know, it is. It's one of those things that you can either you can do it or you really can't. And if you can do it, then you love it. There are a lot of ups and downs. You know, I was on Coast to Coast and did pretty well over there. A lot of people were listening and they went, nope, see ya. So it was like, okay, watch this. And so, that's fine. I love you guys. Bye bye. But, yeah, well, more power to you. So let me ask you this. When you're responsible for a company, let me put it this way. What did that work? 30 years in business, and as you mentioned, a lot of it at the executive level, much of it at the executive level in the shoe industry. What did that teach you about the distance between a decision made in an office and its effect on the workers and the suppliers and the customers? Is that pretty good?
1: No, it's a great question, and I may give you a little different angle than your intent, but what it taught me was how corporations worked. It taught me how the corporate ideology, top down, one person makes a decision, it spreads to the next group of people, the executives, they get it down to salespeople, human resources, marketing, and it just kind of spreads from the top down. And once I understood it, I started to recognize that talent didn't always take you to the top spot. Politics took you to the top spot. Taking orders, kissing tail, that took you to the top spot. Pure talent didn't get you to where you needed to be, and I started to recognize that. And I started to really pay attention to it through everything that's going on in the country right now. I see a top-down everything. I see top-down government, especially in the states. I talk about this. I started to recognize that the states work like the corporate environment. In the state of Missouri, for example, the Speaker of the House is chosen before the Speaker of the House is even reelected. So they choose the Speaker of the House. It's corporate interest. They choose the Speaker of the House. The Speaker of the House is ordained in advance. Then they go through their election. And then that person determines all legislation. Same thing in the Senate with the Senate pro tem. So the governor, the Senate pro tem, and the Speaker of the House in the state of Missouri make all of the decisions. So you have this General Assembly, and they mean nothing. I talk to the people in Missouri politics, the people that are in the General Assembly, senators, and I noticed it and started talking about it on the radio, and I said, this is crazy. How do we have representative government when three people make all the decisions for a state with 6+ million people in it? And at first they were cautious of me. They didn't really want to get around me, and then I started to break them down a little because the show got popular and people wanted answers. And to this day, they haven't done anything about it. And then I started recognizing this was the way the whole country was working. It's a top-down. I just did a show recently where I said 153 people run America, and that's the three people within each state. And then if you've ever heard Senator Mike Lee talk, Mike Lee says it's a firm. And he was talking about the president, the Speaker of the House, and the leader of the Senate. He said, they're making the decisions. We're kind of rendered useless up here. And it works just like a corporation. You know, when you have to fire somebody, I don't know if you've ever had that experience, but, you know, if you have to fire 10 or 12 people in a month, it weighs on you very heavily if you have any kind of heart. You know that you're taking livelihoods away from people that have, sometimes they're the sole provider for their family. And you should lose sleep over that. The people that really start to get into big positions of power in the corporate world, they don't lose any sleep over it for the most part. They generally just don't care. And I couldn't do it. I remember I was working for a company and I was the senior vice president. It wasn't a huge company, $50 million or so. And I had to fire so many people that I just finally said, I just don't want to do this anymore. I'm not happy. I don't want to wake up and fire people that I think are doing a good job because we have to cut. We have to show some movement. You know, when business is bad, everybody has to be blamed for it. And I thought it was product. I didn't think it was the salespeople. Had to fire them anyway. And it always made a mark on me that a lot of these people that are in power, they don't really have the kind of emotional intelligence that you and I might have. They are very relentless. and do not seem to care. And I noticed that was even in the churches. I just did an interview with Bishop Strickland, who was on Tucker Carlson recently, and I was doing an interview with him. The Catholic the Pope took his diocese away from him, and he started talking, and he said, you know, the church right now works like a corporation, and he started to explain it. And I said, you know, it's kind of like the entire American dream right now is being controlled from the top, and it doesn't feel like you have this wiggle room. Like when I was a kid, I always felt like the world was wide open to me. If I wanted to get into journalism, I could. If I wanted to get into broadcasting, I could. If I wanted to get into business, I could. There was all kinds of opportunity when I was growing up in the 80s. It does feel like young people are a little bit stifled with their opportunities. DEI, for example. I don't know if you've seen that happen, John, but DEI just took over the shoe business. If you're over the age of 50 and your skin is white, good luck getting a big job in the shoe business. Now, you may have kept
0: really
1: through the bad times.
0: The shoe business.
1: Unbelievable. I have a friend of mine who worked for one of the largest shoe companies in the world, 21 years there, a brilliant guy, difficult, but brilliant. I had worked for him once before. And when he got let go and he settled with the company he's worked for, it's one of the biggest in the world. And I said, well, you'll have a job in no time. I said, you know, you're going to get the settlement and you're going to get a job in no time. And he said, I know. He goes, but, you know, it's just a bummer. I've been there for 21 years. I have a lot of friends. 7 years later, he never got back into the shoe business. And he said to me, I had gotten into broadcasting at that point, and I said, I cannot believe you can't find work. You got one of the longest resumes of anybody I know. And he said the same thing I just said to you. He said, over age 50, white, no chance in the world. Isn't that crazy that this is going on in our country? And it's still happening. It's still going on now. Maybe a little better than it was when Biden was president, but it's still kind of the same structure. You know, they wanted to hire young people out of college, and they wanted a lot of different faces, and they have AI running a lot of their systems, so they don't need to pay people with histories in the shoe business that have a lot of history and understanding. They just don't need it anymore, so they hire people at a fraction of the cost, and they try to diversify who's in the running the businesses, and it's just a whole new world, I'm glad I had a little run in it, John, but I don't think I would ever go back. I think I'm addicted to I'm addicted to broadcasting now. I'm addicted to information and sharing it.
0: Well, I'll tell you what I'm addicted to is anathema. When I look at this mainstream media, I look forward to that Smith Modernization Act of 2012 that was imposed upon us by the Obama administration. I look forward to that going away. I really do.
1: Is that not incredible?
0: Well, it doesn't surprise me. No, carry on.
1: No, I said it's just incredible that it passed. I've talked about that from the very beginning. You know, Fox News used to do reports on that when it was happening. And Adam Smith and somebody else, Adam Smith is the one that is behind this most recent deal where we're combining military technology with the nation state of Israel. He was also behind the Smith Modernization Act. And I just could not believe that you could go out and broadcast to the world that we're going to be able to use propaganda domestically, you know, overturning the Smith Mont Act. And barely a mention, a quick snippet, and then the whole world forgot that now we can propagandize to our people and sell them a fantasy because we don't know what's going on overseas. We have to take our news sources and we have to believe what they tell us. If they are lying or making up stories, now they can do it without any repercussions whatsoever. And it just seems very un-American, and yet we took it to Josh Hawley, state of Missouri. I started making hay about it on my radio show. So I had people that were listening to me crap Josh Hawley, Senator Josh Hawley, and ask him what was going on with the Smith Modernization Act and why is it still in effect. And I've got people are using their phones to, you know, get him to make a comment on it. And one of the best ones I had, a listener sent it to me, and he said, talk to my staff right here and we're going to get back to you. That was 3 years ago. We got to his chief of staff. They just went out to answer the question. I don't think that the people outside of Mike Lee and Thomas Massey, almost nobody has talked about it. Those are the only two people that have been brought it up. They said it needs to change. And I'm right there with you. Hard to know what's going on in the world when your own government can propagandize against you.
0: Well, not only that, but there's so much repetition. The same old catchphrases over and over and over again to the point that people believe it. And it's about 80% of the time. Let's just say the factual component of what they're saying is highly questionable, if not outright, you know, Bravo Sierra. That's what I'm thinking.
1: Bravo Sierra, I like that.
0: Well, that's better than the other way. Besides, you know, we don't want to offend any people with those kind of sensibilities.
1: John, are you a Bernays fan? You read a lot of Bernays?
0: Oh, yes.
1: Father of propaganda and crystallizing public opinion, those kinds. Doesn't it feel like that is exactly what is happening in the world?
0: Oh, absolutely. And, you know, sometimes I think some of these people actually describe what's already happening. And I tend to think that, you know, that whole visualization thing. Sometimes I think these guys like Huxley and Orwell and H.G. Wells and so forth, actually, and Bradbury. Let's not forget Ray Bradbury. I actually got to speak with him once in 2008. I think they actually create the future. You know what I mean? Because once it's out
1: organize
0: there.
1: Organize it.
0: Yeah. Yeah. Yeah, Bernays
1: is
0: really
1: something
0: else.
1: You put it into the world. It's like a self-fulfilling prophecy almost. They tell you how it's going to go down, and then you start to see the world take that shape. I agree with you 100%. The Bernays fascinates me. I try to get my audience to pay attention to it because it adds color to what's going on in the world. Most people that I talk to, and I'm sure you're the same way, a lot of people throw their hands up. A lot of people say they don't know what to believe. They're just going to hope for the best. And I always say, we have a government of, by, and for the people should you choose to use it. And if you don't, then ultimately global interest and global corporate interests are going to, not only say enslave like we're going back to the slave days, but enslave you in the sense that there's very little opportunity for freedom. There is less opportunity to speak your mind. And you're kind of trapped in a system where that's all you know. And it's not... it's not freedom the way you and I understood it. I'm sure you, just like me, when I was a kid, you could run around outside at age 10 years old and be gone for hours on end and nobody thought anything of it. If you did that today, your parents would be arrested for child neglect. And it's a completely different environment than when I was growing up, and it seems like it's very, very fast.
0: Well, so when you were an executive position at the shoe company, what decision caused the most damage? And when did you realize this business may not recover from this at all?
1: I can remember that day perfectly. So COVID was beginning to go. I had moved from Cole Haan to a company. I don't know if you know Cole Haan shoes. Cole Haan's big, better end men's and women's shoe line, and a very popular brand. And I had left there. It was a very liberal organization. I was a big Trump supporter. They didn't really like that very much at the time. And I was the odd man out, left, and went to work for a very wealthy guy out of California who bought brands that were really good 10, 15 years ago and then would hire people to run them. So he called me up, a friend of mine, and called me up and said he was going to bring me into this business. He left. They gave it to me. I took it over. And this guy had so much money, it was crazy. I mean, one of those guys that has so much money, doesn't know what to do with it all. And he liked me. And he said, Rob, here's what we'll do. I'll share any kind of profits with you. You pick the product development team. You pick the marketing. You do whatever you need to do. Let's get this baby off the ground. And your family, this is what he said. He goes, and this after being there maybe 4, 5, 6 months. He goes, your family. He goes, so you don't need to stress out, but let's just do the best we can to get a business off the ground here. It's all yours. I just want to be involved in whatever's going on. So just so I know what's happening. I said, wonderful. So I go out, and in about 2 years, you have to sell to, you know, all these major accounts, the Foot Lockers. This is primarily an athletic brand. So you're selling to Foot Locker and Nordstrom's and all these big accounts. And it took us about 2 years to get it honed in to where people were starting to say, okay, I see what you guys are trying to do. We like the shoes. We get it all out there. And it wasn't really a decision on our end. It was a decision by our country. It was in April, and my stepdaughter, I just got remarried, and my stepdaughter is having her boyfriend over for the first time. So my wife is all excited. She's making dinner, and I'm in chewing my fingernails and looking at the TV because there was they were talking about shutting down society. And I thought, if they shut down society the way we're structured, the way the shoe business was structured at the time, I'm done. This brand will not be able to recover. And they wouldn't be able to recover because we sold, you know, I can't remember how many pairs, but say it's a couple hundred thousand pairs or 100,000 pairs into the market. And our agreement with the retailers is if you don't sell the shoes, we cover the margin. So when society was shut down, all of the brick and mortar stores that we had our shoes in also shut down, and shoes are seasonal. Wow. So if you miss 30 days or 60 days or 90 days, you're out of luck. There's just nothing you can do. And then they mark down the shoes. So our shoes were retailed at $99.99 or $100. They had to sell them for $20. The cost on them was $38.
0: Oh.
1: So we had to pay almost, I forget how much it was an enormous check. We had to pay for that markdown. And the owner of the company was so wonderful to me. He goes, Robbie, you know, this is really nobody's fault, but I'm going to have to cut your pay in half until we figure out how to rebuild this thing. And, you know, just stay at home. Just relax. We don't really have anything to do right now. We're going to find another brand for you, but stay at home. This went on for about 8 or 9 months, and, you know, it's half my pay, but I'm not working. And this is how it all started, John. My wife walks in one day, and she goes, are you happy doing this? And I said, doing what? She goes, well, you're pretty ambitious, and you're laying on the sofa watching TV all day long. And I said, well, there's really not much for me to do. And she goes, do you want to travel like this and be in the shoe business for the rest of your life? And I thought about that for a second. I'd never done anything else. You know, you got to just get into an industry, and you never think that your life is going to change. And I said, you know, I said, the podcast is doing really well, but I don't know how to capitalize on it. I don't know how to make any money on it. And she goes, well, we have money. Why don't you take, you know, maybe a year and explore it and just start a new career, so you're not traveling 100, 150 days out of the year. I think it would be a good move for you. And, you know, about a month later, we made that decision together and started the podcast. It turned into local radio. It went from weekends to evenings to a morning show. And that's kind of the story to get into broadcasting. And from that point forward, I've been using my, you know, journalistic instincts to try to figure out what's going on in the world. You know, the party system, how the whole operation runs, and learning history and trying to interview as many people as I can to have a better understanding of our world.
0: All right. I'll tell you what, we're coming up in our top of the hour break, everybody. If you've just joined the program, we're visiting with Rob Carter. And Rob is spelled with two B's, R-O-B-B, and then Carter, C-A-R-T-E-R. The RobCarterShow.com is his website. Check it out. And when we come on back, we're going to talk a little bit about January 6th and the released record Q4. Justice Department's Inspector General and all these confidential sources working in Washington for January 6th events. And much more. We have the majority of the coming hour together. So, by the way, I just want to remind you, because we limit our commercial content here, as you know, Nucleo Boost is $88. 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And anybody who's on 99, you're at 88 now. 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Okay? Stand by.
2: It's true. 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The flip side to that coin is, if you want something to grow, nourish it. 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Big tech and its derivatives also try to financially soft kill. This is when someone wants to buy something, but they're prevented from doing it because their payment repeatedly fails. And of course, when

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5: Welcome to Washington. I'm Chris DeMeo, Fox News. President Trump rolls out the red carpet to welcome Chinese President Xi Jinping for a state visit. Fox's Jared Halpern has more from the White House.
6: President Trump and the First Lady greeted Chinese President Xi Jinping and his wife on the runway of Joint Base Andrews, just outside of D.C. The state visit is the first trip to the U.S. for Xi in more than 10 years and comes as the U.S. and China try to balance a competitive relationship. Trade, Pacific security, and AI are all on the agenda. The visit will also include pageantry and a lavish state dinner with leading tech executives expected to attend. President Trump last met with Xi in May when China hosted the U.S. president for a state visit. At the White House, Jared Halpern, Fox News.
5: Venezuela's acting leader praises President Trump for his readiness to resume ties in her first address to the United Nations General Assembly. Fox's Kristen Goodwin has more.
7: Venezuela's acting president, Delcy Rodriguez, says the recent energy deal with the U.S. will help global energy balance.
8: As one of the most all-encompassing and significant ever signed, it will contribute to ensuring the energy balance of the hemisphere and the well-being of our economy.
7: Thanking President Trump for resuming diplomatic ties, calling the dispute with the U.S. and earthquakes in Venezuela major tests of its life as a nation. Stressing recovery will take time, but noting Venezuela has started a democratic process and there will be elections.
8: To rise up and to allow Venezuela's rebirth.
7: Adding the nation is ready to walk hand in hand with the international community. Kristen Goodwin, Fox News.
5: Rodriguez taking over for former Venezuelan President Nicolas Maduro after U.S. forces seized him and his wife from their Caracas home in early January to face drug trafficking charges. 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

0: We are Red Eye Radio. He's Eric Cronin. I'm Gary McNamara. Welcome in. Good morning. An explanation of the polls. We got to do this every election season. And after some of the response that I know that I got here in the last day, we'll bring that up again. Plus, the president and Iran again. Here we go. China also all on the way.
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2: News. I'm Sue Guzman. President Trump greeting China's President Xi Jinping at Joint Base Andrews ahead of their official meeting at the White House tomorrow. He tells reporters they had a very good day.
3: We had some good meetings in terms of various things. I won't go into details. You'll be reading about it pretty soon. But we had some very good meetings.
2: The president expected to discuss the Iran conflict as well as artificial intelligence with Xi. He's expected also to pitch a hotline that's meant to address security issues. Venezuela's acting president, Delcy Rodriguez, addressing the U.N. General Assembly for the first time
4: Wednesday. Thanking President Trump for resuming diplomatic ties, calling the dispute with the U.S. and earthquakes in Venezuela major tests of its life as a nation. Stressing recovery will take time, but noting Venezuela has started a democratic process and there will be elections.
2: Fox's Kristen Goodwin. 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
6: Cloudy skies expected for the rest of Wednesday night into Thursday with a 30% chance for overnight showers. 58 will be the overnight low. Now, for the Thursday morning commute in the Lincoln area, we could see a few scattered showers. Rain becomes more likely later Thursday morning and continues Thursday afternoon. High temperature near 66. Rain likely Thursday night and Friday. From the 1011 Severe Weather Center, I'm Chief Meteorologist Brett Anderson.
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0: I'm Gary McNamara. 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You get into the mind, but it's just pure.
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7: News. I'm Sue Guzman. President Trump greeting China's President Xi Jinping at Joint Base Andrews ahead of their official meeting at the White House tomorrow. He tells reporters they had a very good day.
8: We had some good meetings in terms of various things. I won't go into details. You'll be reading about it pretty soon. But we had some very good meetings.
7: The president expected to discuss the Iran conflict as well as artificial intelligence with Xi. He's expected also to pitch a hotline that's meant to address security issues. Venezuela's acting president Delcy Rodriguez addressing the U.N. 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
9: President Trump for resuming diplomatic ties, calling the dispute with the U.S. and earthquakes in Venezuela major tests of its life as a nation. Stressing recovery will take time, but noting Venezuela has started a democratic process and there will be elections.
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10: Cloudy skies expected for the rest of Wednesday night into Thursday with a 30% chance for overnight showers. 58 will be the overnight low. Now, for the Thursday morning commute in the Lincoln area, we could see a few scattered showers. Rain becomes more likely later Thursday morning and continues Thursday afternoon. High temperature near 66. Rain likely Thursday night and Friday. From the 10-11 Severe Weather Center, I'm Chief Meteorologist Brett Anderson.
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3: Fox News, I'm Sue Guzman. A federal judge this morning temporarily blocking President Trump's move to ban three news outlets from the White House grounds. The judge ruling CNN, MS Now, and Politico must have their access restored for the next 2 weeks. There's been no response so far from the White House. President Trump sits down today with China's President Xi Jinping. Head of the meeting, Treasury Secretary Scott Bessent announced that a trade deal with the U.S. and China that was set to expire in November has been extended to January.
4: We're going to see probably some announcements of maybe financial services, ag purchases. So there's quite a bit going on here.
3: Bessent with Fox's Brett Baer. And forecasters warning of possible mudslides and life-threatening flooding. Hurricane Polo skirting the Pacific coast of Mexico and Tropical Storm Nolo has formed in the Pacific could impact Hawaii. 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
5: Cloudy skies expected for the rest of Wednesday night into Thursday with a 30% chance for overnight showers. 58 will be the overnight low. Now, for the Thursday morning commute in the Lincoln area, we could see a few scattered showers. Rain becomes more likely later Thursday morning and continues Thursday afternoon. High temperature near 66. Rain likely Thursday night and Friday. From the 1011 Severe Weather Center, I'm Chief Meteorologist Brett Anderson.
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0: We are Red Eye Radio. He's Eric Carlin. I'm Gary McNamara. Welcome and good morning. An explanation of the polls. We got to do this every election season. And after some of the response that I know that I got here in the last day, we'll bring that up again. Plus, the president and Iran again. Here we go. China also all on the way.
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2: Fox News, I'm Chris DeMeo. President Trump meets today with China's President Xi Jinping at the White House. He says he'll be joined by some heavyweights.
3: I would say you have the entire tech world, the entire banking world, and a lot more. No, you have I think it's sort of the, if you go by points, I think it's the ultimate crowd.
2: Xi and the president are expected to discuss the Iran war and artificial intelligence. Venezuelan acting President Delcy Rodriguez addressing the United Nations General Assembly for the first time.
4: Thanking President Trump for resuming diplomatic ties, calling the dispute with the U.S. and earthquakes in Venezuela major tests of its life as a nation. Stressing recovery will take time, but noting Venezuela has started a democratic process and there will be elections.
2: That's Fox's Kristen Goodwin reporting. 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
6: Cloudy skies expected for the rest of Wednesday night into Thursday with a 30% chance for overnight showers. 58 will be the overnight low. Now, for the Thursday morning commute in the Lincoln area, we could see a few scattered showers. Rain becomes more likely later Thursday morning and continues Thursday afternoon. High temperature near 66. Rain likely Thursday night and Friday. From the 1011 Severe Weather Center, I'm Chief Meteorologist Brett Anderson.
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3: News. I'm Sue Guzman. President Trump sits down today with China's President Xi Jinping. He greeted the Chinese leader at Joint Base Andrews yesterday. He boasted about the business leaders who will be in attendance.
4: We say you have the entire tech world, the entire banking world, and a lot more. No, you have I think it's sort of if you go by points, I think it's the ultimate crowd.
3: And the topics of a discussion expected to include the conflict in Iran and artificial intelligence. Federal judge temporarily blocking President Trump's move to ban 3 news outlets from the White House grounds. The judge ruling CNN, MS Now, and Politico must have their access restored for the next 2 weeks. There's been no comments so far from the White House. 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
6: Cloudy skies expected for the rest of Wednesday night into Thursday with a 30% chance for overnight showers. 58 will be the overnight low. Now, for the Thursday morning commute in the Lincoln area, we could see a few scattered showers. Rain becomes more likely later Thursday morning and continues Thursday afternoon. High temperature near 66. Rain likely Thursday night and Friday. From the 1011 Severe Weather Center, I'm Chief Meteorologist Brett Anderson.
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5: It's a big day of diplomacy at the White House. I'm Dave Anthony, Fox News. China's president will be there for talks and a state dinner. Fanfare for Xi Jinping when he landed last night, and President Trump greeted him at Joint Base Andrews, and she will get another warm welcome today.
6: There will be a military review at the Rose Garden. The demonstrations are expected to close with a B-2 Spirit and 4 F-22 Raptors. She will likely relish in the optics as the two leaders try to stabilize a relationship that has, at times, been marked by tension. There have already been some developments on the trade truce that the U.S. and China struck last year. It was supposed to end in November.
5: And instead, it's been going on another 2 months. That's Fox's Madeline Rivera. Another world leader will get the spotlight today at the United Nations. Israel's Prime Minister Benjamin Netanyahu will address the General Assembly. And Israeli Ambassador to the U.S. Danny Danone just told Fox Iran.

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1: Fox News, I'm CJ Papa. First time in more than a decade, China's President Xi is in our nation's capital, this time meeting with President Trump. But is the trade tussle between the two superpowers thawing? Treasury Secretary Scott Bessin on Fox's special report.
2: There's a chance that they may have a historic four meetings this year, four meetings between the most powerful country in the world and the second largest economy in the world.
1: First court appearance today for 18-year-old Julian Ellis. Cops in Georgia say he gunned down two boys, ages 11 and 12, and wounded two women on Sunday. And gas ticking up a cent from AAA. It's $4.48 a gallon. 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
4: Similar cool and rainy conditions are expected to close out the work week. Scattered light showers early Thursday will transition to more steady rain toward the afternoon. Temperatures won't change all that much today, starting out in the low 60s and only climbing into the mid 60s later in the day. Be sure to keep the rain gear handy. From the 1011 Severe Weather Center, I'm meteorologist Jessica Blow.
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1: Here's Palmer coming left, drives the ball, left-handed dunk in the face of Garza. 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
3: They'll roll out the red carpet at the White House. I'm Dave Anthony, Fox News. For Chinese leader Xi Jinping, who President Trump greeted last night when he landed at Joint Base Andrews. They'll hold talks today, followed by a state dinner. And Fox's Madeline Rivera reports there's already an agreement.
4: That trade truce the U.S. and Beijing struck in South Korea last year was set to expire in November. Treasury Secretary Scott Bessent told our Brad Baer yesterday that agreement has now been extended to January. Bessent hopes that will give the two sides more time to strike a more fulsome deal, even though Bessent says China has fallen short of some of its commitments, particularly on rare earth minerals.
5: We're going to see probably some announcements of maybe financial services, ag purchases. So there's quite a bit going on here.
3: Also on the agenda in the Trump Xi talks, Taiwan. And reports China has helped Iran target Americans in that ongoing conflict. Now, they'll also discuss artificial intelligence amid calls for stricter regulations to keep AI from getting dangerously out of control. OpenAI CEO Sam Altman told a UN Security Council meeting that technology can do a lot of good.
6: AI should help researchers make discoveries, doctors treat patients, teachers teach students, entrepreneurs start companies, communities solve problems that felt out of reach, and much more.
3: But adding to fears about AI going rogue, his company is under scrutiny down under.
7: This is the first publicly reported AI-led hack of a government website. Australian Prime Minister Anthony Albanese says an agent created by OpenAI accessed the country's universal healthcare statistics portal.
8: It took the company way too long to inform the government what had occurred and the nature of the way that that notification occurred as well was unacceptable.
7: OpenAI says it doesn't think any patient records were accessed.
3: That's Fox's Jonathan Savage. And then the Ukraine war rages on. Another Russian bombardment overnight left at least 8 civilians dead. 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

0: fuel tanks or siphon gasoline. In 8 cases, someone cut or drilled a hole in the tank.
1: Yes, anyone with information, including photos or video from home surveillance systems, to reach out to the Lincoln Police Department, 402-441-6000. To remain anonymous, you can contact Crime Stoppers, 402-475-3600.
0: LPD's Erica Thomas said the other 4 cases involved siphoning or attempted siphoning. Police estimate $6,350 in damage and more than $600 worth of gasoline stolen. Fewer crashes in Lincoln haven't eased a concern for police. Here's John Adcox.
2: Lincoln police say 55 crashes in the first half of this year involved a death or serious injury. More than 7 in 10 victims in those crashes were not wearing seatbelts, according to the department. That's the figure police want drivers and passengers to remember, even as the total number of crashes falls. They say a crash can happen on any trip, and they're urging everyone in the vehicle to buckle up before it starts moving. John Adcox, KLIN News.
0: Lincoln and Lancaster County residents can get rid of unwanted household chemicals free this weekend. Health Department environmental health educator Sarah Mason said it's a chance to clear some clutter.
3: We have 2 mobile collection events, meaning folks can clean out their garage, their basement, underneath their sink. They can bring all of those unwanted chemicals to us, and we will manage them safely.
0: Friday's stop is from 2 to 6 at St. Paul's Lutheran Church in Malcolm. Saturday's 9 to 1 at Star City Shores in Lincoln. Momo Pizzeria opening on a normally closed Sunday for the annual Pooches on the Patio fundraiser at 77th and Pioneers this Sunday. Momo's Tara Schroeder said admission to the parking lot event is free.
4: This year it's going to be from noon until 4 p.m. It's a parking lot party, free admission. It's live music. We'll have a silent auction in our private dining room, and there will be to-go pizza and a beer garden as well.
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12: There's a slight chance for scattered showers this morning as cloud cover keeps early temperatures in the lower 60s. Showers become likely heading into

0: The afternoon with steady rain until showers and a slight chance of storms become more off and on this evening and overnight into Friday. Highs because of the rainy weather will be kept cool, ending up in the mid-60s for Thursday. From the 1011 Severe Weather Center, I'm meteorologist Jessica Blum.
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2: All right, greetings. Welcome in to your Thursday morning. 62 degrees in the capital city as we get things started on September 24th, 2026. Special day here on KLIN, a little bit different day, too. We are going to be doing a shortened morning show, and then we will be heading out to the Team Jack Radiothon in Elwood, Nebraska. We'll be sending it to our former colleague, Kevin Thomas, who's getting set up out there for a day of fundraising and some radio that I think will be compelling, enjoyable at times, and hopefully one that will be very fruitful in raising money again for Team Jack. It's the 14th Team Jack Nebraska Radiothon all the way across the state that we are participating in. And so, that'll be going on. So we'll just have this hour where we're local this morning and then get back to the regular stuff tomorrow. So thanks so much for hanging with us throughout that today. And we would love for you to listen, help out, if you're able to and want to. That would be great. We'd love to, have Lincoln have some real impact on the fundraising for Team Jack this year. So we'll have more on that a little bit later. Right now, starting out your day, we're at 62 degrees in the capital city, and it looks like the dry part of our week has come to an end, or will be coming to an end very shortly. More on that here in a little bit. I'll also have a Fantasy Huskers keyword here before we wrap things up during this hour, so listen for that at the bottom of the hour as well. We got Nate Rohr, we got Mark Vail, we got Steve Hardesty all together here today as we're getting ready for Team Jack. Nate, good morning. How are you doing today?
3: Good morning. My commute was there was a little bit of traffic on the stairwell from the upstairs to the main floor, but cleared off pretty nicely once we got through that.
2: We got Chris Lofgren out there to check it out and give some reports. But you know, do use caution as you navigate the stairs.
4: Yes. Keep the headlights on.
2: Right, exactly.
3: Yes.
2: We've got Mark Vail in the KLIN newsroom. Good morning, Mark.
5: Good morning.
2: Good.
5: By the way, is Fantasy Huskers a double
2: this morning? It is a double this morning. Yep, okay. We did a double yesterday, and we'll do a double this morning. So one keyword, two pickers coming up as we give that keyword out about a half hour from now.
5: Notice some showers just to the west of the city and heavier showers out around York.
2: It's coming, isn't it, Mark? It is coming. Yeah, it's a whole green and yellow blob all the way through the middle of the state. Yeah. Wow, almost yep. North border to south border, all moving slowly here toward the west. That should be here a little bit later today. And Mark, it does look like that's going to be the weather story here of the next few days.
5: Chances of precip 70% today, 80 tonight, 70 tomorrow, 60 to 90% on Friday night, and 70% Saturday, and 30% on Saturday night.
4: Oh, boy.
2: Yeah. Until Sunday is the first day where there's not a fairly significant chance of rain. The interesting thing is, looking at the hour-by-hour mark, it doesn't really go under about 40% until, as I'm just going forward here,
5: in the weekend.
2: It stays at that level. My internet doesn't work, but it stays at that level, I can tell you for sure, through Saturday into the overnight hours on Saturday. And so it may be until Sunday until we really dissipate those chances of rain. And so put that all together, I mean, goodness, I don't know what we're looking like in total, but, I would say at least an inch is definitely in play after all this time.
5: Actually, if you take a look at this morning's forecast discussion down there on the bottom of that page, they're saying rainfall totals of 1 to 2 by Saturday.
2: By Saturday. Okay. And I finally got the crawling internet to move forward. The dissipation does not get under 40% until 7 o'clock on Saturday. That's when you finally get around that 50-50 chance, basically.
5: Seattle equivalent weather in the high plains.
2: Pretty much it, isn't it?
5: Yeah.
2: Pretty much it. So, wow. Soggy weekend.
5: Is the Omaha Dome going to stay in place?
2: Nate, yeah.
4: Yeah.
2: Well, how are you feeling?
3: That's a good question. I haven't quite checked the weather yet, but I can only hope that we get just a glancing blow weather-wise from the system as it moves through. Right now, 61 degrees here near the Fortress of Solitude. And no, there's a 91% chance of rain, according to AccuWeather. So the dome's efficacy seems unlikely.
2: Yeah, okay. Man. Well, I mean, Nate's wondering about that forecast in East Lansing. 71 and sunny on Saturday what we're looking at.
3: Yeah, it's going to be splendid out there.
2: I can't believe it's going to be cloudy in Lincoln and Omaha and sunny in East Lansing. I feel like East Lansing rarely sees the sun based on the football I've watched there over the years.
4: Right?
3: Yeah.
4: Yeah.
2: But
5: don't evidently, rain on their parade.
2: Yeah, that's true. Well, look, glad the folks going up to that game, the Huskers will have good weather there and times out well for, you know, not having issue with a home game. That said, if you got high school football games, I assume there are going to be some in the area tonight. That'll be rain will be an issue there. And tomorrow, tomorrow too, and hopefully not lightning issues with it, but it's going to be wet and not necessarily particularly warm either once it starts raining on that. Because between the wetness, like tonight, you're going to have it'll be about 63 degrees at 7 o'clock. Tomorrow, about also right there, about 63 degrees as well at about 7 o'clock. And so you add in that rain and it'll be chilly and damp out there. It's fall. Welcome to fall.
4: Lovely.
2: Yeah. Mark, what else do we have going on this morning? Well,
5: you had that story yesterday. We went into detail about the van that had the hole drilled in the gas tank.
2: Yeah.
5: Well, come to find out there have been 8 cases of that since the first of the year where they've either drilled a hole in the tank or cut the tank. And then 4 more cases of siphoning or attempted siphoning. $600 worth of gasoline, they estimate. And over $6,000 in damage to those vehicles.
2: Oh, man. They basically drill that hole in there and let it run out. And with gas's prices where they are, you got a big tank like that, scoring, you know, $100, $150.
5: It used to be catalytic converters, now gas.
4: Right.
2: Man, that would be, if you have that happen, you know, to your car, you're like, oh my gosh, I would have just rather given you the gas.
4: Right.
2: Than had to fix the hole in my gas tank that would come along with that. And I know at the Harbor Coffee Shop, they were the one of the people apparently who had their van damaged by that as well. Got to be incredibly frustrating. Update today. For the capital city is we did have yesterday, we had diesel actually go down a little bit, which, you know, I don't know that that's saying much, but we did. Right now, current price, 440.
4: Yep,
2: for regular.
4: That's
2: up 7 cents from yesterday.
4: Mm-hmm. Yeah, I saw 439 driving in this morning.
2: Man.
5: The gas war.
4: Yeah.
2: Yeah,
4: exactly.
2: So we're going up like a nickel a day right now or more. And so 440, we are now only 40 cents away from the record.
4: And that was back in June of 22, right?
2: Correct. June 15 of 2022, according to AAA. Diesel is still right about 619. And so 3 days ago was the record at 620. The all-time high for diesel in Lincoln. So, yeah, if you're driving, there is definitely a premium on driving. You know, you have a even a $15 gas tank or excuse me, a 15-gallon, a small gas tank like I used to have in my 1985 Nissan Sentra, mm-hmm. right? You're still going to be paying well over $50 to get that thing filled.
5: And with so many of these newer cars that have the fuel pump in the tank, getting it repaired or replaced is pretty expensive.
2: Oh, yeah, that's true. That's true. That's why I drive an old car, although I don't know about what my car has that way. But I'm going to drive that 2013, Mark. It doesn't have any smart system tracking where I'm going. Yep. It doesn't have China watching in on what I'm doing in my car. Yeah,
5: but it has that little arrow that points to where your gas, which side of your vehicle.
2: That's true. Which you told me. Share that tip. But maybe everybody knows this, but I did not know this.
5: Yeah, if you look at your gas gauge down by either the E, it's down usually by the E for empty. Mm-hmm. There's a little arrow, and that points to the side that you're filled.
2: I never knew what that was till Mark told me.
4: Wow.
2: The more you know. And by the way, Mark, they've had that what a time for the Sam's Club in Southeast Lincoln to decide to add another gas tank and be closed for weeks now.
4: Feels like months.
2: Because those membership stores I don't know what the lines are going to be like at Costco or the North Sam's on Saturday.
5: Well, I can tell you the Costco
2: is it crazy?
5: Is crazy. Virtually all the time.
2: Yes, it is. Saturday will be a new, maybe a new record for how crazy it'll be there. Mm-hmm. People want that premium. I don't know how much cheaper it is. It's a little bit cheaper than what you can get at a normal gas station. But people will line up for that at those places. But the amount of revenue that they've lost on that Sam's Club gas just closed at the worst possible time. I think they do open in a few weeks here, but. Yeah. In any case. All right, what else do we have going on, Mark?
5: Kind of a crazy, complicated story from yesterday here in Lincoln. 27-year-old Angel Lopez was ultimately taken into custody, but it was over 2 hours. Incident started about 11:15. LPD responded to a stolen vehicle report that allegedly Lopez had taken from a 30-year-old Lincoln woman. She'd just met him a few hours prior and allowed him to drive her vehicle, and when she got out, he left without her permission. So at that point, it's stolen. He took the 2020 Suburban from 13th and F, where she got out, to a residence near South 89th and Heritage Lakes Drive. But officers were able to track the vehicle using an AirTag on the keychain. Well, they got over there, and by that time, Lopez had convinced another woman who he knew to come outside and get into the SUV, and then took off with her. When she didn't want to go.
2: Wow.
5: Officers got at the scene, ordered him out of the vehicle. He took off, hit a police cruiser, and left. But the 22-year-old woman was able to jump out of the vehicle shortly after he fled. Well, it gets even more interesting.
2: Okay.
5: NSP Air Wing called in, and they tracked him. He went all the way to Crete. And while that was going on, LPD worked with the vehicle's owner, and they got OnStar to shut the vehicle down while it was in Crete, where Crete, Saline County deputies, and NSP officers took him into custody.
2: I didn't know you could do that. Just say, my car's been stolen, shut her down.
5: It's got to be police, I believe, that do that.
2: Okay.
5: So,
2: right.
5: But he's in Saline County Jail with willful reckless driving charges, obstructing an officer, and a DUI, waiting on charges here in Lincoln.
2: Wow. All right.
5: Mm. Yeah.
2: What's their second date going to be? Wow.
5: Yeah.
2: That's quite a deal there. All right.
5: One of your favorite citywide things coming up tomorrow and Saturday has to go collections.
2: Yes.
5: Star City Shores Saturday.
2: I'm telling you, I know, and I know probably people thought I was just, trying to be nice to the mayor yesterday. I did this the last time they did it, Mark, in like April. Yep. I think they did. We have, I don't know if a lot of people have this, but we have this shelf in our garage where I just put all this stuff I don't know what to do with, basically.
4: Yeah.
2: Don't light a match near it.
4: No.
2: Basically. and last April, I just said, I'm finally getting rid of all this stuff. But it's paint, and it's mm-hmm. paint thinner and it's wood cleaner and it's, I mean, who knows what all it is. Lawn products, pesticides, those sorts of things. So I just load it all up, put it in an old ratty tote in the back of my 2013 Highlander.
4: Mm-hmm.
2: Just like all of it. I can't, there's some other stuff too that they took that, like old batteries. They have a list of everything they take. So I don't want to for sure say what they do and don't. So you can check the list. And drove through there. They open up the back. They take my name to open up the back. They just pull it all out. They organize it right there. You don't do anything. You sit in your car and you drive away and you never have to see it again. What a delight.
4: Yes.
2: What a delight. And then it's clean. I don't have to look at that anymore. So, they're doing that. I think they've got two of them this weekend.
5: Malcolm tomorrow.
2: Yeah, Malcolm.
5: St. Paul's Lutheran Church. I believe it's St. Paul's.
2: Mm-hmm.
5: And then City Shores Saturday afternoon.
2: Star City Shores.
4: Yes.
2: Star
4: Careful.
2: City Shores.
5: Careful now.
2: So,
4: yes.
2: And then, I mean, I've been out. I just take them out now. I will go out to the Has to Go. It's the actual one that runs during the week. You can go there. They actually expanded their hours, I think, for the summer out there by the landfill.
5: And that's where they've got the Has that, you know, you can, what's the one?
2: And they have the store, too. I've never been in the store, but the actual drop-off works exactly like it does at these Star City Shores events. So, again, I just tell people because I didn't know. I mean, I kind of knew these existed, but it works. It's if you like decluttering, it's a nice feeling to get rid of that stuff.
5: So. And you can get all the information at KLAN.com.
2: Yep. All right. What else we got going on?
5: Well, the debate last night. I got it recorded, but I have not listened to it. It was not a mutual admiration event.
4: No,
2: oh, really?
4: Not.
2: I feel like I don't know, since there aren't really that many, you know, ads running for this one, at least yet. I feel like I don't know much about Backmeyer, you know, just in terms of like hearing him talk and that kind of stuff.
5: As I was kind of listening to it this morning, he talked a lot about his work in national security, White House, a lot of time, and Congressman Flood pointed out that he works more for Nebraska.
2: Oh, okay. Yeah. All right. Backmeyer put out a release, you said, yesterday that said they have internal polling that he's winning?
5: Yes.
2: Okay.
4: Mm.
5: And, of course, we got news releases from both campaigns shortly after the
2: saying
5: debate.
2: Saying they each lost.
5: Oh, no.
2: They said, we lost this one, maybe next time.
3: No. Yep.
5: No, we won. We won.
2: Oh, okay.
5: I won.
2: Well, just once, I want a candidate to be honest.
4: Like, yeah.
2: You know, the Jack Mitchell for Senate campaign. This was definitely a loss. We're going to regroup after this one. You know, didn't quite execute the way that we wanted Jack to in this one.
4: Didn't bring out our A game.
2: Right, didn't bring our A game with that one.
4: It's really technical.
2: Just a lack of execution is really
3: We're going to go to the film, improve, have a good week of practice.
4: We'll improvise. We'll adapt. We'll overcome.
2: We got to flush it. Yep. We got to flush it and move on.
3: Yep.
5: And then since Friday Husker tailgate tomorrow, I'd like to plug a couple of things coming up. One tomorrow, one Sunday, just real quick.
2: All right.
5: Tomorrow at 9 a.m. drops the Lincoln Business Beat podcast, and it's an extended conversation that Jim Ballard and I had with Tony Fulton.
2: Oh, yeah.
5: Good government Lincoln spokesperson. And then the annual Pooches on the Patio. My good friends at Momo is Sunday afternoon. Mm-hmm. Help the proceeds, all of them, go to Brave Foster, of Animal Foster.
2: All right.
4: Yeah.
2: I don't know if the crew at Momo wants me to bring Reggie there.
4: No.
2: I mean, I could walk there, but I don't know.
5: It's family and pet friendly. There'll also be dogs to adopt.
2: Reggie's friendly.
4: Yeah.
2: Oh, he's friendly. It's not that he's a mean dog. He's that he's just maybe a bit too friendly and excited to see people and other dogs and probably to smell pasta.
4: Well, Reggie's Reggie's kind of sounds like the opposite of our long-haired Chihuahua.
2: Oh yeah.
4: Oh yeah.
2: No, what? Not friendly?
4: Oh, not one bit. I can't even mention the amount of times that I've been nipped.
2: Oh, okay. Well,
4: yeah.
2: Well, all right.
4: Yeah.
2: Oh, go ahead, Mark. Do you have anything
5: else? No, that's
2: I just want to mention Steve had this article, and I had read it yesterday. Man, this, remember when I had the author, the Cameron the Capital mm-hmm. Cat author on Drive Time Lincoln?
4: Yeah.
2: And he was talking about this effort to get the statue. They were going to go in front of the Capital Environs Committee and get this statue of the cat.
4: Yeah.
2: And you had a few state senators who were going to go before it. And like it kind of sounded to me like, yeah, everybody's going to think this is a good idea. This is mm-hmm. there's some bipartisan unity in the officially nonpartisan arrest legislature. There's that. But apparently when they came in, they didn't think it was that. They didn't quite think it was as cool as the people who were proposing it did. They said, "Hey, does a cat have enough historical gravitas, essentially, to be, you know, around the same area where you've got statues of Chief Standing Bear and mm-hmm. Abraham Lincoln and all of these other things?"
5: I like your idea.
2: What was my
5: have
2: idea?
5: Abe out there on the Abe? West side,
2: right.
5: holding and yeah. the cat.
2: We don't know that didn't happen at some point.
4: It could be like Dr. Evil,
2: like Dr. Evil
4: holding Mr. Bigglesworth.
2: Well, so evidently, a former state senator David Landis, longtime figure in Nebraska politics. So he's on this commission, and he basically argued like, you know, this is not. This is sort of an of the moment thing. This is kind of like the Macarena of animal statues.
4: Oh wow!
2: He didn't use those words, but yeah. I feel like that's what he was saying. Mm-hmm. And you had another of the Capitol administrators said it would dilute the area's solemnity, and saying sure. you know maybe you put it in the governor's mansion garden instead. Mm-hmm. What, is there a statue area in the governor's mansion garden?
5: Ooh. If they put the cap statue there probably wouldn't be.
2: Yeah, I guess. Mm-hmm. I guess so.
3: One.
2: And so they apparently have tweaked their proposal, and now State Senator Jana Hughes of Seward and Anna Wishart, so they're going to have a revised plan to put it atop a limestone bench near H Street and Goodhue Boulevard, just south of the Capitol grounds. But they got like this world-class sculptor, like a big-time sculptor, to sign off to agree to do this thing, Benjamin Victor. Like I didn't know this at first, and then I Googled him, and he's like a real big time sculptor. But they may not. So I don't know if they're gonna allow the cat to be on the public art bench now at this point, or what we're gonna have. But they were gonna have a. Like a life-size 18 to 20 inch bronze Cameron the Cat on a pedestal.
4: Okay.
2: But it'll be slightly east from there, like closer to the state parking lot, mm-hmm. same intersection H Street and Goodhue, and it would be on a limestone slab that would also be a bench. So I don't know if that makes everyone happy. I'm not sure if that's a different situation for the Capitol Commission. Basically, it transfers responsibilities from the state to the city.
4: Okay.
2: I guess. So I don't know.
4: Hey.
2: And they keep using the word whimsical.
4: Whimsical. Wow.
2: The commissioner, this is the examiner. Commissioner Kyle Johnson, chair of the commission, had summed up last month's skepticism as whether the commission should allow something so whimsical. This is whimsical, but on the other hand, it looks like it's done in a very high quality manner, he said. He was the one who sounds like he was most for it, but Landis didn't like it, it sounds like, right?
4: Yeah.
5: Here,
2: some of the
3: can't be getting too whimsical.
2: Too whimsical.
4: Not one bit.
5: Let's start a fundraiser to see how much we can actually raise. And if we raise enough to offset the state capital deficit, they'll put it at the Capitol.
2: There you go.
4: Yeah.
2: A little incentive.
4: GoFundMe.
2: Can you imagine sitting in there and listening to all these people talk about a cat statue? I'm sorry.
4: Yeah, I can hear it now.
2: And then just keep talking about what level of whimsy is appropriate for the state capitol. And then real quick, Nate, well, Nebraska volleyball, they played the match. It wasn't too humid on the floor.
3: Yeah.
2: And they
3: it was worth waiting
2: and
3: for.
2: They mopped it anyway, I guess you might say, or swept it. Hello, Ohio.
4: There you go.
2: How about
3: wipe the floor?
2: How about
3: Missouri?
2: Andy Jackson last night? Jeez,
4: yes. Lights
3: steamrolling
4: out.
3: Nine kills. leader in blocks.
2: On nine attempts.
3: Yeah, 25-10, 25-17, 25-14. Mm-hmm. Just a steamrolling. Anybody worried about the Huskers maybe putting forth their B-minus game in a rescheduled game with conference play beginning Friday? Mm-hmm. Forget it. They steamrolled. They were efficient. About the only bad news was that Tarius Sigler sustained an injury.
2: Freaked me out.
3: We don't know, and frankly, it didn't sound like the team knew.
4: No.
3: What her status is going to be. I'm sure she'll have a MRI or a X-ray or a scan at some point today, and maybe we'll get more information before the match tomorrow. But other than that, you know, Nebraska played about as sharp as they could play yesterday.
2: Yeah. So I can't, like, I didn't even know that she got hurt. I was watching it, and then they showed her walking off into the locker room with her putting her weight on two people, and I was like, what in the world happened?
4: Yeah.
2: I didn't even notice it. They found the replay, and it was one of those just landing, basically, and which freaks me out because I first saw it, and I was like, oh, no, is that a knee? Is that an an ACL situation? I heard Reyes on the post game interview refer to it as an ankle. She apparently had something per my daughter who was there that was more on the lower leg area. I'm not going to go any further in trying to speculate, but it doesn't sound like it's a knee. It sounds like it's an ankle, which seems like it would be less severe, probably.
4: And that's what Coach Danny Busboom Kelly was saying with John Baylor in the postgame last night as well.
2: And she appeared to be in good spirits on the sideline, too.
3: I.e.,
2: she was dancing. So
4: right. So it can't be that bad.
2: Yeah, so I may not. But and the other thing real quick. I know we got to go, but it's kind of a weird show. Andy Jackson, the one thing you didn't mention, Nate, serving absolute lasers as well.
3: Oh, yeah.
2: Some of those, finished the game with one of those. So that was good, too. She wasn't the only one. Harper Murray looked good again. She kind of got that back row kill going once again. So on to conference play versus Rutgers. All right, we're over time. Let's take a break. 6:34, sports, news, fantasy Huskers. We're going to hear from the Capital Humane Society, then we're going to send it to the Team Jack Radiothon. Coming up after that, you listen to LNK Today with Jack and Friends on KLIN.
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0: Similar cool and rainy conditions are expected to close out the work week. Scattered light showers early Thursday will transition to more steady rain toward the afternoon. Temperatures won't change all that much today, starting out in the low 60s and only climbing into the mid-60s later in the day. Be sure to keep the rain gear handy. From the 1011 Severe Weather Center, I'm meteorologist Jessica Blum.
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3: Nebraska dominated Missouri yesterday at John Cook Arena in Lincoln as the top-ranked Huskers swept the Tigers 25-10, 25-17, 25-14. Harper Murray led Nebraska with 10 kills. Virginia Adriano and Andy Jackson had 9 kills each for the Cornhuskers. Nebraska now turns the page to conference play. They'll take on Rutgers Friday at 7 p.m. We'll have pregame coverage beginning at 6 on KLIN and also B107.3. Also, the Nebraska football team gearing up for conference play. The Huskers at Michigan State Saturday afternoon, a 4 o'clock kickoff from East Lansing. We'll have pregame coverage beginning at noon here on KLIN and Froggy 98. A couple of high school games for local teams tonight out at Seacrest. Pretty good matchup between 3-1 Millard North and 3-1 Lincoln Southwest. That's a 7 o'clock kickoff at Seacrest. At 8 o'clock out at UBT Stadium, you have Grand Island seeking its first win of the year against the 3-1 Lincoln Northeast Rockets. And finally, week 3 of the NFL season gets underway tonight as the struggling Atlanta Falcons head up to Lambeau Field to take on the Green Bay Packers. Stick around for Sports Nightly tonight from 6 to 8 after the Team Jack Radiothon right here on the Voice of Lincoln, 1499.3 KLIN.
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5: A stolen vehicle and alleged kidnapping in Lincoln triggered a multi-agency search that stretched into Saline County. Police say 27-year-old Angel Lopez fled Lincoln before eventually reaching Crete. LPD Lieutenant Jason Goodwin explains how officers stopped him.
12: LPD worked with the vehicle's owner to connect with the vehicle's OnStar system and remotely disable it. Crete police officers, Saline County deputies, and NSP troopers took Lopez into custody.
5: Police report no injuries. Goodwin said Lopez faces charges in Saline County with additional charges pending in Lincoln. Lincoln police are asking for surveillance video as they investigate reports of damaged fuel tanks and siphoned gasoline across the city. LPD's Erica Thomas said there have been 12 cases so far this year.
13: 8 where the suspect cut or drilled a hole, and 4 where they siphoned or attempted to siphon gas out of the tank.
5: 4 cases reported in the past 6 weeks, including 2 in the past week. Anyone with information can contact LPD at 402-441-6000. Lincoln Police released a mixed picture of traffic safety this year. KLIN's John Adcox has the numbers.
14: Police say total crashes in Lincoln fell 16% during the first 6 months of this year compared with the same period in 2025. But the department says seatbelt non-use went up. Police are pointing to that trend as they ask drivers and passengers to buckle up on every trip, even a short one across town. They say the decline in crashes is encouraging, but it doesn't protect someone riding without a seatbelt if a crash does happen. John Adcox, KLIN News.
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15: Come and see us on Friday, September 25th between 2 p.m. and 6 p.m. at St. Paul's Lutheran Church in Malcolm.
5: Second event Saturday, 9 to 1 at Star City Shores here in Lincoln. Staff will unload those chemicals from your vehicle. Accepted items include old gasoline, antifreeze, and batteries. Latex paint and electronics are not accepted. Nebraska U.S. Senator Pete Ricketts says a disagreement over SNAP costs remains an obstacle for the farm bill even after it cleared a Senate committee. Senator was asked when the full Senate might vote.
16: Whether we get a chance to vote on that before the midterm elections, I don't know. It seems unlikely. Probably that gets picked up in a lame duck session.
5: Ricketts said the negotiation centers on whether to give states 1 or 2 more years before requiring those high SNAP payment error rates to cover more benefit costs. The bill also includes year-round E15. Next News follows Fox News at the top of the hour on the Voice of Lincoln, 1499.3 KLIN.
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0: There's a slight chance for scattered showers this morning as cloud cover keeps early temperatures in the lower 60s. Showers become likely heading into the afternoon with steady rain until showers and a slight chance of storms become more off and on this evening and overnight into Friday. Highs because of the rainy weather will be kept cool, ending up in the mid-60s for Thursday. From the 1011 Severe Weather Center, I'm meteorologist Jessica Blum.
2: All right, thank you very much, Jessica. Jack Mitchell here for Darold's Jewelers. Stop in to Darold's if you've got a piece of jewelry that you don't quite know what to do with, but you know that it's got significant emotional value, perhaps. Perhaps belonged to someone that you loved. You know it's probably got monetary value as well, but you want to know what your options are with it in particular. Darold can help you out with that. And one of the things he'll be able to do is just generate maybe some ideas, some ways that you can infuse some new life into that piece of jewelry that is very meaningful, but it's just not something that you're getting use out of right now, that is staying hidden in a drawer or in a jewelry box, and very easily can turn those things into brand new creations that keep the character of the original piece, the original person who wore it before, and turn it into something that is both new and old at the same time. And those are some of the coolest projects that I've seen him do. I've seen the finished product for the before and the after. And it's pretty stunning the way that he can transform those, but keep that original character in the piece as well, build around it. And that's part of the genius of what he does, these custom creations. It's a true art, but there's so much incredible detail and technique that's used to be able to do this well. Darold has it mastered. So if you've got that old piece, don't know what to do with it, bring it into Darold. You're going to find him at 6900 O Street, Meridian Park. Stop in and tell him Jack sent you.
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2: All right, it's two for Thursday. We'll get two pickers today from this keyword, which is very simple. Bob, B-O-B. Text in Bob to the Honey Irrigation text line, 402-479-1400. We will pick not one, but two of you to make picks number 7 and 8 this week for Fantasy Huskers. Nate, let's go over, let's see how optimistic people are about the Nebraska defense. What did you, I guess we haven't made our guesses yet today. We went over some of the numbers in terms of what Nebraska has given up. and it's been pretty low. One of the games, it was in the hundreds, I know, in terms of total yards, which is the question. How many total yards do they give up? I want to say something like, I don't know, I want to say something maybe like 290-ish, 300 maybe. I don't know. That's kind of where I am. What are you thinking, Nate?
3: That feels maybe a touch high. I would say 270. So, okay. I mean, you're not crazy. You're not totally out of your gourd. But, yeah, I think Nebraska will be able to control the clock with their run game. Just give Jamal Rule the damn ball.
4: Okay, Keyshawn. And,
3: yeah. But yeah, I'll say 270, you know, with some flex room. Jeez. Depending on strategy.
2: I do see Michigan State against Notre Dame, 167.
4: Yeah.
3: Yikes.
2: Wow. I watched that game and didn't feel like they were struggling that much, but man. That's, I want to see what they got in their previous game. I know they beat Eastern Michigan 35-7 on September 12th, and so I'm looking up the box score on that one right now just out of curiosity, and the total yards on that one is, here we go, sorry, slowly here, total yards for Michigan State on that one is 472 there. They put up a lot in that one. 258 rushing yards, 214 passing yards. So I mean, those are kind of the endpoints, it seems like.
3: Yep.
2: I think I like where I'm at. I think I like where I'm at, about 297 or so.
3: There you go. And remember, you know, they had a little trouble with Milivojevic when he came in the game last year. It was about the worst thing in the world that Nebraska knocked Childs out of that game because Milivojevic gave him more troubles than Childs did.
2: I mean, Childs was almost directly handing the football to Nebraska players during that game, right? I mean, he had some of the. I remember after the game, they were one of the coaches was talking about, because one of the guys who had two interceptions during that game last year, but the comment was something like, those are the easiest interceptions he'll ever have in his life, if I recall. After that, and they were just ducks, but yeah,
3: lollipops.
2: Yeah. So anyway, I do that all to set up what the guesses have been so far. So we'll go in ascending order from lowest to highest in terms of what the picks have been. The lowest one, Zach at 264. That's the lowest, Nate. 264.
3: People are a little worried about the black shirts.
2: 264. Next one is 275. That's Woods Park Dennis. Mm-hmm. Then Chicken Rich has 288. Catfish Chris, we've really got the animal names here in this one, has 290. Yes. And then Carla yesterday picked 303. And then Bill yesterday, 345.
4: Oh, yeah.
2: Ooh. So we range from 264 to 345, which is actually a pretty narrow range, to be honest, so far in there. So... yeah, it's kind of where I roughly thought it would be there. So I probably would have been like that too. I would have been right around 300 too. So I'm kind of with where Carla and where Catfish Chris were with my pick. So
3: yeah, boy, see. If they put up 350 yards,
2: maybe Nebraska can put up 500.
3: Maybe
2: we'll see. I don't know. Yeah, what do you? What's kind of the vibe as you talk to people about this game, Nate? And I know you're going to be going out there as well. Mm-hmm. And like, there's a couple of different things. You know, Nebraska, Michigan State was one of the teams Nebraska handled last year. That said, Nebraska has had a really hard time winning in East Lansing. Haven't won there since 2012. I know there's a lot of respect. I don't have to go on and on about it, but a lot of respect that people have for Pat Fitzgerald as a coach. On the other hand, he's still in, what, game number four of his career there and kind of inheriting a roster and building a roster that way as well. And then you got, you know, whatever issues Nebraska has, positive or negative, and throw into that. What's kind of your sense about the feeling about this game?
3: Well, I think Nebraska goes out there with some confidence. I mean, even though a lot of this cast is new to Nebraska, a lot of them have played college football elsewhere and high-level college football elsewhere. So it's not like going on the road is that big a concern. They've played pretty well to this point in the year. You look at Michigan State, and yeah, they hung in there against Notre Dame, but in the end, the Irish were able to pull ahead and win that game. So I think there's a good amount of confidence. I mean, maybe even a little more than there was at the beginning of the year. I think people, the boogeyman of Pat Fitzgerald, who's 6-6 against Nebraska in his coaching career, that might scare people more than the actuality of Michigan State. I think Michigan State's a little better than they were last year. I think Nebraska's a fair amount better than they were last year, but we'll see. I mean, with the week non-conference schedule, you don't have a great sense of where Nebraska is. They certainly took care of business. What happens the first time they get punched in the mouth?
19: Nebraska stayed right around a 5.5-6 point favorite for this game. You know, I only mentioned that just for kind of what the national feeling about the game is, but they've been sort of consistently there. Which for a road game, I don't know if that's surprising to people or not. I thought maybe that would come down a little bit just because. At Michigan State, you know, this feels like it could be a trendy upset, maybe not trusting Nebraska, but that's kind of stayed right where it opened up here at the beginning of this week as well. So, and here's the other thing about this, Nate. If they can get this one, they would then have in their next game a Maryland team coming in where it feels like things are starting to go downhill with the drama there at Maryland. Yeah. That's a hot seat situation. It's kind of a mess there right now, it looks like.
3: Yep.
19: So I'm not saying that you can guarantee any win. You get there, but 5-0 is definitely something that, you know, I think you would almost hope and expect that you can get there to 5-0 with Indiana coming in.
3: Yeah, I would buy that. I mean, Nebraska will certainly be favored in both games, and especially if they go out to Michigan State and play pretty well, there's no reason that Nebraska shouldn't expect to come home, beat Maryland, you get to 5-0, and then, you know, you take your chances against Indiana. Yep. They're still going to be untested, unproven.
19: All right, we're going to take a break. We're going to hear from the Capital Humane Society right after this, and we're going to send it out to Elwood after a check of news for the Team Jack Radiothon. We'll be doing that today throughout the day right here on KLIN with Kevin Thomas anchoring the coverage there. Stick around. More coming up right after this on KLIN.
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0: Similar cool and rainy conditions are expected to close out the work week. Scattered light showers early Thursday will transition to more steady rain toward the afternoon. Temperatures won't change all that much today, starting out in the low 60s and only climbing into the mid-60s later in the day. Be sure to keep the rain gear handy. From the 1011 Severe Weather Center, I'm meteorologist Jessica Blum.
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19: All right, welcome back. 6:58. Time to check in with our friends at Capital Humane Society. Matt Charo joins us right now. Good morning, Matt. How you doing?
24: Pretty good. How about yourself?
19: Good. Tell us about the pets that you're featuring this week.
24: Yeah, so first off, we have Violet, and she's a one-year-old bull terrier, spayed female, solid white in color, and weighs about 32 pounds. And so she came in as a lost dog, and unfortunately she wasn't claimed, but best way to describe her personality is she's kind of like a rambunctious toddler and a little bit of a class clown. And so very affectionate dog, very playful, definitely is going to benefit from an active home with lots of time each day for playtime and exercise. And here at the shelter, she's done well with other dogs and play groups, and so would definitely benefit from a home with another canine friend or two.
19: All right. I'm interested in this dog, his personality. What else we got?
24: And then we have Princess, and Princess is a four-year-old domestic short hair. She's a spayed female, and she's gray and white in color and weighs about 15 pounds. And she was surrendered. Her previous owner was unfortunately evicted and wasn't going to be able to care for her any longer. And she's currently residing over at the Goodwill Cat Connection. And so she came in pretty hefty, so she's actually lost a few LBs over there. And so just continuing to work to get to a healthy weight. And over there, she's got a lot of feline roommates, does well with other cats. So if you'd like to meet her, definitely go visit her over at the Goodwill Cat Connection. And you can schedule time to visit her there either on our website or Goodwill's website.
19: All right, let's get those adoptions done. Appreciate it, Matt. We'll talk to you next week, all right?
24: Sounds good. Have a good one.
19: All right, there you go. That's it for us. We're on to the Team Jack Radiothon right here on KLIN.
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25: Goes to the White House in about 2 hours for talks with President Trump and then a state dinner. And before all that, a temporary trade truce has been extended. Treasury Secretary Scott Bessent tells Fox.
26: Was scheduled to end on November 10th. That is going to be extended until January 10th to give us more time to see what we can do on the economic front.
25: And Fox's Peter Ducey reports from the White House there's tension on other issues too.
27: When it comes to Taiwan, which the United States has a strategically ambiguous policy towards, but might defend in the event of a Chinese invasion, she says Taiwan is the core of his core interests. When it comes to democracy and human rights, she is saying that China's political system and human rights record cannot be challenged.
25: Artificial intelligence will also be on the agenda as the two countries race for dominance, developing AI. Republican Senator Steve Daines tells the Fox News Rundown podcast.
28: We lead right now in terms of capabilities on these frontier models, but where we're behind is in adoption of AI. We're ranked 24th by Stanford. China's ranked second behind the UAE. So this is all about ensuring that we have the right kind of guardrails in place, but not inhibiting innovation.
25: Adding to the worry of AI doing things on its own, Australia's prime minister is critical of OpenAI after one of the company's artificial agents hacked into Australia's government healthcare portal. Israel's prime minister Benjamin Netanyahu will speak at the UN today discussing the Iran conflict and Gaza. where he's accused of genocide and the deaths of Palestinians in Israel's war against Hamas. Before leaving for New York, Netanyahu said in a video he will
5: defend the state of Israel and IDF soldiers from the podium of the United Nations. You hear the terrible lies being spread there and elsewhere around the world.
25: The day after, Ukraine's president urged world leaders in his speech at the UN to put more sanctions on Russia. A new Russian bombardment on Ukraine overnight left at least 8 civilians dead. 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
7: A 27-year-old Lincoln man faces charges in two counties after an alleged kidnapping, stolen vehicle, and flight from police. Authorities say Angel Lopez was ultimately arrested in Crete after Nebraska State Patrol aircraft followed the vehicle from above. LPD Lieutenant Jason Goodwin.
10: LPD worked with the vehicle's owner to...

0: serious injury. Police say more than 7 in 10 victims in those crashes were not buckled up. The Team Jack Radiothon is next on The Voice of Lincoln, 1499.3 KLIN.
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2: Similar cool and rainy conditions are expected to close out the work week. Scattered light showers early Thursday will transition to more steady rain toward the afternoon. Temperatures won't change all that much today, starting out in the low 60s and only climbing into the mid-60s later in the day. Be sure to keep the rain gear handy. From the 1011 Severe Weather Center, I'm meteorologist Jessica Blum.
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3: Good morning. A fairly smooth start to our commute. No reported accidents or major delays. Most traffic moving well. We do have several construction projects. We'll want to use caution as we move through and around. Do keep in mind South 70th Nebraska Parkway. Lane restrictions in all four directions for turn lane work. South 56th at Old Cheney Road. Traffic signal work with lane restrictions. Do watch your speed in our school zones, neighborhoods, and near any school buses. And we do have some significant rain moving into the region. We'll want to use extra caution with wet driving surfaces. Make sure those headlights are on. If you see a trouble spot, call the traffic hotline 402-479-1414. That's a quick check of your time saver traffic.
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1: 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Today is the day to make a difference for Nebraska kids fighting brain cancer. 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
9: Here we go, Nebraska. It is our 14th annual Team Jack Radiothon, broadcasting all across the state of Nebraska today. Today is going to be one big day to fight pediatric brain cancer alongside these Nebraska kids, these Nebraska families, and you. The foundation that has been supported by Nebraska and Nebraskans for now 15 years. This is our 14th year doing the Radiothon. There have been so many amazing moments throughout those 14 years of Radiothons, and we're going to make sure we have some more today. So today is the day to make a difference in the fight against pediatric brain cancer. We are live in Elwood all day today. A little bit rainy this morning, so we've adapted. We are inside Home Agency headquarters in Elwood here today. So if you're used to driving by on the highway, South Lexington through Elwood here, we're not outside. You want to come inside and make a donation? You are absolutely welcome to do that if you're driving through the area. We've still got all the stuff that we usually do. We're just inside today, not outside because of the rain. So wherever you are across the state of Nebraska, we want to thank you for joining us today and being a part of the Team Jack mission. We'll be on the air today from radio stations from Omaha to Scotts Bluff and just about everywhere in between. Do want to say thanks right off the bat to the Huskers Radio Network for their continued support of the Radiothon since day one. They have helped us distribute.

0: 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So thanks to Josh and the team at the Huskers Radio Network for doing that yet again this year. 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We're going to go through all the prizes. We're going to go through all the sponsors. We're going to go through all the information you need to know, because there is a lot of it. But to start off Team Jack Day in Nebraska, we've got to hear from the founder of the Team Jack Foundation, and that is Andy Hoffman.
1: He's wearing the number 22, guys. It is Jack Hoffman of Team Jack coming out on the field right now. This fourth down and short
2: for the red team.
1: Jack Hoffman has been adopted really by this football team. A young man who has battled brain cancer is on the field right now for the Huskers.
3: On April 6th, 2013, a 7-year-old brain cancer patient walked onto the field of Memorial Stadium during the Huskers' annual red-white spring game. His idol, Rex Burkhead, had graduated the previous year, but now quarterback Taylor Martinez helped usher in a new era for the fight against pediatric brain cancer.
4: One more snap for Taylor Martinez, too, who will hand it off to Jack.
1: So Taylor gets the shotgun set, gives it to Jack. Here he goes. He's got blockers out in front.
4: There he goes.
1: He's running the midfield. Listen to this crowd as Jack Hoffman, a young man that, as I mentioned, has really been adopted by this football team, just scored a touchdown.
4: Oh, wow. What a moment.
1: And both benches.
5: Yeah, we drew up the play there probably 30 seconds before, so I'm sure it was all kind of a blur for him. I was telling some of the other reporters, he did a great job though, yeah. We wanted to get him around the edge and get him a nice lane to the end zone, and he did a great job running his little legs there. You know, fast for a little guy, so did a great job for you know, the pressure, 60,000 fans. I'm sure it's not very easy for a 7-year-old.
6: Yeah, that was awesome for the team and for Jack. He's going to remember that for the rest of his life, and I'll remember it. So it was awesome for him to score the touchdown.
7: Pretty nervous in the huddle.
6: Yeah, he was really nervous running out there. You saw him running the wrong way, so I had to grab him, push him another way. But, yeah, it was awesome for him.
3: Husker fans already knew who Jack Hoffman was. He'd been featured during one of the Huskers games in 2011. The Team Jack Foundation sold over 10,000 Team Jack t-shirts ahead of the Wisconsin game in 2012, a game in which Jack and fellow brain cancer patient Isaiah Casillas, but now with the attention of the spring game run, the Team Jack Foundation had gone worldwide. And Andy Hoffman knew it was time to capitalize.
8: Well, we're just so thankful that coming out of that run, you know, one of the things that we wanted to do in that whole media swirl is we wanted to use the story to help raise national awareness. And, you know, it was very heartening when Senator Fisher took the resolution to her colleagues, and then the meeting with President Obama, and then, you know, just kind of stories kind of kept building and things like that. And so,
3: and with all the newfound attention, Andy, Bree, Jack, and the rest of the Hoffman family knew they had to act fast.
8: You know, the first 60 days, I would say, we were kind of on like almost felt like a political campaign almost, where we wanted to seize the moment and try to, you know, just get people talking about the disease, make people aware of it, you know, all across the country. Because at the end of the day, when it comes to, you know, raising research dollars for, you know, any rare disease, especially pediatric brain cancer, it all begins and ends with awareness. And that's what helps all of the, you know, the childhood brain cancer foundations. And so, you know, that was really one of the great things, you know, coming out of that sort of that initial campaign or that thrust was, you know, we had foundations from all across the country reaching out and saying, hey, you guys, you know, Team Jack is really helping us with our fundraising efforts here in Asheville, North Carolina, or here in New York, or here in California. And so it's really been kind of a fun camaraderie.
3: Making connections, building bridges, and making a difference for kids battling pediatric brain cancer. That's the mission of the Team Jack Foundation, and it's happened so many times over the last 13 years. And while the effort has always been there, the run at the spring game opened doors to the Team Jack Foundation that may not have opened otherwise.
2: When we started selling t-shirts, you know, that was a this thing started as a grassroots movement, and when we started doing that, one of the things my wife and I talked about was getting this disease on the national agenda. We want this talked about on late night TV. We want not just pediatric brain cancer, but really all pediatric cancers, because all of these disease states need the support. They need the research. When that touchdown run happened, we at that point in time we had raised over $300,000 for research, had donated $275,000 directly to researchers, and so we had a lot of the foundation built, so to speak. And so I was glad that we're that far along in the process. And we live in Atkinson, Nebraska, and you don't move out to a cattle town 4 hours from Lincoln because you want to be on national TV and radio and things like that. And so when, you know, things like Good Morning America and ESPN come calling, my wife and I had to sit down, talk about it, and pray about it. And we just kind of looked at it as this was God's way of helping us get this on the national agenda. It was our platform. And so we always tell people, when Jack scored a touchdown, he didn't score a touchdown just for the Huskers, just for the red team. He scored a touchdown for pediatric brain cancer. And that's truly how we feel about what happened that wonderful day at Memorial Stadium.
0: That soundbite from Andy Hoffman was from our very first Team Jack Radiothon in Atkinson, now 14 years ago. We've come a long way as a foundation. You have helped propel the Team Jack Foundation a long way in that time. So far, to date, the Team Jack Foundation has raised nearly $17.5 million. And we're counting more and more today. 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We're going to go over some prizes because there are so many prizes. 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This is just absolutely incredible. A seven-day resort stay for up to six people in Cabo, Palm Springs, Lake Tahoe, Santa Fe, Branson, Breckenridge. You pick. Isn't that incredible? Donated by Greg and Peggy Thuman of Lincoln. A seven-day resort stay for up to six people in Cabo, Palm Springs, Lake Tahoe, Santa Fe, Branson, or Breckenridge. 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That is the grand prize today. 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And you go into that drawing. We will draw that right before 6 p.m. Central Time tonight here on the Radiothon. So we'll get that. There's so many more prizes. There's so much more to talk about. But when we come back here on the Radiothon, we are going to start introducing you to our Nebraska kids. And I say it's unfortunate because there are new stories. There are stories you've never heard before this year on the Team Jack Radiothon. Kids you've never met. There are new stories every single year. We're going to introduce you to some of those new Team Jack heroes. We're also going to get a recap on many of the stories that you have already heard on years past. So stay with us. We have a lot to come. We are just getting started on a great day here in Elwood for the 14th annual Team Jack Radiothon. Coming up next, in just a few moments, we'll introduce you to Addison here on the Team Jack Radio Network.
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11: There's a slight chance for scattered showers this morning as cloud cover keeps early temperatures in the lower 60s. Showers become likely heading into the afternoon with steady rain until showers and a slight chance of storms become more off and on this evening and overnight into Friday. Highs because of the rainy weather will be kept cool, ending up in the mid-60s for Thursday. From the 1011 Severe Weather Center, I'm meteorologist Jessica Blum.
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12: Good morning. A fairly smooth start to our commute. No reported accidents or major delays. Most traffic moving well. We do have several construction projects. We'll want to use caution as we move through and around. Do keep in mind South 70th Nebraska Parkway, lane restrictions in all four directions for turn lane work. South 56th at Old Cheney Road, traffic signal work with lane restrictions. Do watch your speed in our school zones, neighborhoods, and near any school buses. And we do have some significant rain moving into the region. We'll want to use extra caution with wet driving surfaces. Make sure those headlights are on. If you see a trouble spot, call the traffic hotline 402-479-1414. That's a quick check of your time saver traffic.
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0: together as one state in the fight against pediatric brain cancer. It takes all of us. It really does. 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There have been so many different movements, so many different pieces of this organization that have touched Nebraskans over the years and have gotten them to be a part of it. 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You can make your donations online there, too. And remember, Edward Jones of Lincoln with Rob Miller is donating the matching sponsor this hour. So big thanks to Edward Jones for jumping in with that. So match your donation. Become a champion for a cure. $20 a month. Or a $240 donation, and a one-time donation gets you into that grand prize drawing for, I don't know how else to describe this other than a vacation of a lifetime with up to six people, a seven-day resort stay, and you pick the donation, the destination out of several of those options. So so many reasons to get involved, but one of the reasons that we know is going to affect your way of thinking is hearing more about these Nebraska kids. And unfortunately, there are more Nebraska stories every single year that become part of this fight. We want you to meet Addison.
1: Addison continues to impress her parents.
2: Addison is a creative, smart, really empathetic, mature little girl.
1: This nine-year-old has a positive impact on everyone around her.
2: Her middle name is Ray, and we call her our Ray of Sunshine because she really is just the epitome of sunshine. She brightens up every room she walks into.
1: But the last couple of years have been challenging for Addison. Her mom, Jessica, said it started just before her eighth birthday when Addison was feeling fatigued and having head and neck pain.
2: So I took her to the only eye doctor I could find on the weekend. And the eye doctor did a test that showed that there was a lot of pressure behind Addison's eye. And she suggested that we see a neurologist.
1: Still on the weekend, Jessica's intuition told her it couldn't wait until Monday. So a trip to the ER led to a shocking discovery. Addison had a large tumor in her forehead area.
2: I was very shocked. And I remember walking back to her hospital room, and I was there alone with her, and she was sleeping because it was the middle of the night. And I just went in the bathroom and just said, no, no, no. Like, I couldn't believe that it was real.
1: For her dad, Mike, the diagnosis was too familiar. Mike lost his own dad to brain cancer when he was a child.
3: I immediately kind of went back to being that 10-year-old when my dad was diagnosed and having to go through and knowing what that's like and being, you know, terrified that, you know, what happened to my dad was going to happen to my daughter.
1: After the discovery, things moved quickly, but there was a disagreement between doctors about what type of tumor Addison had.
2: Yeah, it just moves so quickly that you don't have time to research and you just ask questions as you go, but you hope that the people that you're entrusting your daughter's care with know what they're doing.
1: A biopsy finally pinpointed the type, and her family connected with Dr. Klimo, a renowned surgeon affiliated with St. Jude.
2: She had a 9-hour surgery with Dr. Klimo and an ENT surgeon and a bone surgeon. All three of them worked on her. And Dr. Klimo texted me a picture of her brain in the middle of her surgery, and then he called me, and it was good news. So I was happy for that, but I was very shocked that that happened.
3: You know, he has that level of compassion for us. It was very comforting, I think.
1: The surgery took a lot out of Addison, but she was able to bounce back quickly.
2: You would not believe she had brain surgery. Like, she seemed like her normal self the next day.
3: Yeah, less than 24 hours after surgery, she made us take her to the Memphis Zoo.
1: It's nearly been 2 years since this all started for Addison. She's back in school and doing well, but there have been impacts, both emotional and physical.
2: She is doing surprisingly well, given everything she's been through. Emotionally, it was extremely difficult. She lost her hair. Her tumor made her grow at an accelerated rate. So she doesn't look like a lot of kids her age because she looks like she's several years older. She's about a foot taller than a lot of the kids in her class.
1: Through all the challenges, Jessica and Mike are optimistic about the future for Addison, but not only because of the care she's received and how she's responded. They're impressed by the determination she shows with each passing day.
2: Her brain just doesn't work exactly the way it used to. So there's some changes with processing speed, but she is tackling them head on. She is not deterred by any of it, and she is just determined to not let cancer define her.
0: Such a tough fighter. That's Addison. Thank you so much to her family for sharing her story. Again, one of our new Team Jack kids who we will be featuring today on the Radiothon. Now's the time to get involved at 855-RUN-JACK or go to teamjackfoundation.org. 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Wherever you are across the state of Nebraska, thanks for being part of today. It's going to be a great day, and we are really just getting going. We've got a lot more to come. The governor is going to join us here in the next segment as we continue on live from Elwood on the Team Jack Radio Network.
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5: Similar cool and rainy conditions are expected to close out the work week. Scattered light showers early Thursday will transition to more steady rain toward the afternoon. Temperatures won't change all that much today, starting out in the low 60s and only climbing into the mid-60s later in the day. Be sure to keep the rain gear handy. From the 1011 Severe Weather Center, I'm meteorologist Jessica Blum.
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6: So far, so good. Most traffic continues to move well. No reported accidents or major delays. A few volume slowdowns, and we do have several construction projects. Keep in mind, work continues on South 48th Street, Cotner to Sumner. That is closed to through traffic, although access to Bryan East Hospital will be maintained to the main hospital. For the emergency room, you'll want to approach Bryan Hospital from A Street on 52nd Street to Sumner and from South Street on 52nd North to Sumner. Make sure the headlights are on. If you see a trouble spot, call the traffic hotline 402-479-1414. That's another check of your Time Saver Traffic.
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7: News. I'm CJ Papa. First time in more than a decade, China's President Xi in our nation's capital, this time meeting President Trump.
8: There will be a military review at the Rose Garden. The demonstrations are expected to close with a B-2 Spirit and four F-22 Raptors as the two leaders try to stabilize a relationship that has, at times, been marked by tension.
7: Fox's Madeline Rivera, but it's not all fun and games.
9: Xi is a tough guy to deal with. He's here. There's a lot that President Trump wants to get done with him, but there is a lot that Xi is signaling he will not do. When it comes to Taiwan, Xi says Taiwan is the core of his core interests.
7: Fox's Peter Ducey at the White House. Israeli Prime Minister Benjamin Netanyahu addresses the UN General Assembly, expected to discuss the war in Iran and other topics. 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
10: A 27-year-old Lincoln man faces charges in two counties after an alleged kidnapping, stolen vehicle, and flight from police. Authorities say Angel Lopez was ultimately arrested in Creed after Nebraska State Patrol aircraft followed the vehicle from above. LPD Lieutenant Jason Goodwin.
11: LPD worked with the vehicle's owner to connect with the vehicle's OnStar system and remotely disable it. Creed police officers, Saline County deputies, and NSP troopers took Lopez into custody.
10: Goodwin said Lincoln charges are pending for false imprisonment, theft by unlawful taking, and felony flight to avoid arrest. The health department is holding two free has-to-go collections for unwanted household chemicals this weekend. The first tomorrow, 2 to 6 p.m., St. Paul's Lutheran Church in Malcolm.
12: Or you can come visit us on Saturday, September 26th from 9 a.m. to 1 p.m. at Star City Shores in Lincoln.
10: Environmental health educator Sarah Mason says residents can bring pesticides, cleaning products, and oil-based paint. Put them in a leak-proof tote. 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Mark Vail, KLIN News.
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20: 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We'll do that drawing just before 6 p.m. Central Time today to win that fantastic prize. Then we've got the 7-day resort stay for up to 6 people. I'll go over that again. 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So we are already starting off the day really well, but we need to continue it all day long. And we're going to be joined by a number of our Husker celebrity guests. And our next guest, kind of, he qualifies as a Husker celebrity. He's also just the governor of the state of Nebraska, and he's been a big supporter of Team Jack for years and years and years. It's Governor Jim Pillen joining us today. Governor, thank you so much for coming on the air today and helping us with these kids.
21: You know, I say it all the time, what makes Nebraska incredibly special people is an incredibly special state is it's the people. And this is a fantastic example of the people stepping up and helping make a difference in 14 years since Jack's story became a national treasure when he ran on the football field in the spring game. And, you know, there's lots of work being done by the people in Nebraska, for the people. And, you know, we all agree our kids are our future. We never give up on kids. And pediatric brain cancer knows no boundaries. It's really, really important. It's really, yeah. Really work with Team Jack though.
22: Yeah, Governor, we have new stories to share on the Radiothon every year from new families that are getting this diagnosis and entering the fight. And we'll hear many of those on the Radiothon today. But I do want to ask, right before we get going too far into this, we have had a streak of 13 straight years where the governor has proclaimed Radiothon Day as Team Jack Day in Nebraska. So I've got to ask, for year 14, can we make that proclamation official today?
21: You can bet the farm on it. It's year 14, Team Jack Day for Radiothon Day, and it's important that all Nebraskans do take notice.
22: Very good. Thank you so much for that, Governor. I do want to ask about what you have seen from Nebraskans over this fight, because you've done the Radiothon interview with us every year that you've been governor, but you've also been a supporter of Team Jack before you were in the governor's office. What is it about this fight that has drawn you to help out?
21: Well, fortunately, we haven't had it in our immediate family, but certainly have good friends. Good friends from the O'Neill area, certainly. I've got a high school classmate who lost a grandbaby from it, and I just saw him last weekend. So, when there's things that when you have relationships and you see it and you understand it, you get on the team. And that's what we all do as Nebraskans. So been a part of it long before this calling to be governor ever happened. Really, really blessed to keep the proclamation alive and keep helping with the advocacy. It's a really important cause.
22: Governor, you've talked a little bit earlier about just the way Nebraskans respond to challenges and the generosity that they've shown to Team Jack year after year. But it's not just Team Jack. It's when Nebraskans see a problem, we step up and we try to be a part of the solution. What is it about this state, as you've traveled and talked to people over the years, that you think that character comes from?
21: Yeah, it's a great question. I say it all the time in Nebraska. It's the people. And the thing that makes it, I believe, is that if you study our heritage and you study the challenges of the agrarian society, when we started, from the further west of the river you got, the harder it was because we lack of rainfall and all the challenges. So we in Nebraska are extraordinary innovators. We're incredible risk takers, and we have an extraordinary heart. We just simply take care of our neighbors. And if a neighbor's in need, we help out. That's the way it was when I was a kid growing up west of Platte Center. That's still the way it is. And that just innately passes on from generation to generation. And we now have lots of people wanting to move here to be a part of it, be a part of who we are as a people. We have lots of people my age wanting to move back. We have lots of Nebraskans that thought they could find something someplace else, still searching for it. They come back, they have extraordinary peace when they come to Nebraska. So it's the people, it's who we are, it's the fabric of helping our neighbors no matter what kind of circumstances.
22: Governor Jim Pillen is with us today here on the Team Jack Radiothon. Give us a call and make a donation at 855-RUN-JACK or go to teamjackfoundation.org to make that donation today. Governor, one of the things that we've talked about over the years with the Team Jack Foundation is that so many of these kids have to travel out of state to get treatment. They have to go to Boston. They have to go to St. Jude. They have to go to Mayo in Minnesota or Denver. I mean, those facilities are wonderful. They do excellent work, but the travel is just so difficult for these families. So part of Team Jack has been focused on bringing the research and bringing those treatment options here to Nebraska. And that is happening year after year. There are new options that are available in Nebraska through whether it's University of Nebraska Medical Center and Nebraska Medicine or Children's Hospital in Omaha. As you view the advancements that have happened specifically here in the Midwest, why is it important to you that those are happening in Nebraska?
21: Yeah, well, the point is all about access. The point is all about having it. We have one of the greatest healthcare systems in the United States. As I say all the time, people don't have to go to Mayo Clinic or to MD Anderson. We have cutting-edge researchers. We have cutting-edge clinicians who are in demand all over the world that are coming to the University of Nebraska Medical Center and to Nebraska Medicine. And so Everybody that participates can be rest assured your dollar is staying in Nebraska. Your dollar is making a difference for research. Your dollar is making a difference so that folks that have this problem, families that have pediatric cancer, can get their loved ones taken care of in Omaha, in Nebraska. And if you're in South Dakota, you should be contributing because you can get your treatment in Nebraska. You don't have to go. You said it best. These other facilities are phenomenal. But we're right there with them, and your investment stays in Nebraska, and Nebraskans getting treated by Nebraskans, there's nothing better.
22: Very well said, Governor. It's all about making a difference today, and that's our goal, is to raise a whole bunch of money to keep making a difference for Team Jack and for these families that are battling pediatric brain cancer. Governor, thank you so much for your time. I know you've got a busy schedule, so we won't keep you any longer, but thank you so much for joining us today and for the proclamation and for your continued support of Team Jack.
21: Thank you, and let's go Team Jack.
1: 14 straight years, we've had the official proclamation now from the governor of the state of Nebraska. It is Team Jack Day in Nebraska, all across the state. That is absolutely official. Thanks to Governor Jim Pillen for joining us right off the top of the radiothon today. Big thanks to Hannah in Lincoln, listening on Froggy 98. I shouldn't say listening just in Lincoln, because Froggy 98 is in Lincoln, but they cover a lot of the area around southeast Nebraska. So wherever you are, Hannah, thank you so much for listening and becoming a champion for a cure with that $20 a month or a $240 one-time gift to become a champion for a cure. Go into the grand prize drawing for the 7-day resort stay for up to 6 people at Cabo, Palm Springs, Lake Tahoe, Santa Fe, Branson, Breckenridge. You choose. We're going to do that drawing toward the end of the radiothon today, just before 6 p.m. Central Time. And I have to say Central Time because we are also broadcasting in Mountain Time today. We are all across the state of Nebraska for the 14th annual Team Jack Radiothon. 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
3: There's a slight chance for scattered showers this morning as cloud cover keeps early temperatures in the lower 60s. Showers become likely heading into the afternoon with steady rain until showers and a slight chance of storms become more off and on this evening and overnight into Friday. Highs, because of the rainy weather, will be kept cool, ending up in the mid-60s for Thursday. From the 1011 Severe Weather Center, I'm meteorologist Jessica Blum.
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6: Continuing through our drive time, no accidents or major delays. Most traffic moving well, a few volume slowdowns, and we do have several construction projects. A couple to keep in mind, Highway 77 of the Homestead Expressway at Warlick Boulevard, West Denton Road, an overpass project with lane restrictions. Do watch for slower traffic. Also, work continues on the I-180 bridges over I-80, that interchange. Do watch for lane shifts, lane closures, and some detour in that area. Make sure the headlights are on. If you see a trouble spot, call the traffic hotline, 402-479-1414. That's another check of your Time Saver Track.
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20: Live outside the Home Agency headquarters. I said outside because we have been outside every year for like the last 9 or 10 years. We are inside today. A little bit of rain outside here at Elwood, so we are very thankful to have the roof over our heads today at the Home Agency headquarters in Elwood. Thank you, wherever you are across the state of Nebraska, for joining us today on Team Jack Day Nebraska. The governor gave us the proclamation just a few moments ago. It is official, Team Jack Day in Nebraska for the 14th straight year on Radiothon Day. This is a fight that's been ongoing for years and years and years. You've been a part of it, making donations for years and years and years, and making a difference, because there are kids being treated today with medication that was developed because of funding by the Team Jack Foundation. We'll hear some of those stories coming up. But with every passing year, there are new families, new kids being thrust into this fight, and new families to introduce you to here on the Radiothon. Let's meet Brooks.
30: Brooks can light up a room.
31: He's super happy all the time and wins anyone over with his smile. Complete strangers come up and tell us how adorable he is and how beautiful his smile is. And we are very fortunate that he is such a sweet little boy.
30: But when Brooks was 9 months old, he started showing cause for concern. It started with throwing up off and on for about a week, then dehydration and a trip to the emergency room. While at the hospital, Brooks suffered a stroke and started having seizures.
31: And they ordered a scan, and it was through that scan that they discovered he had a massive brain tumor.
32: We got to Children's and they basically sat us down and said, he's got a massive tumor, and he had his first surgery to put tubes in to relieve the pressure on the swelling of the brain. And then 2 days later, had his first tumor resection.
30: His parents, Amber and Nate, say the situation was incredibly dire, and they almost lost their son in those hours before diagnosis.
31: They started with asking us questions like, what was he like? What was he able to do before he started getting sick? And they just couldn't believe that he had that huge of a tumor and hadn't been showing significant decline.
30: For the next several months, Brooks was in the hospital getting constant care. Amber remembers her son's first birthday spent in the hospital.
31: He just sort of hung out, kind of grumpy and tired, and then that was about it for the first birthday. So we had a big bash for his second birthday to redeem. to redeem it.
30: In addition to his first birthday, Brooks and his parents spent the holidays at the hospital. Amber says the support they received was tremendous through generous donations, volunteers, and physicians taking time from their families to help her son.
31: There was a doctor who saved his life on Thanksgiving. He had a close call on Thanksgiving. And I just kept thinking, geez, you know, you should be with home with your kids right now. And you're here saving my child's life. And it was hard and weird to celebrate all those holidays in the hospital. I don't wish to ever do that again, but the community really surrounded us.
30: After multiple brain surgeries, multiple close calls, and about 4 months in multiple hospitals, Brooks was able to go home and has been placed on a new chemo regimen that has done extremely well.
31: He was put on a targeted chemo that took care of what was left, what they couldn't take out, what was attached and kind of in a spot they couldn't reach. And so currently he's no evidence of disease, which is amazing.
32: Super fortunate in that regard, in that he doesn't really have side effects for the chemo. And so we can kind of focus on trying to get him back to doing some normal stuff. He's pretty far delayed developmentally because of all the trauma to the brain.
30: His parents are beyond thankful for the progress Brooks has made in his fight against brain cancer. But the fight has left Brooks with lasting developmental impacts. He's now 2.5 years old and well behind other kids his age in language and physical development. Amber says he's working hard on his physical abilities and has become more verbal recently.
31: So that huge burst in language has been super exciting. Each little thing new that he does is very exciting to us.
30: Progress has been slow, but his parents remain hopeful for the future, knowing that it will be a long road with much uncertainty.
32: Yeah, it definitely is hard not knowing whether or not your child will ever walk or, do all those things that little kids ought to be doing.
1: We talk every year on the Radiothon about finding a cure, finding a way to beat pediatric brain cancer, but we also need to talk about finding a way to beat it safely, because the medications that are used, the treatments that are used now are so devastating. They are so devastating to these kids. And when you're talking about Brooks, who's less than a year old when he's going through all of this, it's just devastating to him. And his family is feeling the effects. Even though he has no evidence of disease, which is phenomenal news, there are still complications. There's still things that will stick with him for the rest of his life. And that's the case for so many of these Nebraska kids that are battling pediatric brain cancer. And so when we talk about finding the cure, funding the cure today with our Radiothon, it's also about finding those safe medications, finding a way to do this with minimal damage. Beat cancer with minimal damage. That's the goal. We want to do this as best we can, but we need your help to do it. The Team Jack Foundation, the 14th annual Radiothon is going to go on all day long at 855-RUN-JACK, teamjackfoundation.org. 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This is just the end of hour one. 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It's Team Jack Day in Nebraska. 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
10: Similar cool and rainy conditions are expected to close out the work week. Scattered light showers early Thursday will transition to more steady rain toward the afternoon. Temperatures won't change all that much today, starting out in the low 60s and only climbing into the mid-60s later in the day. Be sure to keep the rain gear handy. From the 1011 Severe Weather Center, I'm meteorologist Jessica Blum.
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3: Continuing through our drive time, no accidents or major delays. Most traffic moving well, a few volume slowdowns, and we do have several construction projects. A couple to keep in mind, Highway 77 or the Homestead Expressway at Warlick Boulevard, West Denton Road, an overpass project with lane restrictions. Do watch for slower traffic. Also, work continues on the I-180 bridges over I-80, that interchange. Do watch for lane shifts, lane closures, and some detour in that area. Make sure the headlights are on. If you see a trouble spot, call the traffic hotline, 402-479-1414. That's another check of your time saver.
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2: China's leader will soon head to the White House. I'm Dave Anthony, Fox News, where President Trump will give him red carpet treatment like last night. When the president greeted Xi Jinping after arriving at Joint Base Andrews, the two leaders have already agreed to extend a temporary trade truce till January. They'll also talk about economic issues and Taiwan and artificial intelligence.
3: We do expect some kind of an AI hotline to be established between the U.S. and the Chinese. The NSA and FBI put out a joint advisory just last month accusing Chinese AI systems of stealing American companies' IP. The month before that, the FBI accused state-backed hackers in China of targeting critical infrastructure here in the United States.
2: Fox's Peter Doocy at the White House has some lawmakers push for regulations to ensure AI does not get dangerously out of control. Australia is investigating OpenAI after one of its artificial agents hacked into a government healthcare website. OpenAI's chief global affairs officer, Chris Dehane, just told Fox.
4: There have been no personal medical records that were impacted by this. We then turned that information over to the Australian government. We work with governments and other entities that are potentially impacted to be able to help them remediate any of the exploitations that made them vulnerable.
2: Israel's Prime Minister Benjamin Netanyahu will address the UN General Assembly later today.
5: The Israeli leader is expected to discuss the war with Iran, the upcoming anniversary of the October 7th terrorist attack, and other broader issues, possibly even including New York Mayor Mamdani.
2: Zohar Mamdani had called for Netanyahu's arrest, accusing Israel genocide for all the Palestinian deaths in Gaza and the war against Hamas. Fox's Trey Yingst also reports from Tel Aviv.
5: The speech comes as Israel is asking the world for prayers in the aftermath of a car ramming attack on Wednesday in the West Bank. The critically injured victim is the son of the Israeli ambassador to the United States.
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0: The cost of the Iran war became a major dividing line in the 1st District Congressional debate last night on Nebraska Public Media. Democrat Chris Backmeyer said higher fuel and fertilizer costs are hitting Nebraska agriculture and Congress needs to scrutinize the U.S. strategy.
6: But our representative should be asking the hard questions about our strategy. What are we trying to accomplish? What are our objectives? How are we going to achieve those? And then how are we going to get out?
0: Republican Congressman Mike Flood said fuel costs need to come down, but argues the U.S. must prevent a nuclear-armed Iran. Lincoln police have counted 12 cases this year involving damaged fuel tanks or siphoned gasoline. LPD's Erica Thomas says the cost to victims is added up.
7: Total financial impact to the victims is estimated at $6,350 in damage and more than $600 worth of gasoline.
0: In 8 cases, someone cut or drilled a hole in the fuel tank. 4 cases reported in the past 6 weeks, including 2 in the past week. Anyone with surveillance videos asked to contact LPD. 27-year-old Lincoln man faces charges in 2 counties after an alleged kidnapping, stolen vehicle, and flight from police. Authorities say Angel Lopez was ultimately arrested in Crete after the Nebraska State Patrol aircraft followed the vehicle. LPD Lieutenant Jason Goodwin.
8: LPD worked with the vehicle's owner to connect with the vehicle's OnStar system and remotely disable it. Crete police officers, Saline County deputies, and NSP troopers took Lopez into custody.
0: Goodwin said Lincoln's charges are pending for false imprisonment, theft by unlawful taking, and felony flight to avoid arrest. Lincoln police say overall crashes fell in the first half of the year, but they're concerned about seatbelt use. During the 6 months,

0: These winds will remain on the lighter side at 5 to 10 miles per hour. From the 1011 Severe Weather Center, I'm meteorologist Jessica Blum.
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2: On the downhill side of our drive time traffic, no accidents or major delays. Everybody gets a gold star. We do have a few volume slowdowns and several construction projects and utility projects. We'll want to watch for lane shifts and lane closures. Keep in mind, Vine Street, 66 to 70th, that is closed for street improvements. And we do have several downtown street and building projects. Do watch for lane shifts, lane closures, and some full closures. Continue to watch your speed in our school zones, neighborhoods, and near any school buses. Make sure the headlights are on. If you see a trouble spot, call the traffic hotline, 402-479-1414. Keeping you moving with Time Saver Traffic. I'm Chris Lofgren.
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2: We're back for hour two of the 14th annual Team Jack Radiothon live in Elwood, presented by the Home Agency. So much giving already today, but 10 more hours to go here where we need to make a real dent in the fight against pediatric brain cancer. Thank you so much for joining us. I'm Kevin Thomas. We are here in Elwood today for the 14th annual Team Jack Radiothon because of all of the generous donations that have come in years past. We know that this touches your heart. We know that this is something that Nebraska has gotten involved in over the years and will continue to be involved in until we get a cure, until we solve this problem. So give us a call at 855-RUN-JACK. I've got to admit, I am in a different room. Ordinarily, the way we've got the radiothon set up, we're outside on the lawn here outside the Home Agency, and the phone bank is literally right behind us. We're in a different room because, believe it or not, I'm loud when I'm on the radio. So we're in a different room, but the phone bank, I can hear the phones ringing from the other room. So I know people are calling, like Team Twitter with a $122 donation, and Greg Kinsey from Sandhills Broadcasting becoming a champion for a cure. Thank you to Greg. 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And Vicky on KRVN coming in with a $21 donation. And the reason I want to show all of those different radio stations is because while there are prizes, individual prizes today, there is also a competition going on across the state of Nebraska all day today. 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Station gets to choose. And then the station gets to choose what they do with it. So they could give it away to you, the listeners. They could keep it themselves as a showpiece or whatever. But there is a little bit of a competition here throughout the day today between radio stations. So when you make the call, our phone bank here at the Home Agency, they will ask, where are you listening? Tell them. Make sure you give the credit to the radio station because we love to hear that. We know that there are stations across the state participating. We love to hear about the community
9: outreach that is happening all across the state of Nebraska today with people saying, yes,

0: I'm in O'Neill. I'm listening. Yes, I'm in Omaha. I'm listening. I'm in Tecumseh. I'm listening. Wherever you are, we love to have you here with us today on the 14th Annual Team Jack Radiothon. This fight is about making a real difference for kids. So far, the Team Jack Foundation has committed $6.5 million to the University of Nebraska Medical Center and Children's Nebraska to create a pediatric brain tumor program. That program will ensure that kids in Nebraska have access to the best care possible when diagnosed with a brain tumor. So many of these families have to travel long distances. We are working to make sure that that is not the case, that they can stay in Nebraska. There's really no Midwestern hub for cutting-edge treatment. Most Nebraska families have that devastating diagnosis, and they have to travel long distances for care. So we're working to solve that issue by bringing those treatment options right here to Nebraska. And it's been great partnerships with UNMC and Children's since committing that $6.5 million. They've added four pediatric neurosurgeons, a pediatric neurooncologist, and they're currently training a second pediatric neurooncologist. That's just started with them just starting to host the clinical trials and give Nebraska kids new access to those kinder treatments that we were talking about in the last hour. They now, in Nebraska, have 10 clinical trials. Phenomenal. But that doesn't happen without your support. That doesn't happen without the support in previous years. So what does next year look like? What does this fight look like going forward? Dollars donated today will determine what we're talking about 2 and 3 years from now, 5 and 6 years from now. And hopefully at some point we're talking about a cure. But it starts with donations today at 855-RUN-JACK or go to teamjackfoundation.org. You know that the Team Jack Foundation was named for Jack Hoffman. And we lost Jack a little over a year ago, about almost coming up on 2 years ago, this coming January. You met Jack when he was 7 years old. He grew into a 19-year-old with a voice. And it was so fun to hear his voice grow during that time with the Team Jack Foundation.
1: He has a good sense of humor, but he's also pretty introverted. You know, he doesn't really like attention at all. And, you know, the poor kid got a lot of attention.
2: And the fans have decided that the SV goes to
3: Jack Hoffman.
4: Here to accept with Jack Hoffman is his father, Andy.
0: There's no question about it. Jack Hoffman did get a lot of attention.
5: Jack Hoffman.
6: Jack Hoffman.
7: Jack Hoffman.
8: Jack Hoffman.
9: Jack Hoffman.
0: But it's what Jack did with the attention that has left a lasting legacy. Never one to seek out the spotlight, when he was thrust into it, becoming a national figure after his run in the 2013 spring game, Jack Hoffman was not only willing to use his name to help the fight against pediatric brain cancer with the Team Jack Foundation, founded by his parents, Andy and Bree, but Jack eventually grew into using his voice. But even from the very beginning, he understood the impact he could have.
10: You know, Jack, for all he's been through with the two surgeries and the chemotherapy and what these kids with brain tumors have to go through, they grow up in a hurry. And so we're able to have some pretty frank discussions with him, actually. You know, he knows what we're trying to do. We're trying to, you know, help find a cure for this illness so that kids don't have to have brain surgeries and chemotherapy. And so he gets it. He links the purchase of a T-shirt with maybe someday a kid having to take a pill instead of having to go through what he's going through now.
0: When Jack was six, the Team Jack Foundation, still in its very early stages, ran a T-shirt drive before the Wisconsin game of 2012. Husker fans bought more than 10,000 Team Jack T-shirts, and Jack understood the significance.
10: Do you know why we were selling Team Jack shirts?
11: To raise money.
10: And why were we raising money?
11: So people don't have to have brain tumors.
10: Do you have anything you'd like to tell the Husker fans?
11: Husker fans are the best, and I really appreciate all their support.
0: And whether it was just an interview with his dad after the Husker game, or in front of a national televised audience accepting the ESPY Award for the best moment in 2013, Jack always met the moment.
12: This is super duper awesome. Thanks for the trophy. I'm glad that you are all now on Team Jack, and I know with you we can't lose. Thanks.
0: Through Throughout his near 14-year battle with pediatric brain cancer, Jack Hoffman not only used his voice to help the fight, but he also helped introduce us to so many other Team Jack kids and Team Jack families going through their own battle.
3: I never fully understood why I got all the credit for it, where my parents started the Team Jack Foundation. Well, I didn't really get credit, but just noticed a lot. I didn't 100% enjoy the notice part, but I handle it better now, and I get it now. When I was younger, I'm like, gee whiz, people, just let me be.
0: And Jack was always willing to share his story to help in the fight.
5: To be honest, though, I don't feel a whole lot different, which is good. I've always felt pretty good.
1: I told Jack he's a lot different in person than he is on paper. He doesn't look very good on paper, but he's pretty amazing in person.
0: And his mom, Bree, will always be proud of Jack using his voice to help others. From the young age of 6 when he first took the microphone to being a college freshman at the age of 19, Jack Hoffman's voice has left a lasting legacy.
1: He would always say, for kids like me, you know, I think he finally grasped that he was, a representative for all these kids with brain tumors, and really embraced it. You know, I think when he was younger, he was not very fond of doing interviews or being a spokesperson or anything like that. But definitely, as he got older, that was something that he knew how important it was. So I'm very proud of it for that.
0: Just an incredible inspiration that we have taken over the years from the Hoffman family, from Jack, Andy, Bree, Ava, and Reese. You'll hear an update from Bree a little bit later in the radiothon today. Ava is now in college and has taken Team Jack with her to her new locale. So proud of them, so proud of Jack for everything that he became throughout his life and the inspiration that he gave us over so many years with the Team Jack Foundation. We're thinking of the Hoffmans today, just as we do every day, but we're thinking about all of these Nebraska kids who are in the fight right now. There are new Nebraska kids in this fight today that weren't last year when we did the radiothon for year 13. Year 14, there are new kids. We'll continue to introduce you to some of those new kids and some of the kids who you've heard from before who are doing well. That is very, very fortunate that we have stories to tell like that. Unfortunately, there are stories that go the other way, and we'll have those today as well. Today is a big day in the fight against pediatric brain cancer, and you can be a part of it at 855-RUN-JACK. 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We'll introduce you to another one of our Team Jack heroes coming up in just a few moments. 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
8: Multiple waves of showers and thunderstorms are expected from today into the start of the weekend. Morning scattered showers will fill in for the afternoon, making for more steady rainfall. Temperatures will be kept cool under these conditions with highs only in the mid-60s Thursday. This evening and overnight, showers and storms will become more off and on into Friday. Southeast winds will remain on the lighter side at 5 to 10 miles per hour. From the 1011 Severe Weather Center, I'm meteorologist Jessica Blum.
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0: Broadcasting all across the state today with the help of the Huskers Radio Network. Big thanks to the team back in Lincoln getting us all over the place today in the state of Nebraska. 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Rob Miller at Edward Jones in Lincoln is making that possible. 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You can also call the phone bank. We do have home agency headquarters phone operators ready to go at 855-RUN-JACK. Double your impact thanks to Edward Jones in Lincoln for your support this year on the Team Jack Radiothon. This is year 14 of the Radiothon. We've been in Elwood for a number of years. We did the first one in Atkinson. We were in Lincoln for several years. Wherever we are across the state of Nebraska, today turns into just a phenomenal day in the fight against pediatric brain cancer because we learn of kids. We learn of Nebraska kids. And some of the, I will readily admit, some of the kids that we have told you about over the years just aren't kids anymore. Listen to Alex.
25: Alex has a heavy workload.
26: Microbiology, organic chemistry, human anatomy, and honors research.
25: Those are the courses she's taking in her junior year of college with her eye on medical school in the future. It's important to her to be able to help others, specifically kids who are going through a battle similar to what she has fought, childhood brain cancer.
26: It's important to me because I want to be able to give back to the community that helped me through my cancer diagnosis. And so I want to be able to be that doctor who can sympathize with their patients and understand what they're going through while they're going through it.
25: When she was in seventh grade, an eye exam led to the discovery of a tumor that partially wraps around her brainstem. Multiple brain surgeries and other treatments have worked well, but the location of the tumor made it impossible to safely remove it all. And Alex still has to deal with the effects of treatment, but she's not letting that deter her at all.
26: I feel like being that person for the next kids that go through this disease so that they don't feel alone will be like truly really important.
25: But there are moments when doubt creeps in, particularly when one of her Team Jack friends has complications with their fight.
26: Being in the cancer world and like when there's stuff going on with other Team Jack kids, you kind of get in your head a little bit, like, can I actually do this? But then, like, after you have those moments and, like, you know you can do it.
25: One specific moment that affected Alex was losing her friend, Jack Hoffman, to his battle in 2025. It was a shockwave felt by the entire Team Jack family, but Alex is determined to use Jack's fight as motivation to make a difference for other kids.
26: For me personally, Jack's death, like, was really hard because I was really close to Jack. So obviously that happened my, like, our freshman year. So that just put a lot of extra motivation, like, to be able to get through not only the school year, but, like, just other stuff.
25: The loss of her friend shook Alex, but the Team Jack family is always there for each other.
26: Really big when Jack passed away was my survivor's guilt, and just getting through the day was a little tough, but then, like, I've surrounded myself with really good people here on campus. I can talk, like, I have a therapist. I can talk to Jordan and Seth about it. It's just easy to be able to communicate with the other people who have actually gone through it and understand what I'm actually feeling.
25: As Alex continues her college education, she remains focused on her long-term goal, becoming a doctor and treating kids faced with the same battle she has had for several years. She's well on her way and is already looking ahead at options for med school.
26: So I got treated at Mayo Clinic, so that's on, like, the top of my list, but I've also thought about UNMC in Omaha. My primary care physician here in town went there. Here we have a partnership with Des Moines University in Des Moines, here in Iowa, and then also the University of Iowa.
25: And every step of the way, she knows the Team Jack family will have her back.
26: I definitely am grateful for that. I don't know what I would do without Team Jack family. I can always text them and they're always there. And it's not just Jordan, it's not just Seth, it's Bree, it's Kylie, Nick's mom, Tammy, they're always there.
0: Such an inspiration from Alex, who is taking her battle and using it as motivation to be a healer. Isn't that such a cool story? So Alex is, we've featured Alex's story for a few years now here on the Radiothon, and undeterred, despite all the odds, despite still having part of her own brain tumor because of its location. She is still in the fight, but she is still exceedingly well, doing exceedingly well in college and looking toward medical school. So thanks to Alex again for sharing her story again this year on the Team Jack Radiothon. We have supporters coming in from all over the state of Nebraska. Jody checking in from Custer County in Milburn, $120 donation. Deanna from Lincoln, a $250 donation. That makes her a champion for a cure and goes into the grand prize drawing for that 7-day resort stay for up to 6 people at Cabo, Palm Springs, Lake Tahoe, Santa Fe, Branson, or Breckenridge. The winner of that drawing gets to choose. We'll do the drawing just before 6 p.m. Central Time. That was generously donated by Greg and Peggy Thuman of Lincoln. Such a cool donation there. So Deanna and all of our champions for a cure today go into that grand prize drawing. Our scoreboard updates throughout the day today are sponsored by Servier. So big thanks to Servier for stepping up with that. We'll have a little bit more about them as we continue on throughout the day on the Radiothon. But also, we've got celebrity guests. And a big name is going to join us in the next half hour. So you've got to stick around. Get an update from Rex Burkhead, the one and only Rex Burkhead. Burkhead will join us in the next half hour here on the Team Jack Radiothon. Get the phone lines lit up between now and then. 855-RUN-JACK. 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
8: Multiple waves of showers and thunderstorms are expected from today into the start of the weekend. Morning scattered showers will fill in for the afternoon, making for more steady rainfall. Temperatures will be kept cool under these conditions with highs only in the mid-60s Thursday. This evening and overnight, showers and storms will become more off and on into Friday. Southeast winds will remain on the lighter side at 5 to 10 miles per hour. From the 1011 Severe Weather Center, I'm meteorologist Jessica Blum.
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2: News. I'm Tom Graham. President Trump hosting Chinese leader Xi Jinping in Washington today. The two leaders expected to discuss Taiwan, trade, and artificial intelligence. The visit follows a warning about Chinese hackers.
3: The NSA and FBI put out a joint advisory just last month accusing Chinese AI systems of stealing American companies' IP.
2: Fox's Peter Doocy at the White House. The UN General Assembly continues in New York City. Israeli Prime Minister Benjamin Netanyahu is set to speak today. A powerful nor'easter threatening millions along the East Coast through Saturday from Virginia to Massachusetts.
4: The biggest impacts are expected from Long Island to New England, where strong winds, coastal flooding, high surf, and beach erosion will become concerns. Gusts could exceed 45 miles an hour with locally higher gusts possible.
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23: Trending from the KLIN newsroom.
10: Lincoln police are investigating 12 cases this year involving damaged fuel tanks or siphoned gasoline. In 8 cases, someone cut or drilled a hole in a tank.
11: Yes, anyone with information, including photos or video from home surveillance systems, to reach out to the Lincoln Police Department at 402-441-6000. To remain anonymous, you can contact Crime Stoppers, 402-475-3600.
10: LPD's Eric Thomas said the other 4 cases involve siphoning or attempted siphoning. Police estimate $6,350 in damage, more than $600 worth of gasoline stolen. A Lincoln man's in custody after police say a woman jumped from a moving stolen SUV while being held against her will. 27-year-old Angel Lopez drove away with a 22-year-old woman near 89th and Heritage Lakes Drive yesterday. She escaped shortly after Lopez allegedly fled from officers and struck a police cruiser. Lopez was later arrested in Saline County. Lincoln charges are pending, including false imprisonment, theft, and felony flight to avoid arrest. There were no injuries reported. Mark Vail, KLIN News.
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3: Multiple waves of showers and thunderstorms are expected from today into the start of the weekend. Morning scattered showers will fill in for the afternoon, making for more steady rainfall. Temperatures will be kept cool under these conditions with highs only in the mid-60s Thursday. This evening and overnight, showers and storms will become more off and on into Friday. Southeast winds will remain on the lighter side at 5 to 10 miles per hour. From the 1011 Severe Weather Center, I'm meteorologist Jessica.
4: Big storms are heading this way.
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0: 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And you can tune into the stream as well. It's on the KLIN YouTube, Facebook, and Twitter pages. And lots of guests, lots of fun. We're going to argue. We're going to have a great time.
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1: Multiple waves of showers and thunderstorms are expected from today into the start of the weekend. Morning scattered showers will fill in for the afternoon, making for more steady rainfall. Temperatures will be kept cool under these conditions with highs only in the mid-60s Thursday. This evening and overnight, showers and storms will become more off and on into Friday. Southeast winds will remain on the lighter side at 5 to 10 miles per hour. From the 1011 Severe Weather Center, I'm meteorologist Jessica.
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2: McCaffrey to throw it inbounds, looking, skip pass, right side, Bear, out to Bohannon. Shot is blocked! The God of Thunder, Thor Bjarnason with the block. Nebraska wins the ball game in overtime.
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0: from the Momo Pizzeria and Ristorante Studios, we are the voice of Lincoln. 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
1: With much fanfare. I'm Dave Anthony, Fox News. The red carpet out at the White House for Chinese leader Xi Jinping, who will hold talks with President Trump before a state dinner.
2: And the president's got AI on the mind. We know that because first thing this morning, he posted a big day with President Xi of China. Super intelligence will be a big topic of discussion, but I want to leave it exactly where it is. That is China's position. Also, our guardrail is the DOJ. The DOJ recently has been busy trying to keep China in line on this. Last month, an FBI and NSA advisory accused Chinese AI companies of aggressively stealing American IP.
1: That's Fox's Peter Doocy at the White House. The two leaders also expected to address trade after extending a temporary truce to January and Taiwan amid fears China may try to invade the island. President Trump may also bring up reports of Chinese help to Iran targeting Americans in the ongoing conflict. Israel's Prime Minister Benjamin Netanyahu will also talk about Iran and its nuclear threats in his address to the United Nations General Assembly later today.
3: The Prime Minister understands that sometimes you have to come with facts, with numbers, with pictures, and tell the story.
1: Israeli Ambassador to the UN, Danny Danone, tells Fox.
3: The circus, you know, the leaders coming and blaming Israel for everything, ignoring Iran, ignoring Hamas, ignoring all the radicals.
1: And as the Iran conflict rages on, an update on an American warship and its long, controversial deployment that finally ended last month.
4: Acting Navy Secretary Hung Kao says eight Navy personnel with the USS Abraham Lincoln Carrier Strike Group attempted suicide during its deployment in the Middle East. Democratic Senator Kirsten Gillibrand received the response after asking about suicide attempts, mental health resources, and living conditions on the Lincoln, which left San Diego last November. Cal says one sailor went overboard in early August and was recovered, while another attempted to jump in March and was stopped by his shipmates.
1: That's Fox's Tanya J. Powers. 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
0: 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Here's Mark Vail.
5: A Lincoln kidnapping investigation ended in Saline County after authorities say 27-year-old Angel Lopez fled the city in a stolen SUV. Police say a woman had been held against her will during the incident before Lopez drove towards Creek. LPD Lieutenant Jason Goodwin said technology helped bring that pursuit to an end.
6: NSP Air Wing tracked the vehicle from the air as Lopez drove into Crete in Saline County. LPD worked with the vehicle's owner to connect with the vehicle's OnStar system and remotely disable it. Crete police officers, Saline County deputies, and NSP troopers took Lopez into custody.
5: Charges in Lincoln are pending. Republican Congressman Mike Flood criticized some federal immigration enforcement during his first district debate with Democrat Chris Backmire. Flood said he supports ICE and Border Patrol, but says fatal encounters involving ICE agents in Minnesota went too far.
7: What we saw happen up in Minnesota was too much. It was not right, and I spoke out. On the second time there was a fatality at the hands of an ICE agent, I felt, and I think the rest of America felt, a huge lump in our throat that that was not right.
5: Backmire called for secure borders while saying ICE needs to be reined in. This year's Pooches on the Patio will introduce visitors to animals looking for permanent homes. Momo's Tara Schroeder said the restaurant is partnering with Brave Animal Rescue for the first time.
8: They are a local foster-based dog and cat rescue. They will be here with a tent with information and adoption dogs, and they've rallied a few silent auction items as well.
5: The family and pet-friendly fundraiser is Sunday from noon until 4 at Momo Pizzeria and Ristorante, 7701 Pioneers Boulevard. The 14th annual Team Jack Radiothon, presented by the Home Agency, continues this hour live from Elwood. 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
9: Multiple waves of showers and thunderstorms are expected from today into the start of the weekend. Morning scattered showers will fill in for the afternoon, making for more steady rainfall. Temperatures will be kept cool under these conditions with highs only in the mid-60s Thursday. This evening and overnight, showers and storms will become more off and on into Friday,

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8: Not about player protection.
9: Really? Profit? All right. The Saving College Sports Bill in the Senate. We review the new rule changes, the likelihood it passing in the House, and what it means for the college game when it gets its vote in the Senate today.
10: Number two.
11: The United States president described us as terrorists. We have been the victims of terrorism. We have only defended ourselves. We are not terrorists.
9: Exactly. You have nothing to do with terror, even though you finance all terror organizations. And you actually terrorize your own people. Killed 25,000 in cold blood. That is the president of Iran. Not taking any extreme sanctions. They're not doing extreme actions to get sanctions relief. We'll discuss that, the high gas prices, diesel, and what Donald Trump's next move in the region is.
10: Number one.
12: Had the White House asked me for advice, I would have suggested the president not invite Xi Jinping to Washington for such a lavish welcome.
13: This is the second largest economy in the world and a pretty substantial military that's undergoing the most rapid military buildup probably in history.
9: So you got to talk to him. U.S. and China, wine and dine in D.C. While their delegations duke it out over AI, trade, Iran, and Taiwan, China single-handedly sustaining two wars by supplying Russia and Iran and defying sanctions in doing so. And no one knows that better than Mark Thiessen. Mark, welcome back.
14: Good to be with you, Brian.
9: Mark, so what do you say about Roger Wicker, who I know you like, who says we should not be wining and dining President Xi?
14: So I like Roger Wicker a lot, as you say. I think that train has left the station. I mean, this, you know, Donald Trump, you know, he'll meet with anybody. If he's going to meet with Kim Jong-un, he's going to meet with Xi Jinping. And the truth is, this is a major U.S. competitor, an adversary. And, you know, just like, you know, we met with Soviet leaders during the Cold War, you got to meet with them and talk to them. The key is not whether you roll out the red carpet for them and set them. It's what happens behind closed doors. And, you know, if you look at the Cold War, the big goal in any summit with the General Secretary of the Soviet Union was an arms control treaty, right? To reduce nuclear weapons. Right now, the last thing we want is an AI. We're in an AI arms race with China, and the last thing we want is any kind of an AI deal with China, because we've got to win the arms race with China. We want AI superiority, and we're on the way to getting it if we don't panic in this country over some crazy idea that AI is going to rise up and destroy humanity. So, you know, as long as they don't, the goal isn't to

0: have an AI deal with Beijing that slows the development of AI, then, you know, I there's no reason not to meet with them.
1: I think so, too. How do you feel about meeting at Andrews Air Force Base?
0: Well, I mean, if from Trump's perspective, he was putting on a display of American might. I mean, did you see the B-1 bomber, you know, overflight? He basically buzzed Xi Jinping. Xi Jinping didn't flinch for a second if you look at the video of it. But basically, he did the same thing with Putin in Alaska. And from his perspective, he's displaying American military might. And so I think it was fine.
1: Yeah, I do too. The thing is, the president is, that's when he's a business guy. If you want something done, you treat people with respect, because I'm going to be asking you things. Number one, we did get a test run. We said, hey, you got to buy more soybeans? Yeah, okay, here's your threshold. You got to buy more other agriculture projects? Here's your threshold. When it comes to rare earth, this is the threshold. On all three, they've fallen short. Soybeans, they got close. But the other three, they've fallen short. And they said, let's just extend this deal for 2 years. And Bessin says, no, let's do 2 months and see if he can fix this. What do you expect to emerge from this? Because they've had hours of negotiations now.
0: Well, so Bessin was on Special Report last night, and I was on after him. And he pointed out that this might be the second of four meetings this year between them, because there are two more meetings coming up at different summits, the G20 and a couple others. And so, you know, this I don't think they're expecting to have a major trade deal announced this week. They're making progress on it. And look, Trump has inherited a situation with China that is very complicated and very difficult, because the greatest geopolitical mistake we made in the 21st century was to bring China into the World Trade Organization. We were promised that China would become more moderate, more tolerant,
1: Bill Clinton.
0: They would follow the rules-based order more and all the rest of it. And everything that was promised, the opposite has happened. They've become more totalitarian, more aggressive. The transfer of capital from the West to China has fueled their military rise. American businesses have become lobbyists for the Chinese Communist Party because they want to keep the gravy train going with China. And just everything has the wrong way. And what's happened is, and then we exported our manufacturing to China, which has made us dependent on them for everything from shipping cranes to pharmaceuticals to the energetics we put into our missiles that we might use to fire at them if we ever got into a war, to rare earths. And we now have a situation where it's like a cancer that has enveloped a healthy organ, and you can't cut it out without killing the patient, because we're so intertwined with them. And so what Trump is trying to do is he's trying to increase our independence when it comes to rare earths. He's trying to disentangle us in some ways and bring back American manufacturing. But he can't just declare a trade war with China right now, because the blowback costs would be so horrific. So it's a long-term play that we've got to get through this period. And we have, and the key is, if we emerge as the victor in the AI arms race, they'll never catch up with us. That's the one thing about AI that people don't understand. It's not like the nuclear arms race where, you know, if they build more missiles, we just got to double down and make more of them and we can catch up. AI produces better AI. And so every generation, you pull even further ahead if you have better AI. So if we can get a lead right now and maintain our lead, we have a lead. If we can pull ahead in the AI arms race, China will never catch up. But at the same time, if we fall behind because we're being stupid in this country in terms of restraining our AI development, they will pull ahead because they don't care about any safety problems or issues, and they will pull ahead, and we will never catch up to them. So we've got to win the AI arms race, and with that, everything else follows.
1: Speaking of winning, we've got to win in Iran. Here's the president of Iran yesterday. Cut 15.
2: We will never bow our head or bend at the knee. Iran must be understood by Mr. Trump and those who seek to bully us that we are ready for dialogue and diplomacy and negotiations without accepting the language of force.
1: So without accepting the language of force on the sidelines, there was an attempt to get dialogue going. One of the things we heard was, we'll reopen the strait if you get rid of the blockade and release all the frozen funds. So here we go again. What have you heard?
0: Yeah. It's you know, I think Trump has finally understood. Look, Trump is a big believer in diplomacy and negotiation and his ability to persuade people and to negotiate. And he, you know, he grew up in, came of age in the 1980s when he saw Ronald Reagan sitting down with Mikhail Gorbachev and negotiating treaties with the Soviet Union. And that was sort of his definition of success in foreign policy, of what a president does. The problem is he doesn't have a Gorbachev anywhere in the world. He's got Putin, and he's got the gay Ayatollah. You know, so he doesn't have a willing partner. You can be the best negotiator in the world, but if you don't have a willing partner, you're not going to succeed. And I hope that he has learned that the Iranian regime is not going to negotiate, and that the only way we can settle this thing once and for all is for that regime to fall. Doesn't require boots in the ground. Nobody's saying that. But we should finish them off militarily and arm the Iranian people. We're already seeing videos online of IRGC commanders getting killed by armed Iranians. Let's flood them with weapons and help them take out the rest of them.
1: Now, listen, I would love that, to let them take their country back. We don't want anything to do with owning any part of their country. Just do business with that country, unlike everybody else in this world. So how do you bring this up with China? That you show them satellite images that we know that they're relaying that affect the men and women on our bases, that killed Americans. We can't just have this great dinner and hope that doesn't come up. I think we have to address this directly. Are there any indication by your sources that we will?
0: I'm sure that they will. I'm sure that that Trump will let them know what we're doing. And to some extent, you know, China has provided some help on the margins, but, you know, you don't see Chinese ships trying to get through the Persian Gulf to take Iranian oil or challenging our blockade in any way. Things could be a lot worse when it comes to China and their role in Iran. So I think the basic message has to be stay out of it. This is not your fight. We know what you're up to.
1: Do you think time it would benefit us to start expediting this push, not only economically, but start pressuring them militarily because arm their population?
0: Yeah, I think time is on our side as long as we don't lose our nerve. I think the problem is that we stopped, you know, we had an 8-week campaign and we stopped at 6 weeks. We stopped at the 20-yard line. Now, that's 80 yards better than any other president before has done. But it's not the end zone. And we got to get this thing into the end zone. And the end zone requires, you know, we've destroyed 85% of their defense industrial base. We got to destroy 99% of the defense industrial base. Take out their economic infrastructure that keeps the IRGC going. Take out the bridges and land routes that allow them to trade by land, and the airfields that allow them to trade by air to strengthen the sea blockade, and then arm the Iranians. Once weaken them, take out the remaining leadership, and weaken them to the point that the Iranian people can topple that regime with some help from the United States. We did it during the Cold War. We armed and trained resistance forces all over the world. We liberated 400 million people from communism without putting boots on the ground. We can do the same thing with Iran. We have the muscle memory to do this, and we just need the will from the White House.
1: Right, and we're just not talking to the right guys right now, and maybe we don't have the right guys talking to them.
0: There are no right guys.
1: The gay Ayatollah doesn't want to talk to anyone. I guess he doesn't like the way he looks. I'm not really sure. Here's what General Jack Keane said. Cut 22.
3: I think it's inevitable that we will need military operations likely to support the economic pressure that the blockade and Besson is applying in isolating this regime economically. And I think the objective, when we go back to military operations, the objective should not be the end state of deal. The objective should be we set the conditions to put this regime on a path to its collapse.
1: What do you think?
0: 1,000%. He's right. There is no deal to be had with these people. And even if we could get a good deal, the price of the deal would be resuscitating the regime. We'd have to give them money, right? We'd have to rebuild and help them reconstruct the country. And under this regime, the Iranian people don't want that. So even a good deal is a bad deal. What we need is the collapse of the Iranian regime. And we can do that. We can do that without boots on the ground. I want to see the Iranian regime leave power before Donald Trump leaves power. We got till 2029. You know, we can finish this campaign right after the midterms. Go and finish the job militarily, keep the blockade, open the strait, and then arm the Iranian people. And I promise you, before Donald Trump leaves office, they will replace the regime with one that doesn't wake up and say, death to America, death to Israel.
1: But what would you do to where people like Mike Rogers says, we need to get this done? You have others in tough fights say, we need to get this war over with. And they're Republicans. Now, what do you say about that?
0: I think people are saying what they need to say to get elected. And I think the problem is that a lot of the American people don't understand what's going on in Iran, why we haven't won yet. President Trump is being steadfast. He's being patient. He's doing something that he knows is right, is the right thing to do for history and for our national security, even though it's not good for him politically. And so the people on the political front lines, they have to respond the way they have to respond. But I think we could finish this largely in the next few months. We could finish the military campaign in a week to 2 weeks and then declare victory, keep the blockade in. Once we finish the military campaign, they won't be able to threaten Gulf shipping at all.
1: Right.
0: Because we'll have taken out so much of their military capacity. That the Houthis, as soon as you cut them off from the fire, if they have no revenue or no weapons coming from the Iranians, they're going to be in trouble. All the proxies are going to be in trouble. And then you just squeeze them economically.
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6: Multiple waves of showers and thunderstorms are expected from today into the start of the weekend. Morning scattered showers will fill in for the afternoon, making for more steady rainfall. Temperatures will be kept cool under these conditions with highs only in the mid-60s Thursday. This evening and overnight, showers and storms will become more off and on into Friday. Southeast winds will remain on the lighter side at 5 to 10 miles per hour. From the 1011 Severe Weather Center, I'm meteorologist Jessica.
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21: Jimmy, year after year in the efforts they have with their involved in the Cure Starts Now, and that's one cool thing. It's really important to note with the team Jack found, kids that you hear from, the families that we hear from throughout the day, they have an effort, whether it's their own foundation or if it's a specific fundraiser that goes to court. All the way around. There is no competition between foundations or anything like that. The Team Jack Foundation has provided the voice that so many of these other then for their own fundraisers in some cases, missions. And so if it's specific to DIPG, it starts now with Jimmy's family, or if it's another with the toy donations and things like that. There are so many of these and efforts to raise money because these families want today was sponsored by Acres Equipment. Big thanks for answering our children's stories during the 9 a.m. hour today. We're looking for champions for a cure here on the annual Team Jack Radiothon. Big thank you to Brenda and Sydney, I should say Brenda and Anne, for becoming champions for a cure today. 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That goes into the grand prize drawing for forward's day. But again, any donation of $20 or more today goes into the ultimate Husker fan experience. It's on

0: you are able to donate to this cause. We just want to say thank you. 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
3: Multiple waves of showers and thunderstorms are expected from today into the start of the weekend. Morning scattered showers will fill in for the afternoon, making for more steady rainfall. Temperatures will be kept cool under these conditions with highs only in the mid-60s Thursday. This evening and overnight, showers and storms will become more off and on into Friday. Southeast winds will remain on the lighter side at 5 to 10 miles per hour. From the 10-11 Severe Weather Center, I'm meteorologist Jessica Blum.
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6: News. I'm CJ Papa. President Trump and his counterpart from China exchanging gifts this morning at the White House. Fox's Peter Ducey is there.
7: The president's got AI on the mind. We know that because first thing this morning, he posted a big day with President Xi of China. Super intelligence will be a big topic of discussion, but I want to leave it exactly where it is. That is China's position. Also, our guardrail is the DOJ. The DOJ recently has been busy trying to keep China in line on this.
6: That's not the only topic.
8: China has some red lines, too, especially on Taiwan. So all eyes will be on President Trump to see if he pauses a $14 billion arms sale to Taiwan. Xi wants him to.
6: Fox's Madeline Rivera in D.C. Hawaii's Governor Josh Green closes state and county offices and public schools on the Big Island with Tropical Storm Nolo approaching. It's forecast to become a hurricane tonight. 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
9: Democrat Chris Backmeyer offered a specific Social Security proposal during his first district debate with Congressman Mike Flood. Backmeyer wants more income subjected to Social Security payroll taxes.
10: The solution is pretty simple. We need to raise the earnings cap. The earnings cap only has Social Security taxes on income under $184,000. And every penny you make over that is not taxed.
9: Flood did not endorse a specific financing change. He called for bipartisan negotiations and described Social Security as an ironclad promise. Residents can drop off unwanted household chemicals for free at two has-to-go events this weekend. Health Department Environmental Health Educator Sarah Mason has the first.
11: Come and see us on Friday, September 25th between 2 p.m. and 6 p.m. at St. Paul's Lutheran Church in Malcolm.
9: Second is Saturday, 9 to 1 at Star City Shores in Lincoln. Staff will unload the chemicals from your vehicle. 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Mark Vail, KLIN News.
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15: Gusty winds.
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12: 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Plus delays, alternate routes, and ETAs on your ride home. 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
0: 14th Annual Team Jack Radiothon live from Elwood from the headquarters of the Home Agency. And we just had the preschool stop by. Fantastic to see those kids come over with the penny drive that they do every single year. This is just a great day for the Team Jack Foundation to reinvigorate ourselves in this fight against pediatric brain cancer. This has been a fight that's been ongoing for now 14 years on the Radiothon. The Team Jack Foundation predates that just by several months. 15 years of fighting. And from the very beginning, you know that there's been one Husker voice who's been along for the ride and continues to be a big part of the Team Jack family, and that's the one and only Rex Burkhead, who's joining us now here on the Team Jack Radiothon. Hey, Rex, how you doing?
24: Oh, I'm doing great, man. Thanks for having me on.
0: Well, you know, this is such an energizing day where throughout the day today we're going to hear stories of Nebraska kids who have gone through this fight. And even news stories again this year in year 14 of the Radiothon. As you look back over the last basically decade and a half now that Team Jack has been going, I mean, what's the thing that jumps out to you about the impact they've been able to have?
24: Yeah, I it's crazy to think, you know, in year 14 of the Radiothon and just looking back, it's the continual support, you know, of everyone from the state of Nebraska, from players that have been, you know, through it for a while. And, you know, not only people in the state of Nebraska, but outside the state as well. You know, always asking, you know, how the foundation is doing and, you know, ways they could help out. So, you know, I think that's been the coolest thing to see is just the continual support and, you know, fight for this terrible disease.
0: As we continue on in this fight, we're meeting new kids every year, and that's unfortunate, but it's at the same time it's good that they have an organization to get connected with and their families can connect with Team Jack. And we hear that from families new and old every year, especially at the Team Jack Gala. When you think about the gala, and I know you come every year, but what does that event mean to you and the Team Jack cause?
24: Yeah, it's a huge event, you know, not only because of the turnout and just the money raised, but just having everyone there to see, you know, what all is going on with the foundation. You know, there's numerous updates, you know, doctors getting up there and talking about the disease and, you know, new treatment options being available or studies that are being done. And so, you know, I think it's super important just to have those, you know, big donors and people in there who follow the foundation very closely just to see, you know, the work that's being done behind the scenes and where their money is going to and, you know, how much, you know, and need the disease is for research and funding and to see how that is being, you know, processed through it all.
0: And at the gala, I mean, with the families there, to reconnect with many that you've known for years, to meet the new kids who are in the midst of their own fight, how re-energizing is it for you just to put the faces behind the cause at an event like that, or like today when we're hearing many of these stories?
24: Yeah, it's huge. You know, you get to meet new families that are coming in or even, you know, families who have been in the fight for a while. And just to have those moments where you connect with them and just to hear their stories and what they're going through, it's huge. Just having two boys myself, you know, are both 6 and 7 years old. And so just, you know, thinking, you know, goes through your head thinking if one of them, you know, all of a sudden, you know, had to battle with, you know, an inoperable brain tumor or pediatric brain cancer. And so, you know, it really starts to hit home when you talk with those families and, you know, enjoy those times with those kids and just to see, you know, how positive they are during their situation. So it's definitely a motivating thing to keep fighting, but also just kind of, you know, it hits home as well when you speak with those families.
1: Rex Burkhead is with us here today on the Team Jack Radiothon, broadcasting all across the state of Nebraska. 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Rex, it's been a little over a year and a half since we lost Jack, coming up on 2 years in January, and it's been a few years before that that we lost Andy. I mean, you've had such an incredible connection with the Hoffman family over the years. When you think about Jack and Andy and all the Hoffmans, what comes to mind?
24: Yeah, I mean, just how much they've been through, you know, Bree and his sisters, you know, first and foremost right now. And I know Ava's off in college now doing her thing. But just, you know, how great of people they are and just their family and, you know, and just the people surrounding them in Atkinson and the support system they have there. I mean, they're just an unbelievable family, you know, and they've meant so much to not only myself, but this cause for pediatric brain cancer and just the awareness they brought to it for numerous kids. And, you know, it's a battle that they faced personally, and a lot of families are, and a lot of families are grateful for what they've done for this cause. And so, yeah, I mean, like I said, unbelievable people, family, and, you know, it's an honor and special to be a part of or even associated with them and this cause.
1: You know, and all the events that they've inspired over the years, and I think it's really cool that it's not just the gala and the Radiothon, which it was for a while, but now you've had events in Texas. You guys do the Husker alumni chapter, the golf event every summer here in Nebraska. I mean, all of those events, those dollars raised really add up. So from an alumni perspective, from the guys who've been a part of this for a long time, why is it important that you guys stay involved?
24: Yeah, it's very important because we know how much of an impact we could have. You know, even though we're former Huskers and getting further and further removed, we still know we can help out. And, you know, our golf tournament this past summer was outstanding. You know, it was tremendous. We had two Heisman Trophy winners there with Eric Crouch and, you know, Johnny Rogers. So that was super cool to have a bunch of big names there come out. And yeah, it's very special. And when you have guys, even current players, or we had volleyball players out there as well. And when you get those former alumni, you know, it's huge for the foundation, huge for our events to bring in money. And so, like I said earlier, that just shows how great this state is. It shows you how great these, you know, former athletes are. And it's not just about what they do out on the field or out on the court, but off the field as well.
1: Give us a little insight as to the golf games of our favorite former Huskers. Who swings it pretty well?
24: Oh, man. Brandon Riley, I think he ended up winning the long drive competition this year. But I think he's playing way more than anyone. So, I mean, he's got a good excuse to be beating up on everyone. But, no, he can swing it. Kenny Bell can swing it. You know, quite a few guys who aren't too bad out there.
1: That's awesome. Hey, Rex, before we let you go, I know folks just like keeping up on what our former Huskers are doing. So I know you mentioned the boys, and I know you were coaching last time we talked last year. So what's life like for the Burkhead family right now?
24: Yeah, we got a ton of youth sports going on. So they are very busy doing that. I'm coaching both of their flag football teams, head coaching those up. So our Saturdays are filled with that, and during the week with practices, for sure. And so, you know, back in the school and swing of things right now. But, yeah, looking also maybe getting into some high school coaching possibly here coming up. And so, yeah, just trying to figure all that out. But life is good for the Burkheads. And, yeah, just trying to enjoy every moment right now as at their ages.
1: That is great to hear. Rex, so glad that you're doing well, and thank you so much for joining us today, not just for today, but for all of the days of the last 15 years with the Team Jack family. It's meant so much to them, and we hope that this fight doesn't go on forever because we find that cure, we solve this problem, and we're able to move on, but we know that you'll be in there for the long haul. Thank you so much for everything you do for Team Jack.
24: Yes, sir. Absolutely. Thanks for having me on.
0: And it's former Husker Rex Burkhead with us today on the 14th annual Team Jack Radiothon, there from the very beginning of the Team Jack effort. Even before there was a foundation, that connection between the Hoffman family and Rex was made with the University of Nebraska. And got to give a special shout out to Keith Zimmer and the Life Skills Program at the University of Nebraska for helping make that connection. And man, how we have grown, how this effort has grown into 14 years of fighting now. But we don't want this fight to go on forever because we want that solution. That's what we're aiming for today, is to fund the cure, to get those dollars that go directly into the research, that go directly into the treatment options, and really put a dent in pediatric brain cancer. It's taking that big step toward the solution. Get involved at 855-RUN-JACK. The phone number is 855-786-5225. You can also make your donation online at teamjackfoundation.org. And when you do, don't forget, you need to tell us what radio station across Nebraska you're listening to, because we have that top radio station fundraiser contest going on, where the top raising station will get either a Jordan Larson autographed volleyball or a Fred Hoiberg autographed basketball to do with what they please. I would suggest giving it away to the listeners. Just my thought. But the station that raises the most money throughout the day today gets that prize. That's on top of all the other prizes. We'll go into some of that and much, much more as we continue on. We'll hear from Caden coming up next. He's a longtime voice on the Radiothon. You'll hear an update on Caden coming up in just a few minutes on the Team Jack Radio Network.
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3: Multiple waves of showers and thunderstorms are expected from today into the start of the weekend. Morning scattered showers will fill in for the afternoon, making for more steady rainfall. Temperatures will be kept cool under these conditions, with highs only in the mid-60s Thursday. This evening and overnight, showers and storms will become more off and on into Friday. Southeast winds will remain on the lighter side at 5 to 10 miles per hour. From the 1011 Severe Weather Center, I'm meteorologist Jessica Blum.
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4: Back here in Elwood for the 14th annual Team Jack Day in Nebraska. Radiothon across the entire state of Nebraska today, raising money in the fight against pediatric brain cancer. Some of these kids, and I should say some of them are still kids, others are not. Caden is a full-blown adult, but you met him years and years. It's been more than 10 years since we first met Caden here on the Team Jack Radiothon. He has done well throughout his battle. He has told us his story. He has attended the Radiothon in person, comes to the gala in person, and is doing such great things in his life. But there are still struggles. There are still things going on. Let's get an update with Caden.
5: Caden has always been driven to succeed.
6: So there's definitely days where he gets excited and he's like, okay, I've got all these things on my calendar, so there's surely something will come from them.
5: But the last year has been tough on this entrepreneur. Caden is now 25 years old with a college degree. His mom, Jennifer, says Caden has had difficulty finding work.
6: He's been trying to find a full-time job for almost a year now and decided that maybe he should just try some place part-time just to have some income, and he's taking a couple of accounting classes and seeing if that will help make him a little more marketable.
5: Caden has been fighting a brain tumor since he was 5 years old, and the long-term effects have made working difficult for him. He did have jobs right after graduating from college, but short-term memory issues made the work frustrating.
6: It made him so upset and frustrated at himself that he couldn't figure this stuff out, that he ended up quitting both those jobs because he got overwhelmed and anxious about it.
5: Jennifer knows how much Caden cares and how hard this process has been for him.
6: Now, he can quote you song lyrics from the 80s, and he can remember a Husker football score from 10 years ago, but boy, if it's something he just was taught earlier today, he can't remember.
5: And this year has also included a new phase in his cancer fight. After a recent scan, doctors saw a small amount of growth in his tumor, so he's back on chemotherapy.
6: He is actually on a chemo trial right now. You know, they had always said that his type of tumor was supposed to kind of peter out by the time he became an adult, and it's not. It was growing, so he started this chemo trial in February of this year.
5: Thankfully, the trial only requires trips to Omaha, which Caden is able to drive himself to. But for Jennifer, it's impossible to count everything that Caden has been through in the last 20 years.
6: He's had, I don't know, two or three resections and probably eight or so shunt surgeries at least. You know, emergency room trips countless, MRIs countless.
5: In a way, Caden's family is having to chart new territory in adulthood.
6: I feel like I am just trying to grasp at straws a lot of times. You know, when he was younger and we were in the hospitals, and there would always be a social worker, and do you need this or do you need that? What can we help you with? How can we guide you? But now that he's an adult, I just don't feel like that's there anymore.
5: And while Caden continues to look for work with big goals in mind, it has been difficult to see his friends and classmates starting their careers.
6: Everybody's got different paths. You know, you're not going to go down the same path that your friend did. And your friend's not dealing with chemotherapy. Your friend never dealt with the brain tumor. You know, it's a whole different life. And so we're trying to keep him inspired, but sometimes I don't know where to pull that from. Everybody's got different paths. You know, you're not going to go down the same path that your friend did. And your friend's not dealing with chemotherapy. Your friend never dealt with the brain tumor. You know, it's a whole different life. And so we're trying to keep him inspired, but sometimes I don't know where to pull that from.
5: All while Caden continues to fight. He's fighting his tumor and fighting to get his career started. For his family, it's just a new chapter in Caden's story.
6: Yeah, it's a whole new world that we hadn't thought of, because for such a long time, it was just, what do we do to keep him alive? And I mean, while we still focus on that, now it's like, how do we help him thrive as an independent adult?
4: That's part of the conversation that we probably don't think about often enough, is finding the solution, but then helping that person, the kid who has become an adult, thrive after winning their battle as Caden did. But Caden's still in the middle of it. He's still getting treatment, all while starting his career. So we wish him the best, and love hearing an update on his story and so many of these other kids throughout the day today. And Caden's story is sponsored by Acres Equipment. So thanks to Acres for sponsoring our kids and children's stories during this hour of the 14th annual Team Jack Radiothon. We have many more hours to go, yet we're still just in the early stages of the Radiothon today, so there's plenty of time for you to get involved. Let's do a Servier scoreboard update. And for that, we say, you know what, we played Rex Burkhead, his story just a few minutes ago, the interview with Rex. Nancy from Plano, Texas, that's right, called in, close friend of Rex, a $250 donation. Nancy becomes a champion for a cure. Nadine in Atkinson, a $50 donation. James and Deborah from Atkinson, a $50 donation. James and Lynette from Atkinson, a different James, for a $25 donation. And then from right here in Elwood, I got to say a big thanks to Steve and Nancy. They jumped in with a $6,000 donation to the Team Jack Foundation. Just a phenomenal gift in the fight against pediatric brain cancer. And there's still time for you to get involved, for you to make a difference. 855-RUN-JACK. 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
0: Multiple waves of showers and thunderstorms are expected from today into the start of the weekend. Morning scattered showers will fill in for the afternoon, making for more steady rainfall. Temperatures will be kept cool under these conditions, with highs only in the mid-60s Thursday. This evening and overnight, showers and storms will become more off and on into Friday. Southeast winds will remain on the lighter side at 5 to 10 miles per hour. From the 1011 Severe Weather Center, I'm meteorologist Jessica Blake.
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0: Lex, you look absolutely dashing in that purple tie. 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
1: You bet, Daisy. 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And might I say, your purple tie really pops with your vest.
0: Thanks. I almost went with a cape, but didn't want to come across as pretentious.
1: 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Anyone in our line of work should rock a cape.
0: You might be onto something, Max.
1: Phew. 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
4: This hasn't happened since 2015. I'm Dave Anthony, Fox News. China's leader is at the White House, where President Trump gave Xi Jinping a red carpet welcome before a state dinner tonight. They'll talk trade and AI. And in a Trump Truth Social post, the president wrote that he and the Chinese leader both want superintelligence to be left exactly where it is, amid a push by many lawmakers for more regulations to keep AI from getting dangerously out of control. The two leaders may also discuss this.
5: The Pentagon says China's in the midst of a massive nuclear expansion with its arsenal on track to surpass 1,000 warheads by 2030.
4: Fox's Lucas Tomlinson also reports.
5: Today, China boasts the largest navy in the world, and the U.S. Navy is half the size it was during the Cold War. It's been more than 10 years since Xi last visited the White House when he promised then-President Barack Obama China would not continue its military buildup atop those man-made islands in the South China Sea. Xi broke that promise, fortifying the islands with runways and air defense systems, and President Xi is expected to press President Trump to halt U.S. arms sales to Taiwan during their summit.
4: They may also talk about the Iran conflict that continues to spill over to Saudi Arabia.
6: Six ballistic missiles were fired towards the Saudi port of Yanbu on the Red Sea. According to the Saudi military, all were intercepted. They blame the Iran-backed Houthi group based in Yemen, which is attempting to blockade Saudi Arabia, the world's top oil exporter.
4: That's Fox's Jonathan Savage. In about 3 hours, Israel's prime minister will speak out about Iran at the United Nations General Assembly. The Israeli ambassador to the UN, Danny Danone, tells Fox that Benjamin Netanyahu will detail
7: what we have to do in order to ensure they are not capable of obtaining nuclear warheads.
4: Netanyahu will also address Gaza, as anti-Israel protests are planned in New York, accusing Netanyahu of genocide and all the Palestinian deaths from Israel's war in Gaza, triggered by Hamas's deadly terror attack in 2023. 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
8: Lincoln police are investigating a drive-by shooting that targeted a 14-year-old's bedroom early this morning. Police say a vehicle drove through an alley near Lewis and Adams Street just after 2 a.m. when someone fired at the teen's bedroom window. Officers found several shell casings and multiple bullet holes inside the home. There were no injuries. The investigation continues. A stolen vehicle and alleged kidnapping in Lincoln triggered a multi-agency search that stretched into Saline County yesterday. Police say 27-year-old Angel Lopez fled Lincoln before eventually reaching Crete. LPD Lieutenant Jason Goodwin explains how officers stopped him.
9: LPD worked with the vehicle's owner to connect with the vehicle's OnStar system and remotely disable it. Crete police officers, Saline County deputies, and NSP troopers took Lopez into custody.
8: Police report no injuries. Goodwin says Lopez faces charges in Saline County, and additional charges are pending here in Lincoln. The cost of the Iran war became a major dividing line in the 1st District Congressional debate last night. Democrat Chris Backmeyer said higher fuel and fertilizer costs are hitting Nebraska agriculture, and Congress needs to scrutinize the U.S. strategy.
10: But our representative should be asking the hard questions about our strategy. What are we trying to accomplish? What are our objectives? How are we going to achieve those? And then how are we going to get out?
8: Republican Congressman Mike Flood said fuel costs need to come down, but he argues the U.S. must prevent a nuclear-armed Iran. And Lincoln police now say overall crashes fell in the first half of this year, but they're concerned about seatbelt use. During the first 6 months, 55 crashes involved a death or serious injury. Police say more than 7 in 10 of those victims were not buckled up. Police urge drivers and passengers to wear a seatbelt all the time. Mark Vail and the Voice of Lincoln, 1499.3 KLIN.
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11: Multiple waves of showers and thunderstorms are expected from today into the start of the weekend. Morning scattered showers will fill in for the afternoon, making for more steady rainfall. Temperatures will be kept cool under these conditions with highs only in the mid-60s Thursday. This evening and overnight, showers and storms will become more off and on into Friday. Southeast winds will remain on the lighter side at 5 to 10 miles per hour. From the 1011 Severe Weather Center, I'm meteorologist Jessica.
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0: One state, one mission. 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
6: We're back here in Elwood at the site of the home agency, a division of FNIC. 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I'll get you an update. We've got a little bit of a scoreboard. I'm not going to give you totals, but I will give you first, second, and third right now in the standings for our radio station contest and all the details on that. There's so many prizes up for grabs today on Team Jack Day in Nebraska, but we always love to talk with Jim Baldonado. He and Sherry and the entire Baldonado family have been such big supporters of Team Jack over the years and have welcomed us here to Elwood for the last 9 years. We just went over the math. 9 years that we've done the Radiothon here in Elwood. First time inside, though, Jim. I got to say, having a studio like this is okay. I'm dealing with this just fine.
7: Well, I don't know about a studio, but it is. We knew that this rain was coming, and we decided yesterday afternoon to move it inside, and it's working out really well. We'll see what we're going to do with all the people that come to lunch.
6: Yeah.
7: But we've got big boxes that they can just pack up and take home with them. So it's all going to work. It's going to be very good.
6: So let's talk about lunch, because ordinarily we've got all the picnic tables set up on the grass. We've got the grills working and everything. We're still grilling, right?
7: Yep.
6: We're
7: still grilling.
6: Still doing lunch. We're going to do it as a drive-through.
7: Drive-through, and we'll be glad to hand it to you. Or you can come in and then come in our... in the back where the garage is, and we got some tables set up back there. So it's going to work out.
6: Could somebody come in and answer phones for a little bit? Could we put them to work?
7: Absolutely. We'd be more than happy to do that.
6: Jim, so I ask this question every year, and I suspect that the answer changes from time to time, but what is it about these kids, these families, as you meet them, some of them who come to the Radiothon, many of them come to the gala every year. What is it about these families that has touched your heart and Sherry's heart, and why is this such important to your family?
7: Well, you know, it's always been important to Sherry and I, but it hit closer to home 2 years ago because we lost our daughter, Morgan, in November. It'll be 3 years this year. And that was to breast cancer. And it doesn't matter how old the kid is, you know, whether she's 38 like Morgan was, or if she's 5 years old. If it's your kid, it's terrible. And so we just really have always appreciated what Team Jack has done, and I don't want to say even more so now, but it's very important to us. You know, we want to continue, and it's just an excellent group of people to work with.
6: And the entire home agency gets on board too. I mean, everyone's here. They're answering phones. We had the preschoolers come through a little bit ago and did their thing. I mean, I shouldn't even just say it's the home agency. Elwood has really taken ownership of the Radiothon day and made this a tremendous day every year.
7: It is. And FNIC is who bought us 2 years ago, and they're very involved with us. They enjoy what we do. And it's just been a great just a great turnout and response from all kinds of people. Yeah, when those little ones came in this morning, I was wondering how they got here, and they got a 14-passenger bus, they said.
6: Oh, did they?
7: Down here. And they looked really, and hauled in, I think, 8 gallon jugs of coins that they have collected. So I don't know. We haven't counted that yet, but they really enjoy coming down.
6: We heard that JC was going down to the bank with all of that earlier.
7: Well,
6: so
7: she probably was.
6: Yeah, so we may get a count by the end of the day.
7: You always wonder about that because you never know what's in there, and then you go to throw that in, and it's probably going to plug up their machine. But whatever. But yeah, it's a great to have those kids down here.
6: Yeah, that's so much fun, and I've got to say that as much fun as that is, I mean, it's just the rejuvenation of energy around today, because we go, the gala is one thing, and the gala is phenomenal, and then we're, yes, Team Jack, Team Jack, Team Jack, but then there's maybe a lull after that. And then we get another event. We do the bowling event with Nate's family.
7: Yep,
6: and
7: yep,
6: we do
7: that.
6: I mean, there are so many other things throughout the year. Today is one of those days where we pick up the fight again and we say, yes, Team Jack, we're all in it together. Let's go.
7: Yes, and we attend most of those things that you talked about, and you're 100% right. You know, this will take off, and then we got a lot of ads, or they have a lot of ads during the ball games.
6: Mm-hmm.
7: And it just keeps it going. And then in February, we'll start it all over again and with the gala in Lincoln. So it's just a great group of people to work with.
6: Yeah, absolutely. And the donors that come in, I know many of them are friends of yours who are very, very generous. I've got to go over some of these prizes, though. Have you seen the full prize list?
7: No.
6: This is incredible. So Greg and Peggy from Lincoln, they have donated a 7-day resort stay to Cabo, Palm Springs, Lake Tahoe, Santa Fe, Branson, or Breckenridge. You get a pick for up to 6 people. So that's our Champion for a Cure grand prize from Greg and Peggy Thuman of Lincoln. We're going to do that at right before 6 o'clock. We'll do that drawing.
7: Really?
6: So anybody who goes in for $20 a month or that one-time donation of over $240 goes into that drawing. I mean, we've done cruises before. we've done cash prizes and things like that. I don't recall something like this. You can go to Cabo with 6 people for a week.
7: That would be fantastic. Now I'm assuming that people like me can't win that, but now that you told me their name, I bet I can still go there.
6: There's only one way to find out, right?
7: So,
6: find out who wins and become fast friends.
7: That sounds like a lot of fun, so we might have to look into that.
6: Yeah, and then we've got, for anyone who donates more than $20 at all throughout the day, goes into the Ultimate Husker Fan Experience drawing. That's 2 football tickets for the Maryland game, so not this weekend, but next. Basketball tickets for Husker men's basketball. This is donated by the Huskers Radio Network. 2 tickets for that. You get to pick which game. Two-night stay at the Cornhusker in Lincoln, and then $250 in gift cards to Buzzard Billy's, Misty's, and Gate 25. So you're, I shouldn't say and, but in total, $250 to all those. So you're eating well, and then $250 to Shields. So that's for anybody who donates $20 or more today goes into the drawing for that.
7: That's fantastic as well.
6: Yeah.
7: I mean, you could set that up to where you could just have a real long weekend, get both those games, or get everything all at one time.
6: That'd just phenomenal donors have supported Team Jack in that way. So we're hoping that turns into donations from you. Jim,
7: sure.
6: Thank you so much for having us here once again.
7: You're more than welcome. We're loved to have you.
6: Jim Baldonado from the Home Agency, a division of FNIC, with us here on the Team Jack Radio Network.
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8: Multiple waves of showers and thunderstorms are expected from today into the start of the weekend. Morning scattered showers will fill in for the afternoon, making for more steady rainfall. Temperatures will be kept cool under these conditions with highs only in the mid-60s Thursday. This evening and overnight, showers and storms will become more off and on into Friday. Southeast winds will remain on the lighter side at 5 to 10 miles per hour. From the 1011 Severe Weather Center, I'm meteorologist Jessica Blum.
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9: Last night in Iowa City, a Husker comeback fell just short. 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
10: 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Tech leaders are set to meet with President Trump and Chinese leader Xi Jinping tonight for a state dinner in Washington. The gathering comes as both nations lead the world in AI development.
11: All expected to be there tonight, OpenAI's Sam Altman, NVIDIA's Jensen Huang, Meta's Mark Zuckerberg, Microsoft's Satya Nadella, SpaceX AI's Elon Musk, Google's Sundar Pichai, and Apple's Tim Cook.
10: That's Fox's Connor Hanson. Hurricane Polo lashing Mexico's coast with bands of heavy rain.
12: Hurricane Polo has become the second strongest hurricane in Pacific history, bringing warnings of flooding and landslides. It intensified quickly on Tuesday, going from a tropical storm to a Category 5 in less than 24 hours and has prompted a flash flood threat across the southwest U.S. through Friday.
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0: Trending from the KLIN newsroom.
5: No one was injured after gunfire struck a Lincoln home early this morning. Police say a 14-year-old reported a vehicle drove through an alley near Lewis Avenue and Adams Street shortly after 2 a.m. and someone fired toward his bedroom window. Investigators found several shell casings outside and multiple bullet holes in the residence, damage estimated at about $650,000. Nebraska's growing data center debate produced some agreement between 1st District Congressional candidates Mike Flood and Chris Backmeyer. Both say local communities, not Washington, should decide whether projects are built. Flood says existing utility customers also need protection.
13: Any new power generation required to get one of these AI infrastructure facilities going cannot be placed on the ratepayers. I also specifically am against any federal preemption telling a local zoning board that they have to site one of these things.
5: Backmeyer said communities also need greater transparency about water, power, and other impacts. Mark Vail on the Voice of Lincoln, 1499.3 KLIN.
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6: 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So O'Neill representing really well with KBRX. So big thanks to everybody in North Central Nebraska donating so far today. And from, again, anywhere across the state of Nebraska, your dollars are going to be put to great use with the Team Jack Foundation. 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We need to check in with one of our physicians here in Nebraska who actually treats these kids, who is part of the research and part of the finding the solutions aspect of this campaign, because the Team Jack Foundation raises the money, puts the money to good use, and many of those places are for clinical trials, are for research options, for things like that. And a lot of that is now happening in the state of Nebraska because of the Team Jack Foundation. So it is great to have with us Dr. Don Coulter from Children's Nebraska joining us today here on the Team Jack Radiothon. Dr. Coulter, thanks so much for joining us.
18: Hey, thank you so much. It's an honor to speak to you.
19: So we've talked throughout the day today about specific kids, and I know I'm not going to ask you about any specific kids, but the names that our listeners have heard today are names that you know. The connection to Team Jack and the connection to these kids, can you just take us inside some of that aspect of this discussion?
18: Yeah, no, it's a great question. And the wonderful thing about Team Jack is when you think about philanthropic entities, many of them have singular focus, which is great. Some of them will focus on making sure that the clinical experience that a child goes through is the best that it can possibly be. Some of them focus purely on research and making sure that there's financial resources available for the people who are doing investigations to move on. Some of them focus on advocacy, raising awareness for a disease or a disease state. I think the thing that is unique and incredible about Team Jack is they do all of that. They are a single philanthropic entity that serves the mission for these children from the start all the way through by raising awareness for the disease and being a place that these families can go and talk to. All of the kids that we've heard about today, those families not only know about Team Jack, they've been integrated with Team Jack, where there's been sort of an idea of what the journey is going to be like from diagnosis through therapy. And then, like you had said before, there's research that's going on. There's investigations that are going on that are funded through Team Jack. But also with that, Team Jack has put resources behind the clinical experience that these children have. When they come to Children's Nebraska and are taken care of in our multidisciplinary neuro-oncology clinic, that clinic, quite frankly, would not exist without the support of Team Jack. So every child that we have heard about today has been impacted by Team Jack, but has been impacted in a number of different ways, not only in raising the awareness of the disease, not only in impacting what their clinical experience is as they're going through the treatment for this disease, but also in the ideas of trying to help identify better ways to diagnose and treat this disease.
19: So we talk about the treatment options that are available and the funding that has already gone into the research, as a physician from that perspective, where you're looking for better options to treat these kids, can you give us an idea of the advancements that we've seen? This is year 14 of the Radiothon, but over the last few years, I mean, it feels like we're taking steps forward. Does it feel that way from the physician perspective too?
18: Yeah, it does. It feels like a number of different things are happening that are allowing us to have a better understanding of where these diseases come from, but also how to attack them better. You know, and we can look at the example of Day One Pharmaceuticals and how Team Jack was uniquely positioned to help get the approval for Day 101, which is now a new available treatment for people with gliomas that wasn't available before. And the fact that it's looking at attacking cancer cells in a different way than, quite frankly, the old therapies that we've been using for the last 50, 60 years that really haven't changed much in what they attack about a cancer cell and, unfortunately, the collateral damage that happens to a regular cell. So just like you're saying, we're starting to learn more about what makes cancer cells tick, what makes the immune system tick, and how we can help to have the immune system help us get rid of those cancer cells. That's where our investigations are going now, with things that people hear about like chimeric antigen receptor T cell therapy or other sort of long terms that physicians use, just to tell us that we're starting to get more tools in our toolbox that makes more hope available to a broader swath of people.
20: Dr. Don Coulter from Children's Nebraska is with us here today on the Team Jack Radiothon. Give us a call and make a donation for the fight against pediatric brain cancer at 855-RUN-JACK or go online at teamjackfoundation.org to make your donation. Dr. Coulter, the thing that I think a lot of people continue to be baffled by, and I don't know that there's an answer yet, is the question of why. Why is this happening so often in Nebraska? As you look at the research that's going on and the studies that are happening, is that a question that we're asking, and is there research being done in that area?
18: Very much so, and it's a great question. And sometimes, I'll be quite honest, it's a little bit difficult to talk about because I want to know why, and I want to know why today. But then we have to be thoughtful about a couple different things. First of all, if we're going to say, hey, here are some things that could be at play in why we have so much pediatric brain tumor in Nebraska, because those statistics and those rates, those are definitively true. Nebraska has, for a long period of time, had an increased incidence of pediatric brain tumors over other states within the country. There's no debating that. But in trying to identify why that's the case, when we start talking about some of those things, that's where a lot of the research needs to be done so that we can have really, really true ideas of what is a cause. Because you can hear a number of different ideas and a number of different suggestions from people that can have an impact on how people think that they need to live their lives or what they need to change or what they need to do. So identifying the truth of that matter, unfortunately, takes time, but we are positioned in Nebraska to have a number of people who are looking at various different exposures that our children can have throughout their lives, and quite frankly, their parents can have before those children are born, to identify if any of those can be in play. And these people are very passionate about trying to identify what exactly could be the cause of this increased incidence that we have. And a great deal of that research and a great deal of that work is funded through Team Jack.
20: Dr. Coulter, one thing that I love hearing about every year when we have the opportunity to speak to the researchers or the physicians like yourself that are in the midst of this fight are the partnerships that are ongoing, whether that's Children's Nebraska, Nebraska Medicine, all the research that's being done here is not in isolation. It is in collaboration. We hear year after year. Can you talk about that partnership that extends beyond the borders of Nebraska and in some cases probably even beyond the borders of the United States?
18: Yeah, I think you did a great job sort of outlining our regional footprint with Children's Nebraska and the University of Nebraska Medical Center. And quite frankly, a number of the people who are looking at these Nebraska issues work at both of those institutions. However, if we were just going to think about brain tumors in Nebraska, which is what we're passionate about, we might not be able to extend our research or move things fast enough without collaborating with other centers to not only identify, okay, are there patients that we can open these clinical trials to, but are there other sort of thought processes and things that we can think about? So I'll give you a couple of great examples. First of all, Dr. Sid Mahapatra has established a fantastic collaboration with Denver and the people in Denver who have been key in helping us to build our neuro-oncology group here. Specifically, they trained our neuro-oncologist clinical leader, whose name is Chi Ralji. And so Denver and the people in Nebraska have a very, very close relationship. We also have a good relationship with the institutions in Iowa and in trying to figure out ways that maybe we could extend our clinical research to those patients and those families who are also impacted by this disease. We've built relationships with people in Kentucky who are also looking at environmental exposures as a possibility of why Kentucky also has an increased incidence of pediatric brain tumors. We work closely with people in Texas, and we have another clinical site that could possibly be open for some of our clinical trials in Texas. And so we do reach out to a number of different states around the country and a number of different groups around the country, because you said it perfectly. If we're trying to do this in isolation, cancer is too big, too smart, too nasty to be defeated in isolation. It needs a team. It needs a team of people who are passionate, who are focused, and who are driven to get to those answers. And that's what Team Jack is supporting. That's what the people who are listening to the Radiothon and supporting Team Jack, they're also members of that team. And it's through that collaboration that we're really going to get to the answers.
19: That's what we're aiming for today, to raise money to fund that research and really put the answers on the table and help sure that make sure that these kids have the treatment that they need and hopefully someday not even have to deal with this problem anymore. So, Dr. Coulter, thank you so much for sharing your time, your expertise with us on the Radiothon today. But first and foremost, thank you so much for the treatment that you give these kids, these Nebraska kids that we've been hearing about today.
18: Yeah, well, we're very fortunate to work with such great people like the people of Nebraska and these families and these kids who inspire us every day. But partners like Team Jack that are critical to this mission and everybody who is supporting Team Jack, all members of the team, and we're all driving for the same goal. Thanks so much for your time.
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8: Multiple waves of showers and thunderstorms are expected from today into the start of the weekend. Morning scattered showers will fill in for the afternoon, making for more steady rainfall. Temperatures will be kept cool under these conditions with highs only in the mid-60s Thursday. This evening and overnight, showers and storms will become more off and on into Friday. Southeast winds will remain on the lighter side at 5 to 10 miles per hour. From the 1011 Severe Weather Center, I'm meteorologist Jessica.
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24: A lot of lightning.
22: From severe heat.
25: Excessive heat warnings.
26: Triple digits.
22: To severe thunderstorms.
27: Another night of severe thunderstorm watch.
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7: Joining the fight against pediatric brain cancer like Steve and Carrie and Atkinson with a $100 donation. 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From Cedar Bluff, we have Sarah with a $50 donation. So many more coming in throughout the day. We'll get you some more names of our Servier scoreboard as we continue on. 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Online as well at teamjackfoundation.org. Still some prizes to give away, including one that the deadline is this hour. Details on that after we hear from Abby.
8: Abby has a new member of the family.
9: They had some puppies, and I sent it to my boyfriend, Keyjohn, and he's just like, I just talked to them. We're going to go see him, like, after you get off work. We went to go see him. We picked her up, and she loved him and loved me, and we're just like, okay, we want this one.
8: A while ago, Abby decided that she could use the help of a support animal. Her new dog has fit in perfectly.
9: He's not like most other retrievers where they're crazy and everything. She's pretty laid back. And it's funny because she likes to watch TV. She has favorite TV shows.
8: Earlier this year, Abby hit the 10-year milestone of her initial diagnosis with a brain tumor. She was 12 at the time and won her fight with brain cancer. But the health battles have continued in new ways.
9: I was actually having actual problems with my gallbladder. They were trying to tell me that it was just acid reflux. And then I had to just call the surgeon and tell him. And I brought in my history, and he saw that, like, I battled brain cancer, and he was just like, yep, we can get this out right away.
8: And Abby says she started shrinking.
9: Because of my low bone density, because of the radiation. Like, I was almost 5'3", and now I'm 5'1". Like, when you're short already, you realize when you've lost an inch.
8: But with every passing challenge, Abby takes them head on and isn't fazed.
9: At this point, nothing really surprises me because, I've already gone through an extraordinary ordeal. So learning these things that happen to older people or to no one, really, it doesn't surprise me.
8: She's thriving, now in her early 20s and working in a restaurant in North Platte. She's tough and doesn't allow challenges to slow her down. But sometimes she wants people to understand that just because she's handling things well doesn't mean there isn't a lot going on.
9: There's a lot of stuff that, like, you cannot see that is actually going on in our bodies. Like, for instance, my eyes. I haven't been able to see correctly for I don't know how long.
8: Now 10 years removed from her initial diagnosis, Abby is advocating for herself and others going through brain cancer. While her fight has changed over the years, Abby always feels like she's looking over her shoulder at what could come next.
9: The first few years off of treatment, I felt amazing, and I thought that it was amazing that I'm still here and all that stuff. And I still think it's amazing. But also, now I have to look out for other cancers.
7: That's just the reality for a lot of these kids who have to go through the treatment to beat their initial diagnosis with pediatric brain cancer. Some form of that, the treatment may create opportunities for other cancers to form in their body, and that's just so unfortunate. But that's what we talk about when we talk about safe and effective treatment options, as opposed to the treatment options that have been going on for 30, 40, sometimes even 60 years. These treatments have been used, and not specifically for kids. So finding these options for kids, designed for kids, that make all of those treatments safer. That's what we're trying to fund today with the Team Jack Foundation. 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
10: Multiple waves of showers and thunderstorms are expected from today into the start of the weekend. Morning scattered showers will fill in for the afternoon, making for more steady rainfall. Temperatures will be kept cool under these conditions with highs only in the mid-60s Thursday. This evening and overnight, showers and storms will become more off and on into Friday. Southeast winds will remain on the lighter side at 5 to 10 miles per hour. From the 1011 Severe Weather Center, I'm meteorologist Jessica Blake.
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3: Begins. I'm Lisa Brady, Fox News. A closed-door meeting at the White House after a red carpet welcome for China's President Xi.
4: President Trump is expected to address tariffs and trade during his meetings with Xi, as well as Iran, the war in Ukraine, and artificial intelligence. In opening remarks, Xi says the U.S. and China share a responsibility to make sure AI is always under human control.
3: Fox's Jared Halpern at the White House. Protests planned outside and inside the U.N., where Israeli Prime Minister Benjamin Netanyahu will take his turn before world leaders.
5: Just like last year and previously, when the Prime Minister addresses the General Assembly Hall, dozens of diplomats are again expected to walk out in protest. But the Prime Minister will lay out why Israel needs to defend itself against Hamas's terror and the continuing threat from Iran.
3: Fox's Eric Shawn at the UN, where the Palestinian Authority President Mahmoud Abbas spoke earlier, accusing the Israelis of genocidal war.
6: Our people are being subjected at the hands of the Israeli occupation forces to killing, destruction, starvation, and attempts at displacement.
3: Giving a virtual address after being denied a visa to appear in person. Day six of the murder trial for former pastor and American Idol contestant Caleb Flynn, charged with killing his wife Ashley in Ohio. His ex-mistress, Alea Botner, spending a second day on the stand, reading text messages from Flynn about wanting his wife dead.
7: I'm sorry I hurt you. I was up till 4 a.m. last night crying and literally thinking of ways to kill her and not go to jail.
3: Another message the night before the killing says he's free and that actions will come the next day. Flynn has been crying in the courtroom at times. Prosecutors say the murder scene was staged to look like a home invasion. The couple's two preteen daughters who were home at the time are also expected to testify. 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
8: No one was injured after gunfire struck a Lincoln home early this morning. Police say a 14-year-old reported a vehicle drove through an alley near Lewis Avenue and Adams Street shortly after 2 a.m. Someone inside the vehicle fired toward his bedroom window. Investigators found several shell casings outside and multiple bullet holes in the residence. Damage estimated at about $650. Lincoln police say overall crashes fell in the first half of this year, but they're concerned about seatbelt use. During the 6 months, 55 crashes involved a death or serious injury. Police say more than 7 in 10 victims in those crashes was not buckled up. Police urge drivers and passengers to wear a seatbelt on every trip. Nebraska's labor shortage was part of the first district congressional debate last night. Democrat Chris Backmire said border security should be paired with changes allowing more legal immigration for workers the country needs.
9: We need comprehensive immigration reform. We need to get to work. We need to secure our borders with both physical and technological barriers. But then we also need to find a legal pathway to provide for people that we want to be in this country.
8: Nebraska Congressman Mike Flood specifically called for changes to agricultural visas to better accommodate year-round operations such as dairies. And the health department is holding 2 free has-to-go collections for unwanted household chemicals this weekend. Tomorrow, the first is from 2 to 6 p.m. at St. Paul's Lutheran Church in Malcolm.
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8: Environmental health educator Sarah Mason said residents can bring pesticides, cleaning products, and oil-based paint. Put them in a leak-proof tote, and the staff will unload them right from your vehicle. Team Jack Radiothon continues on The Voice of Lincoln, 1499.3 KLIN.
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0: Multiple waves of showers and thunderstorms are expected from today into the start of the weekend. Morning scattered showers will fill in for the afternoon, making for more steady rainfall. Temperatures will be kept cool under these conditions with highs only in the mid-60s Thursday. This evening and overnight, showers and storms will become more off and on into Friday. Southeast winds will remain on the lighter side at 5 to 10 miles per hour. From the 1011 Severe Weather Center, I'm meteorologist Jessica.
11: 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Time-saving traffic updates on 1499.3 KLIN.
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0: hopefully with events like Team Jack, you know, with things like that around the country, hopefully that can help raise awareness, raise money to ultimately find a cure.
1: You mentioned that your team kind of took in somebody with pediatric brain cancer and had him around your team, and he drew inspiration from you. I'm sure you guys drew some inspiration from him. What does it mean to you, especially as the coach of a team at the University of Nebraska, where you have this big platform and where the guys on your team have this big platform to bring attention to causes like Team Jack and serve the community in the way that you do?
0: Yeah, you know, our guys do an unbelievable job of getting out in the community. And, you know, Nebraska does a really good job with making sure, you know, the student athletes that really are looked up to in this state by a lot of young people. So, you know, to help, you know, take the mind off of, you know, the constant battle that you have, you know, like Liam, with what he's dealing with, you know, just to be able to give him some joy, you know, and our players really have bought into that. And, you know, that with Liam, you know, you see him, it started with Casey. He was a huge Casey Tominaga fan. And then, you know, you see him with Sam's jersey on when we were going through our NCAA tournament run a year ago. So, you know, I give our guys a lot of credit that getting out in the community, you know, going to hospitals, going to rehab centers, you know, but I also give the athletic department, you know, a lot of credit as well for helping get our players out there, because I know it makes a difference. You know, with, you know, when I was growing up, I looked up to the athletes at Iowa State growing up in Ames, Iowa. And I know, you know, they're a big part of, you know, with no pro sports in the state, you know, they look up to our guys. So, you know, it is important, you know, to use the platform, you know, to help to get the word out and also help brighten the day of some people that are going through some tough fights.
1: And I'm sure even your own story fed into why Team Jack's cause resonated with you. You know, the fact that you've had some health challenges of your own in adulthood, and then you look at some kids dealing with some health issues as serious as pediatric brain cancer. I'm sure you under an entirely different set of circumstances, but just having to wrestle with your health in that way, that made this cause maybe even a little more of a draw for you.
0: Yeah, there's no doubt about it, Nate. With, you know, listen, I'm one of millions of people around the world that live every day with heart disease. And, you know, I was born with an abnormal aortic valve. And over time, that led to a condition where I had an aneurysm in my aortic root, which had that gone undetected, would have just been a matter of time, you know, before something really bad happened. You know, I was very fortunate to find out when I did. I was 32 years old. I just had my best year in the NBA. Led the league in three-point shooting that year, and then found out after the season that I would need open-heart surgery. And, you know, I was, you know, very fortunate after the fact when they nicked my conduction system, where I developed 100% heart block, you know, that I was able to get a pacemaker implanted and still lead an active lifestyle. I almost came back and played in the NBA, even though my heart was 100% paced. And, you know, to be able to do what I do and, you know, raise awareness through the American Heart Association, you know, I can live a pretty much normal life where, you know, 50, 60 years ago, you know, I might have been plugged into a wall. So, you know, it's just amazing the advancements that have been made, you know, in my situation with the American Heart Association and with events like Team Jack and, you know, the American Cancer Society. You know, we're doing a breakfast with, you know, Coach Crutchfield and Alan Huss here in a couple weeks, you know, a breakfast in Omaha, you know, to raise awareness and raise funds for the American Cancer Society. So, you know, it is, these events make a difference and they help people, you know, my situation with the heart and, you know, for Team Jack, you know, raise money for pediatric brain cancer.
2: That is Husker head basketball coach Fred Hoiberg standing by with our KLIN Sports Director Nate Rohr. We'll have another part of that conversation coming up in a little bit. Big thanks to Coach for jumping on board and the event last month in Omaha with the Team Jack Foundation. Such a cool way that the Husker basketball program has gotten involved. And this is not just a Husker football partnership with Team Jack. We've had Sam Hoiberg on the air last year from the men's basketball program helping raise money. Bergen Riley is going to join us in the next hour here on the Radiothon. Former Husker women's basketball player for 4 years, Callan Hake, has been on the Radiothon before. She's going to join us tonight. She's not even in Nebraska anymore. She's still a part of the Team Jack fight. She's going to join us a little bit later on this afternoon. So there are so many Huskers who have gotten involved in this, and there are so many Huskers but not Husker players, and by that I mean you, out there in the community, out there across Nebraska, supporters of Team Jack have gotten involved in this fight. We're looking for more people to do that as we continue on raising money for the fight against pediatric brain cancer alongside the Team Jack Foundation. Go to teamjackfoundation.org, make your donation there, or go to 855-RUN-JACK, call 855-RUN-JACK, make your phone call, and become a champion for a cure. 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
5: Multiple waves of showers and thunderstorms are expected from today into the start of the weekend. Morning scattered showers will fill in for the afternoon, making for more steady rainfall. Temperatures will be kept cool under these conditions with highs only in the mid-60s Thursday. This evening and overnight, showers and storms will become more off and on into Friday. Southeast winds will remain on the lighter side at 5 to 10 miles per hour. From the 1011 Severe Weather Center, I'm meteorologist Jessica Blum.
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2: 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We have a winner to announce. 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And so congratulations to Nancy and Dave from Franklin for their donation. They win the Apple AirPods from Applied Connective Technologies. And big thanks to Applied Connective for continuing to keep us connected here at the Team Jack Foundation, the Team Jack Radiothon every single year. They provide the internet, they provide the phones, they make sure it's all working, and so that we are on the air across the entire state, and so we can get those donations in. So right now, this hour, the prize is the Husker Cornhole set donated by Shields. Donors of $100 or more this hour go into that drawing. We'll draw that just after noon Central Time today. So get your donations in at 855-RUN-JACK. We'll go over all the other prizes in just a few moments, but let's continue to meet our Team Jack heroes. Here's Harley.
13: Harley is having a great time.
14: Well, what's new is I'd say Harley's just living life and enjoying everything about it.
13: And her mom, Stacy, says Harley has a busy schedule now that she's in the third grade.
14: She's a third grader, busy kid. She's playing sports. She's going to play volleyball this fall. She does piano lessons. She does dance. Does the normal kid thing. So that's always a great thing to finally be back to being a normal kid.
13: She's 9 years old now and doing really well, but it was just a few years ago that doctors discovered that Harley had a rare form of brain cancer that had spread to her spine. She underwent surgery and radiation treatment and has responded really well, and this October will mark 2 years since she finished treatment.
14: So, and she's still cancer free, so that's great news, and so we just continue to pray that things continue to be no changes and stay in remission.
13: During her treatment, Harley had to miss a lot of school, so her parents and the school decided for her to repeat second grade. Initially, it was tough to not move on with her classmates, but Stacy says Harley adjusted quickly.
14: She makes friends with everyone, and she loves everyone, and I knew that it wouldn't be a problem. I knew she would be able to, you know, make new friends and get along with her new class.
13: And now that she's on to third grade, Harley's talent as an artist is starting to shine.
14: She's actually really good. Her favorite subject is art. She loves to paint and color, and she makes beautiful artwork. So I think that's her true talent in life is art.
13: It was skill that Harley actually picked up in the hospital during treatment for brain cancer. And Stacy says it has helped her in numerous ways.
14: And it was a good thing for her because it was something she could sit.
13: And Stacy says it has helped her in numerous ways.
14: And it was a good thing for her because it was something she could sit and do artwork. And, you know, when she was weak with treatment and she didn't have to. So it was a good activity for her. And it's also stress relieving for her, too. I think that's peaceful. She likes to do that as kind of her escape.
13: From birdhouses and figurines to painting her own pictures, Harley is loving art and loving third grade. She's doing very well with her health, but with every upcoming scan, her family still feels anxiety.
14: But then I think as we get closer every time to the next scan, then you always worry. I mean, I do, but I don't know if that will ever go away. So that's the unfortunate part.
13: And through it all, Harley has kept her eyes on the future.
14: You know, we try to stay positive and think about things way in advance. I mean, way down the road, like
15: Oh, Harley says, hey, Mom, are you going to teach me how to drive a car? And I said, of course, I'll teach you how to drive. I mean, she's nine, so that's going to be, you know, she's worried about driving a car.
2: Looking toward the future. Someday Harley will be behind the wheel, but not for a few years yet. Big thanks to Harley's family for sharing her story with us once again, and glad that they're doing well. Now, I hear if you're in the area, I just checked, lunch is on.

0: So if you are in the Elwood area today, need something to eat over the noon hour or right now, lunch is on. We're ordinarily, because of the great weather we've had in years past, we've been had a picnic set up with the tables and things outside here at the home agency headquarters in Elwood. We're doing a drive-through today. So if you know where the home agency is, right off the highway here in Elwood, go ahead and swing around to the back. They're doing drive-through lunches. You can also stop, eat, come inside, answer phones, whatever. We'd love to chat with you for a few minutes. But if you're in the area, want to help us out here today, you can definitely do that for the donation, free will donation, to make that lunch stop for you today. I mentioned our sponsor, our winners this last hour for the Apple AirPods. We'll get some more winners, but I also said that there are other prizes. I've got to let you know about the other prizes, because these are just absolutely phenomenal. So anyone who becomes a champion for a cure today goes into the grand prize drawing. Details on that in just a moment. But if you become a champion for a cure, you get a choice of a Team Jack t-shirt or the Team Jack fleece blanket. Then you're entered into the drawing for the 7-day resort stay, not just for you, not just for you and a significant other, up to 6 people. A 7-day resort stay for up to 6 people at Cabo, Palm Springs, Lake Tahoe, Santa Fe, Branson, or Breckenridge. You choose where you're going. This is an incredible vacation. We are going to give that away before the end of the Radiothon today at 6 Central Time. Just Champions for a Cure go into that drawing. That's $20 a month or a one-time donation of at least $240. We've already had several. We've got room for many, many more. Help us. Join this fight. Become a champion for a cure today. Become a champion for kids like Harley. That's who we're fighting for. Those kids all across the state of Nebraska. 855-RUN-JACK or TeamJackFoundation.org. That's how you get involved today on the 14th annual Team Jack Radiothon.
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2: Multiple waves of showers and thunderstorms are expected from today into the start of the weekend. Morning scattered showers will fill in for the afternoon, making for more steady rainfall. Temperatures will be kept cool under these conditions, with highs only in the mid-60s Thursday. This evening and overnight, showers and storms will become more off and on into Friday. Southeast winds will remain on the lighter side at 5 to 10 miles per hour. From the 1011 Severe Weather Center, I'm meteorologist Jessica Blum.
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8: Paul Stevens. Israeli Prime Minister Benjamin Netanyahu getting ready to deliver remarks to the UN General Assembly today.
9: The Israeli leader is expected to discuss the war with Iran, the upcoming anniversary of the October 7th terrorist attack, and even New York Mayor Mamdani. The speech comes as Israel is asking the world for prayers in the aftermath of a car ramming attack on Wednesday in the West Bank. The critically injured victim is the son of the Israeli ambassador to the United States.
8: Fox's Trey Yingston, Tel Aviv. China's President Xi Jinping meeting with President Trump amid a big military buildup by China.
10: The Pentagon says China's in the midst of a massive nuclear expansion, with its arsenal on track to surpass 1,000 warheads by 2030, including expanding missile silo fields in the western part of the country, similar to what the U.S. has in North Dakota, Montana, and Wyoming.
8: And that's Fox's Lucas Tomlinson in D.C. 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
11: No one was injured after gunfire struck a Lincoln home early this morning. Police say a 14-year-old reported a vehicle drove through an alley near Lewis Avenue and Adams shortly after 2 a.m. and someone inside fired toward his bedroom window. Investigators found several shell casings outside, multiple bullet holes in the residence, damage estimated at $650. Pooches on the Patio at Momo's is designed so families do not have to leave either the kids or the dogs at home. Momo's Tara Schroeder said organizers plan the event with both in mind.
7: Absolutely. We encourage the dogs to come out. We try to keep the music at a pretty dog-friendly and kid-friendly level. We also have a kid zone where they can do a little adopt-a-plush doggy activity and get their face painted.
11: Proceeds from the day benefit Brave Animal Rescue. Pooches on the Patio, Sunday, noon to 4 p.m. Silent auction, though, closes at 3. 14th annual Team Jack Radiothon, presented by the Home Agency, continues this hour live from Elwood. 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
0: 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That's how you get involved today. I just heard, just as we were starting on the air there, phones are ringing in our phone bank here in Elwood, Nebraska, where we are live for the 14th annual Team Jack Radiothon, presented by the Home Agency, a division of FNIC. Such a great day so far. Like I mentioned, lunch is on. If you're in the Elwood area, we'd love to have you stop by, get some lunch from Team Jack today and help out the cause. 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The Nemitz family from Atkinson, $100. Wes and JC from Lexington, a $1,000 donation today. And then we go to O'Neill, where Glenda put in for $100, Rhonda $25, and O'Neill Electric Motors, $250 donations, becoming a champion for a cure today. Big thanks to them. Our Servier scoreboard update. Here's what we've got so far. 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That's a phenomenal start, but you know that's not our goal. Our goal is much, much higher than that. So keep the donations coming. Keep the phones ringing. Keep the website. I would love to crash the website. Do you think we can do that today? TeamJackFoundation.org. Let's keep that thing busy all day long. We've been listening to our stories of Nebraska kids in the fight with pediatric brain cancer. Big thanks to Werner Enterprises for being our child story sponsor over the last couple hours. So big thanks to them. Let's go back to Nate Rohr, the KLIN sports director, standing by again with Husker head basketball coach Fred Hoiberg.
24: Back here with the head men's basketball coach at the University of Nebraska, Fred Hoiberg. You guys are coming off a really special year for Nebraska men's basketball. The run to the Sweet 16, school record and wins. The first win in the NCAA tournament in the men's basketball's history at Nebraska. You've had a chance to live through it and then kind of reflect on it, I'm sure, a little bit. What does that season mean to you now that there is a little bit of distance from it?
2: Well, yeah, I mean, when it's all said and done, when, you know, when I decide to hang him up, hopefully not for a while, but, you know, this is always going to be one of the most special seasons that I'll look back on. And, you know, it's really because of the guys, just the way that they came together, how connected they were throughout the entire season, the way they handled adversity. There was no distractions with that team. You know, I think one time we had a player that was late that slept through an alarm, you know, and it's great when you don't have to worry about those off-court issues, you know, and it was just all about basketball. And those guys, you know, they bought in really early and they developed a great chemistry and a great culture and had great leadership on that team. And, you know, that's the reason that I think we had the season that we did. And, you know, that team will always be celebrated. And I'm really excited for those guys that accomplished that, you know, winning the first game in the NCAA tournament. That game against Vanderbilt was maybe the best game I've ever coached in. And to find a way to win a game when things weren't looking great late was switching up a defense and, you know, executing and, you know, Price making the play to Frager at the end of the game. So just, you know, an unbelievable group of guys. It was so much fun to celebrate with the fans that made the trip down to Oklahoma City and, you know, see people jumping in the canal and all that stuff. It just, you know, it was really fun to celebrate with everybody, you know. But that being said, it's over now and our guys, you know, refocus and, you know, we're battling every day to, you know, to get ourselves back in that same position and hopefully advance further. So, you know, I really like the group we put together, you know, but that team last year, you know, was so much fun to be with. And again, I'm really proud of them and happy that they'll always be celebrated.
24: Do you sense a difference in how Nebraska men's basketball is perceived as you go out on the recruiting trail or even as you talk to other coaches? Of course, the fact that they hadn't won an NCAA tournament game was really kind of a load on the back of this program, the fact that you guys were able to take care of it. Do you feel like there's been a shift in perception?
2: You know, it's a great question, Nate. I don't really think of it that way. You know, we've had three 20-win seasons back-to-back-to-back for the first time in the history of the program. And, you know, there's high expectations on this group, and that's what you want as the leader of a program and as a player. You know, you want those lofty expectations. You want to live up to them and you want to exceed them. You know, that team last year was picked 14th, and we finished second only behind Michigan in a loaded Big Ten conference. This year, I think the league is better than it was a year ago. And, you know, we had half the Sweet 16 last year in the Big Ten. So, you know, it's going to be another grind. That's the only poll I've seen so far. We were picked 10th, and that's, you know, opportunity for us to continue to go out there and play with a chip on our shoulder. And that's what last year's team did such a good job of. And, you know, again, this team, it's built the same way. I'm still trying to figure out some things that, you know, hopefully we'll get cleared up in the three exhibition games that we have. But, you know, I'm excited about this group, and I think our fans should be as well.
24: You talked about chemistry being so central to last year's team, and I'm sure you can do some things on the recruiting trail to look for guys who have not only the basketball skill set that you're looking for, but also fit in from a chemistry standpoint. How has that chemistry begun to come together, or is that something you can track at this point, still a month away from games that count in the standings?
2: Well, we really do. You know, as I talk to my coaching staff about the types of players that we want in our program, number one is they need to live up to the standard and be able to, you know, adhere to the culture that has been established here. And, you know, if that's where it starts, certainly you got to be talented enough. But we've had great kids that when you look at, you know, after the game, or you're the harder playing team, you know, most of the time a year ago and the previous couple of years we were. And, you know, that's what you want. That's what your fans want. You know, they want a group of guys that are easy to root for. And, you know, we've certainly had that. And I think that, you know, when you look at the season tickets being sold out already, you know, I think that shows that people appreciate the product that is being put on the floor. And we just need to continue on with that. So, yes, we need to get talented players in here, but we also need players that are going to fit in, you know, to the culture that's been established. And, you know, that's the thing last year. Our leaders did such a good job of making sure every day our guys lived up to the standard. And, you know, again, that's why we had a successful season.
24: Well, Coach, I know you have plenty of work to do to prepare for this 2026-2027 season, but we appreciate you making some time for Team Jack and the Team Jack Radiothon, and we appreciate all you've done to this point as well for the cause of pediatric brain cancer research. So thank you for your time, and good luck this season.
2: Okay, Nate, thanks for having me.
0: Big thanks to Husker head coach Fred Hoiberg and Nate Rohr for that conversation back in Lincoln, where the Husker men's basketball team's getting set for a season. How do you follow up a Sweet 16 season? Maybe go a little bit further? I mean, that's my idea, but I would love for the Huskers to do that. The Huskers are part of the overall prize package for the ultimate Husker fan experience, by the way. You get to pick your game, two tickets to your choice of Husker men's basketball. That's donated by the Huskers Radio Network and Playfly. That's just part of the ultimate Husker fan experience prize package, and I will tell you what you have to do to get into this drawing. It's probably less than you think, but I'll tell you in just a moment. So you got those two Husker basketball tickets to the game of your choice, two Husker football tickets for the Maryland game coming up next weekend, not this weekend. They're on the road in Michigan State. We're going to talk to Husker head football coach Matt Rule later in the day today on the Radiothon. The football team is hosting Maryland October 3rd at Memorial Stadium. You get two tickets to that game. A two-night stay at the Cornhusker. The only restriction there is no home football games. They're busy. That's where the team stays and all that. $250 in gift cards to Buzzard Billy's, Misty's, and Gate 25. So you're going to eat good in downtown Lincoln and in the Haymarket. And then $250 gift card to Shields, plus some Team Jack swag. So that's this gigantic prize package, right? How do you get into that? You got to donate your left leg to get into that donation, right? Right? $20. 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And we're giving it away before 6 o'clock today. 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You go into the Ultimate Husker Fan Experience prize package. 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So get your donations in. We're not asking for the world. We're just asking for a little bit to help these kids. $20, come on. 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We've got other prize packages as well. We'll continue to go through those, and we'll continue to do amazing work throughout the day today as one state in the fight against pediatric brain cancer. 855-RUN-JACK. 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
6: Multiple waves of showers and thunderstorms are expected from today into the start of the weekend. Morning scattered showers will fill in for the afternoon, making for more steady rainfall. Temperatures will be kept cool under these conditions with highs only in the mid-60s Thursday. This evening and overnight, showers and storms will become more off and on into Friday. Southeast winds will remain on the lighter side at 5 to 10 miles per hour. From the 1011 Severe Weather Center, I'm meteorologist Jessica Blum.
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0: From the Momo Pizzeria and Ristorante Studios, we are the voice of Lincoln. 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
2: A day of fanfare at the White House. I'm Lisa Brady, Fox News. As China's President Xi makes a high-stakes state visit.
3: But underneath all of the pageantry today are some really tough, serious issues affecting both countries that these leaders will have to tackle.
2: Fox's Aisha Hosni at the White House. That includes trade, Taiwan, the AI race, and Iran.
3: China is Iran's largest oil buyer, and so far the U.S. has not sanctioned Chinese banks because of this.
2: There have also been reports of China helping Iran in other ways during the conflict, including with intelligence information to help target U.S. forces. The U.S. Senate is expected to vote again today on a war powers resolution against military action in Iran. While the conflict continues to impact oil and gas prices, U.S. crude surging back over $96 a barrel earlier. It's less than $94 now after the Saudi military intercepted more missiles blamed on the Iran-backed Houthi rebels. Meantime, a new threshold for mortgage rates in the U.S. topping 7% for a 30-year fixed home loan and Freddie Mac's new figures, the highest since January of last year. At the United Nations, protesters ahead of a speech by the Israeli Prime Minister Benjamin Netanyahu, who was set to defend the Israeli response to Hamas attacks and is expected to offer new intelligence on Iran. The Palestinian Authority president speaking earlier.
4: Mahmoud Abbas had to deliver his address in a pre-recorded video. The Palestinian president was denied a visa to enter the United States and give his speech in person. He said what he called terrorism by Jewish settlers in the West Bank was rising and demanded work begins to rebuild Gaza almost a year after the U.S. brokered peace deal.
2: Fox's Jonathan Savage, the Trump Board of Peace, unveiling a proposal for more than 60 projects yesterday. 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
0: 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Here's Mark Fale.
5: A 27-year-old Lincoln man faces charges in two counties after an alleged kidnapping, stolen vehicle, and flight from police. Authorities say Angel Lopez was ultimately arrested in Crete after Nebraska State Patrol aircraft followed the vehicle. LPD Lieutenant Jason Goodwin.
6: LPD worked with the vehicle's owner to connect with the vehicle's OnStar system and remotely disable it. Crete police officers, Saline County deputies, and NSP troopers took Lopez into custody.
5: Goodwin said Lincoln charges are pending. Lincoln police investigating a drive-by shooting that targeted a 14-year-old's bedroom early this morning. Police say a vehicle drove through an alley near Lewis Avenue and Adams Street just after 2 a.m., and someone fired at the teen's bedroom window. Officers found several shell casings and multiple bullet holes in the home. No one was hurt. That investigation continues. Nebraska Congressman Don Bacon says the decision to remove tariffs on beef while keeping tariffs on other goods frustrates Midwestern ranchers.
7: The tariffs have not been popular. I don't like tariffs. You're paying tariffs on everything else, but yet your product is not being protected. That really sent a bad message in the Midwest.
5: Bacon said he raised concerns about low commodity prices and high input costs directly with President Trump. Bacon has opposed tariffs more broadly, including those on Canada. Momo Pizzeria and Ristorante's annual Pooches on the Patio fundraiser is Sunday. Momo's Tara Schroeder says admission to the parking lot event, it's free.
8: This year it's going to be from noon until 4 p.m. It's a parking lot party, free admission. 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We'll have a silent auction in our private dining room, and there will be to-go pizza and a beer garden as well.
5: It's both family and pet friendly. 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
10: Mostly cloudy skies should become partly cloudy as we head through Wednesday afternoon in Lincoln, with temperatures reaching the upper 60s to near 70 degrees with a southeast breeze at around 8 to 18 miles an hour. Into this evening, partly cloudy skies expected with temperatures cooling back to the low 60s by 10 o'clock. Cloudy skies and areas of rain are expected as we head into the day on your Thursday. From the 1011 Severe Weather Center, I'm meteorologist Bill Wrench.
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0: cool. Like Husker Nation kind of got to see us as humans, like down on our knees, scrubbing the floors, just like dancing, trying to make it a good time for everyone. And just seeing how positive the outlook was on it and just how much people really cared about us, even though that game couldn't be played. And yeah, I mean, it's literally coast to coast. People are supporting the Huskers. And it's really, again, it's hard for it to even like set into me how cool it is.
1: When you couple that with now playing games at the Bob and getting into the meat of the season, do you have to kind of just move on from those cool memories and now business as usual, or how do you balance that?
0: It's a tough balance, but we talk on our team about like celebrating everything, and it can get to be mundane sometimes of like, oh, like we win a lot. Like, so we're like, oh yeah, we won that game, next game. But we really try and like celebrate everything and not take those moments for granted, because I mean, you only get so long of being in college and being a Husker and playing in front of these crowds. And so we really try and soak it all in. And I don't know exactly how it'll be going forward. I'm sure like we don't just want to forget about those cool experiences, but it is kind of one day at a time and looking forward and who we have next.
1: Now, you in your fourth year now here in Nebraska, you've had the opportunity to make so many amazing memories. And we hope that this season is full of even more memories as you go down the home stretch and then into the NCAA tournament and the Big Ten volleyball tournament this year. It seems like there's something new every year for you guys.
0: Yeah, there really is. And it's really cool. And it's so exciting to see like what's to come in the next years too. I think people are really, like I said, just like putting on notice volleyball, and especially Nebraska volleyball. And we got to play, like I said, in four different pro venues this year. So who knows what could be next. We played in our football stadium and baseball stadium. So it's really exciting just like seeing where people's dreams go and who knows what the next dream could be.
1: Bergen, we're so thankful to have you as a part of Team Jack, and so thankful to have you as the Husker setter as well. Definitely, we'll be watching and cheering along throughout the rest of the season, but thank you so much for what you've done for Team Jack as well.
0: Thank you.
2: That's Husker volleyball setter Bergen Riley with us here on the Team Jack Radiothon today. Such a phenomenal team the Huskers are, and we talked to Bergen a little bit before last night's match where they made up the Wrigley Field game against Missouri. So they are off to an undefeated start to the season once again. And so now here's something that I think is important for you guys to know out there. The Husker volleyball team has not only stepped up with their voice. They don't want to just say, hey, Team Jack. They're putting their money where their mouth is as well, because they are willing to donate prizes. So we've got a couple different Husker volleyball-related prizes today, including this hour and this hour only. The first person to donate $2,500 to the Team Jack Foundation, the first from right now, 12:16 Central Time, the first person to donate $2,500 wins a Nebraska volleyball poster that is autographed by the entire team. That's right. 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There's so many prizes on the line, so many people who have already donated, and even prizes that have already been given away, including this last hour, the Husker cornhole set donated by Shields went to Dan and Lori, who made a $1,000 donation today to Team Jack. We're part of this fight together. We're part of this fight for these Nebraska kids. Let's keep it going all day long as we continue on. And when we come back, we are going to get an update from Jack's family Bree is going to join us and talk about her son and her husband, Andy Hoffman, and the entire Hoffman family fight against pediatric brain cancer. That's coming up next as we continue on live from Elwood outside the Home Agency headquarters, where we are inside because of the rain today. Home Agency is a division of FNIC. 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
5: Mostly cloudy skies, should become partly cloudy as we head through Wednesday afternoon in Lincoln, with temperatures reaching the upper 60s to near 70 degrees with a southeast breeze at around 8 to 18 miles an hour. Into this evening, partly cloudy skies expected with temperatures cooling back to the low 60s by 10 o'clock. Cloudy skies and areas of rain are expected as we head into the day on your Thursday. From the 1011 Severe Weather Center, I'm meteorologist Bill Rentschler.
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12: Gusty winds.
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9: From severe heat.
21: Excessive heat warnings.
22: Triple digits.
9: To severe thunderstorms.
23: Another night of severe thunderstorm watch.
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0: One state, one mission. 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
3: 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We've got an anonymous donor from the Broken Bow area with a $200 donation. So many people across the state. Gene with a $20 donation. Thanks to all of them for joining the Team Jack family today. Many of these donors, by the way, are recurring donors. They've come back year after year after year because they see what Team Jack is doing in the community. They see what Team Jack is doing for these kids, and they want to continue being a part of it. So if you're not already a Team Jack donor, if you're not already part of this family, now's the time to do it. Get involved, and you will continue to do it year after year because of the work that this foundation does for Nebraska kids. And they do it in honor of our namesake, Jack Hoffman, who we know lost his battle with pediatric brain cancer a little more than a year ago. It was January of 2025. But Jack's family continues to fight just as they did after Andy Hoffman passed away from his own battle with brain cancer. The Hoffman family continues to fight, all of them.
4: Jack's voice is still impacting the world.
5: I hear that super duper awesome a lot of times in my head too. from the ESPN interview, you know.
4: From the little boy who stole the hearts of Husker fans and brought awareness of pediatric brain cancer much farther, to the young man who used his voice to advocate for others, Jack Hoffman made a real difference. His mom, Bree, says Jack's grasp of the fight changed over the years.
5: He really did a 180, honestly, as he grew older, and then he could see, like, I always have appreciated the fact that, you know, he was able to get old enough and actually understand, you know, why he had to do all these things as a young child when he didn't really want to. And then he really kind of embraced it and wanted to do, you know, whatever he could to help all the other kids.
4: He was only 5 years old when he was first diagnosed with a brain tumor, but Jack beat the odds time and again during his fight. He fought for nearly 14 years before passing away at 19 years old, 4 years after his dad, Andy, passed away from his own battle with brain cancer. Bree says both Andy and Jack show up for their family every day.
5: A lot of things, you know, throughout the day that will remind us of both of them. But, you know, it helps that we have something like Team Jack to focus on and, you know, really kind of do in his honor for sure.
4: And the foundation that bears Jack's name continues to thrive and make a difference for kids across the world.
5: I would have never imagined that, you know, coming from small town Nebraska, you know, we could end up raising so much money for research for pediatric brain cancer. Never in a million years, but I should have known. Andy's pretty, when he sets his mind to something, he he generally can accomplish it. So yeah, it's been pretty amazing.
4: Jack's oldest sister Ava is now in college and has become an ambassador for Team Jack in her new environment.
5: You know, really enjoying all the opportunities that Lincoln has. You know, there's a lot of different groups you can join, and she's really trying to spread the word about Team Jack, so I know that's one thing that she's said she's really been enjoying. She's been handing out wristbands like crazy.
4: And Jack's youngest sister, Reese, continues the fight in their hometown of Atkinson. The Team Jack Foundation is a legacy for both Andy and Jack Hoffman, but Bree remembers Andy for the great dad he was to his three kids.
5: First of all, he'd be most proud of his kids because, you know, Ava and Reese are pretty amazing, and I think he would be very proud of however they were going to contribute to society. And but then after that, I think definitely you'd be really proud of the foundation and how everything has continued on.
4: Bree is also moved by the man Jack became, growing from the kid who wasn't quite comfortable with all the attention he got to the advocate for others going through the same fight he was. The Hoffman family continues to make their mark on the world, and the latest example is this. There are kids today being treated with a medication made possible by the Team Jack Foundation.
5: Yeah, definitely a dream come true. I can't even imagine how he would feel about that. I think, I think he would be so proud and so thankful. Most of all, thankful, because obviously we're not doing this ourselves, you know. We have some amazing teammates.
4: And Bree says they will forever be grateful for their support of their family and the overall fight against pediatric brain cancer.
5: The way that people have continued to support the foundation is absolutely amazing. You know, we're just so lucky to have partners and donors and volunteers and people that believe in our mission and really, you know, want to do anything they can to help the kids.
3: So many people are on board with this fight alongside the Hoffman family. And big thanks to Bree for continuing to be a part of this, obviously, with the Team Jack Foundation. And it is not just the Hoffman family. It is all of you who are a part of this family who are continuing to support Nebraska kids and even kids far beyond Nebraska's borders, because this is not something, as we heard from Dr. Coulter earlier today on the Radiothon, this is not something that is done in isolation. Beating cancer is not going to be done by one person. This is a team effort. And everyone who is part of the Team Jack family, everyone listening right now, you're on the team. If you're donating, thank you. That is excellent. That is awesome. That's what we need today. But if you're hearing these stories, if you know Jack's story and you share it with somebody at some point, wear a Team Jack t-shirt to a Husker football, basketball, volleyball, whatever event, wear it outside the state of Nebraska, you are helping on this fight, bringing that awareness. That's what Andy Hoffman was always pushing forward, pushing the next phase. What's next? And that's what we're doing today. We're raising money for what's next. Because in 77 years, they've only come up with three new drugs for pediatric cancers of any kind. For adults, in 7 years, they've developed 77 drugs for adult cancers. We're fighting for the kids. So the funding isn't there for pediatric cancer, let alone pediatric brain cancer. That's what the Team Jack mission is. Finding those treatment options, finding those medications, funding the research that will make a difference for Nebraska kids, and like I said, kids far beyond our borders. That's what Team Jack is. That's the fight you're part of today. 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We're looking for champions for a cure today. 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
1: Mostly cloudy skies, should become partly cloudy as we head through Wednesday afternoon in Lincoln, with temperatures reaching the upper 60s to near 70 degrees with a southeast breeze at around 8 to 18 miles an hour. Into this evening, partly cloudy skies expected with temperatures cooling back to the low 60s by 10 o'clock. Cloudy skies and areas of rain are expected as we head into the day on your Thursday. From the 1011 Severe Weather Center, I'm meteorologist Bill Rentschler.
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14: News. I'm Tom Graham. President Trump is hosting Chinese leader Xi Jinping at the White House today.
15: President Trump is expected to address tariffs and trade during his meetings with Xi, as well as Iran, the war in Ukraine, and artificial intelligence. In opening remarks, Xi says the U.S. and China share a responsibility to make sure AI is always under human control.
14: Fox's Jared Halpern there, president of the Palestinian Authority, Mahmoud Abbas, addressing the U.N. General Assembly in a pre-recorded video today, speaking through an interpreter. He claimed Israel is targeting its civilians.
16: Our people are being subjected at the hands of the Israeli occupation forces to killing, destruction, starvation, and attempts at displacement, as well as a genocidal war.
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17: A stolen vehicle and alleged kidnapping in Lincoln triggered a multi-agency search that stretched into Saline County yesterday. Police said 27-year-old Angel Lopez fled Lincoln before eventually reaching Crete. LPD Lieutenant Jason Goodwin explains how officers got him stopped.
18: LPD worked with the vehicle's owner to connect with the vehicle's OnStar system and remotely disable it. Crete police officers, Saline County deputies, and NSP troopers took Lopez into custody.
17: Goodwin said Lopez faces charges in Saline County and in Lincoln. Senator Pete Ricketts says a disagreement over SNAP costs remains an obstacle for the farm bill, even after it's cleared the Senate committee. Ricketts was asked when the full Senate might vote.
19: Whether we get a chance to vote on that before the midterm elections, I don't know. It seems unlikely. Probably that gets picked up in a lame duck session.
17: Ricketts said the negotiation centers on whether to give states one or two more years before requiring those with high SNAP benefit payment errors rates to cover more benefit costs. The bill also includes, though, year-round E-15. Mark Vail, KLIN News.
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3: 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This is year 14, our 14th Team Jack Day in Nebraska. But before there was the first Team Jack Day in Nebraska, there was a t-shirt drive. So to remember where we've been helps us know where we're going. Let's listen to the start of the fight. This is from 2012, when Nebraska really learned about Team Jack.
27: How can a six-year-old change the world?
28: If you see him and, see his positiveness, his attitude towards life, I mean, he's just living. He's not, thinking about, his disease he's got or what's going on with him and all that stuff. He's just living life to the fullest, and, it's a big message for all of us to take.
27: Nebraska football player Rex Burkhead has known Jack Hoffman for more than a year now. And for that entire year, Jack has been fighting. He's been fighting for his life since April 2011, when a life-threatening seizure led doctors to diagnose Jack with a brain tumor. He underwent surgery, but it didn't go as doctors had hoped, and another more intricate procedure was necessary. It was at that point that Jack made an important friend, Rex Burkhead.
28: He's a huge inspiration, to me, and, I just try to, give him strength, hopefully through his tough times, and, it's just a huge inspiration.
27: And Burkhead's teammates took notice.
29: What Rex did for that little boy was something remarkable, and it just gave hope for Jack.
30: I think a lot of us kind of just saw, what kind of an effect one person can have on a family and even on a bigger stage, and so I think a lot of us kind of found it was a no-brainer to kind of get involved with something like this.
1: To know that, you know, there's people out there beating, you know, things like cancer and stuff like that, as someone as young as Jack or even younger than that, it's truly an inspiration.
27: Jack's family, friends, and supporters started calling themselves Team Jack, and the name stuck. Rex started bringing awareness to Team Jack by wearing a bracelet that said, Team Jack, pray, even wearing it during games. And this summer, Team Jack began growing. Vendors throughout the state started selling Team Jack t-shirts. And Jack's dad, Andy Hoffman, saw the potential for big things, hoping to sell 10,000 Team Jack t-shirts.
2: Together, Husker Nation, the greatest fans in college football, will have helped us raise approximately $100,000 for pediatric brain tumor research. And that, you know, I still can't fathom that. I don't want to get too excited. I don't want to, you know, but that's our goal, though. And you got to have big goals, but I think it's within reach.
27: And shirts started flying off the shelves. But the Husker football players, who had been so inspired by the bond Rex and Jack had created, wanted to do more. And dozens signed on.
4: With how big that Team Jack was, we could do something even bigger by creating a type of, I don't know, a group of football players that could influence it even more.
29: I feel like if we all can participate and do many, many events and stuff to raise money for Jack, I feel like it's like a big accomplishment for us.
27: 47 football players have come together to form a new chapter of a group called Uplifting Athletes.
30: Whether it's a fifth-year senior or, you know, a true freshman, we got guys not every age involved. And I think it's really bringing our team closer together. Guys are eager to help in any way possible, whether it's wearing a Team Jack t-shirt like we're going to start doing now, Team Jack bracelets, you know, sending out emails to family and friends.
28: It's tremendous. You know, it just shows that, you know, we're not just football players, that we do have, you know, something else going on with our lives. And, you know, it shows that our guys care and, you know, are able to support this cause. And, you know, we're trying to bring awareness.
27: The players chose to focus their group on joining Team Jack in the fight against pediatric brain cancer. But it wasn't enough for them to just be a part of Team Jack. They wanted Jack to be a part of their team, too. So when the Huskers opened Big Ten play last Saturday against Wisconsin, with thousands of Husker fans wearing Team Jack t-shirts, Jack was there, along with 6-year-old Isaiah Casillas, who's also suffering from brain cancer. And the two helped lead the Huskers onto the field.
5: It's time now for one of college football's great traditions, Nebraska's Tunnel Line.
6: Go Big Red!
5: And the Huskers coming out of the locker room, that might have been Jack reaching up, tapping the horseshoe. Boy, this doesn't get you.
7: Oh, man, this is the biggest goosebumps of the year so far.
8: I got to go sort of in the locker room. We started walking down a little hallway, and then he lifted me up to tap the horseshoe.
9: Who lifted you up to tap the horseshoe?
8: Rex.
10: Did Jack have fun? I think so. He definitely enjoyed getting up and touching the horseshoe and running out with us. He was high-fiving every single person he saw in the tunnel walk.
8: The things I like the most about Saturday is giving all the Husker fans a high-five.
1: Oh, that's something extremely powerful. You know, it touches your heart to be able to, you know, be a part of something so special.
27: Associate Athletic Director for Life Skills Keith Zimmer says it demonstrates the dedication of Nebraska football players.
21: This was player-driven. The players went to Coach Bo and asked for his permission and blessing to make this happen. This was kind of their game to draw awareness to pediatric brain cancer.
27: Saturday, Rex Burkhead was presented with an award from the National Uplifting Athletes Organization for his work with Team Jack.
5: To learn more about how Rex and his teammates are working together to battle pediatric brain cancer, visit Huskers.com. Fans, let's hear it for Rex Burkhead, his family, the 2012 Uplifting Athletes Rare Disease Champion for 2012.
27: But the product of that work can't possibly be measured yet, because no one knows what good will come from the awareness Team Jack has brought to the national stage to fight pediatric brain cancer.
22: What a brave youngster he must be. So I think that's a great, great cause. It's great that Rex in Nebraska and the Huskers are involved with Team Jack.
31: Good student. Well-respected citizen, the relationship he's formed with a 6-year-old boy here who's battling cancer. And that was the first thing that Rex talked to us about yesterday.
5: Hey, Jack, you picked a good guy to watch.
9: Mm-hmm.
5: And we'll all be saying up a little prayer for you, Holmes.
27: So how can a 6-year-old change the world? He can fight. But Jack Hoffman's not just fighting for himself. He's fighting pediatric brain cancer for generations to come and fighting for children who may someday get the news his family did more than a year ago.
2: Jack, for all he's been through with the two surgeries and the chemotherapy and what these kids with brain tumors have to go through, they grow up in a hurry. And so we're able to have some pretty frank discussions with him, actually. He knows what we're trying to do. He gets it. He links the purchase of a T-shirt with maybe someday a kid having to take a pill instead of having to go through what he's going through now.
11: Do you know why we were selling Team Jack shirts?
8: To raise money.
11: And why were we raising money?
8: So people don't have to have brain tumors.
27: In just over a month, Team Jack has sold well over 12,000 T-shirts, raising about $120,000 that will go directly to pediatric brain cancer research. And last week, an anonymous Nebraskan donated another $100,000 to the Nebraska football chapter of Uplifting Athletes, specifically to help Team Jack's fight.
28: You know, it brings awareness to what he's fighting. Treatment measures been improved upon in over 20 years. So just to bring that awareness to everybody and, to bring out that message, it's awesome.
27: Jack's second surgery went well last fall, removing a golf ball-sized tumor. And Jack is doing well. But his battle with cancer isn't over. He's been receiving weekly chemotherapy treatments since April and will continue through next summer. But just last week, Jack hit a major milestone. He turned 7. And as Jack continues to fight, so does Team Jack. Through prayer, teamwork, and T-shirts.
8: Husky fans are the best, and I really appreciate all their support.
27: I'm Kevin Thomas for KLIN.
3: Again, that was from 2012. Think about how far Team Jack has come in the 14 years since. It was the next fall that we did the first Team Jack Day in Nebraska in 2013 up in Atkinson. We've done it every year since, and this is year 14 of that effort. There have been galas every year since, and so far Team Jack has raised nearly $17.5 million from the generosity of Nebraskans and supporters from outside our state as well. It started with T-shirts. We still don't know how far Team Jack is going to go. We know how far it's come since the T-shirt drive. That's the T-shirt I'm wearing today, by the way. So if you're part of this fight, just wear a T-shirt. 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We're going to introduce you to another one of our Team Jack heroes for the first time hearing his story here on the air. 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
13: Mostly cloudy skies should become partly cloudy as we head through Wednesday afternoon in Lincoln, with temperatures reaching the upper 60s to near 70 degrees with a southeast breeze at around 8 to 18 miles an hour. Into this evening, partly cloudy skies expected with temperatures cooling back to the low 60s by 10 o'clock. Cloudy skies and areas of rain are expected as we head into the day on your Thursday. From the 1011 Severe Weather Center, I'm meteorologist Bill Rentschler.
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3: They had a great meeting. I'm Lisa Brady, Fox News. That's President Trump's take on his White House meeting with China's president, who was greeted with pomp and ceremony.
4: The red carpet was rolled out as military bands welcomed Chinese President Xi Jinping and his wife for a multi-day state visit.
5: President Xi and I have forged a friendship, a truly great friendship, actually, built on mutual respect and the vital interests of our people.
4: President Trump has signaled a robust agenda over tariffs and trade, Iran, and the war in Ukraine, as well as the high-tech sector and AI. Xi says the two countries should coexist in peace and both will lose in confrontation. He also announced a pair of pandas will soon arrive at the zoo in Atlanta, calling them an envoy of friendship.
3: Fox's Jared Halpern at the White House. China's state news agency is reporting that on Iran, Xi urged resolving issues through negotiation, and on Taiwan, offered hope the U.S. will adhere to the correct position of opposing independence. No official word yet from the White House on their discussions. One of the two Ole Miss students who died earlier this week is now identified as 20-year-old Robert Strang from Atlanta, found dead in an off-campus home.
6: His family's lawyer says they are heartbroken by the loss of their dear son. They're trying to process the unimaginable, and they're asking for privacy as they grieve their young son. Now, we do not have confirmation about the other victim, an 18-year-old who died in one of the all-boys dorms here on campus at Ole Miss. We know store-bought kratom was found at both of the scenes. However, officials do not believe these deaths are connected right now. They don't know if kratom is what killed them.
3: Fox's Madison Scarpino in Oxford, which has a local ban on that plant-derived substance, which can have opioid-like effects. It's not illegal under federal law. 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
0: 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Here's John Adcox.
7: A 14-year-old says someone fired at his bedroom window from a vehicle driving through an alley near Lewis Avenue and Adams Street just after 2 this morning. Lincoln Police Public Information Manager Erica Thomas tells KLIN News officers found evidence of the shooting.
8: When officers arrived, they located several shell casings in the front of the residence and multiple bullet holes inside, causing about $650 in damage.
7: No one was hurt. Police ask anyone with information to call 402-441-6000 or contact Crime Stoppers anonymously. A Lincoln kidnapping investigation ended in Saline County after authorities say 27-year-old Angel Lopez fled the city in a stolen SUV. Police say a woman had been held against her will during the incident before Lopez drove south. LPD Lieutenant Jason Goodwin says technology helped bring the pursuit to an end.
9: NSP Air Wing tracked the vehicle from the air as Lopez drove into Crete in Saline County. LPD worked with the vehicle's owner to connect with the vehicle's OnStar system and remotely disable it. Crete police officers, Saline County deputies, and NSP troopers took Lopez into custody.
7: Lincoln charges are pending. Congressman Don Bacon says farmers are facing low commodity prices and high input costs while Congress is away ahead of the election.
10: The speaker has put us on call for any kind of financial or budgetary votes. I've said all along that we were having an agriculture crisis.
7: Bacon says he's also heard concerns about high diesel prices from farmers, ranchers, and trucking companies. Lincoln police say crashes fell in the first half of this year, but in serious or fatal crashes, more than 7 in 10 victims were not buckled up. The 14th annual Team Jack Radiothon presented by the Home Agency continues this hour live from Elwood. Details at teamjackfoundation.org. 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
11: Mostly cloudy skies, should become partly cloudy as we head through Wednesday afternoon in Lincoln, with temperatures reaching the upper 60s to near 70 degrees with a southeast breeze at around 8 to 18 miles an hour. Into this evening, partly cloudy skies expected with temperatures cooling back to the low 60s by 10 o'clock. Cloudy skies and areas of rain are expected as we head into the day on your Thursday. From the 1011 Severe Weather Center, I'm meteorologist Bill Wrench.
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12: 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Shot is blocked! The God of Thunder, Thor Bjarnason with the block. 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
32: Back here in Elwood for the 14th annual Team Jack Radiothon, broadcasting all across the state of Nebraska today. I'm Kevin Thomas alongside Brandon Bennett. Brandon, we're starting hour number 7 of the Radiothon.

0: went for a whole week and collected gift cards around Omaha and had a $500, the Husker corn hat that you wear. He had $500 worth of gift cards he gave to Liam and his friends. They came in with inner tubes on and big Hawaiian shirts, and they just had a blast. So it's turned into a very fun event, family oriented. We definitely will invite anybody and everybody that comes, but we have a huge silent auction with it also.
1: For those that are listening, you have a unique opportunity to speak to parents and family members who have gone or going through this. What's your message to them?
0: Connect with somebody. Like I said, when I was going through it, I didn't know who to talk to, but it helps so much just having another parent to run things by. The Team Jack family is something that helps everybody. And people are really nervous about, you know, joining. And now I see their, you know, new parents are very involved. Just connect with somebody. We are together. We'll always be together and help each other. So just try to be as positive, and let's raise a lot of money to help all these kids.
2: Yep, that's the goal of the day. We're going to keep raising money. Monica, thank you so much for coming all the way from Omaha to be here at the Radiothon today. It means the world to have you here us, even though we're not outside in the grass. And I keep thinking about that luscious grass out there. It's getting in the rain it needs and all that. But inside here at the home agency, it's been a great day so far. And thank you for being a part of it.
0: Okay, and I do want to let you know Forever Nate Foundation will be giving a donation later on this afternoon.
2: Okay. We'll announce it whenever it's official, okay?
0: It will be.
2: Awesome.
0: Thank you.
2: Thank you so much, Monica. Have a great afternoon.
0: All right. Bye-bye.
2: What a fantastic organization the Forever Nate Foundation has been, and that's cool. We're going to hear Liam's story later. Liam's actually in the hospital right now as his battle with his brain tumor has continued on, and I'd be remiss if I didn't say we have two Team Jack moms in the room at this moment because Lynette, Jessica's mom, is in here. We are going to hear Jessica's story in just a few minutes here. So her story is coming up, Lynette. I'm not saying that we forgot you. She's in here filming. They're doing all the social media stuff. So thank you, Lynette, for doing that. This is a family. This is a family event. This is a family day. And the Team Jack family, just the connection that these families have is something that I don't know that Team Jack envisioned when it first started.
1: You never know what something is going to become when you start something. Whether that's the Team Jack Foundation or even something as large as the United States of America, you start with one idea and a group of people, and you never know how large it can become. And over the 14 years and the 6 or 7 years that I've been involved with it, it seems to grow every year, and that's exactly what we need until, honestly, we run ourselves out of a job.
2: Yeah, we want this to end. That's what it is. We would love for this to end, but we know that it takes the effort today and the dollars today to make tomorrow the day that this ends. So help us in that fight. 855-RUN-JACK. Go to teamjackfoundation.org. 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Unfortunately, we have an update for Jessica's story that is not the outcome that any of us wanted. But her mom, Lynette, wants to continue to tell Jessica's story, so we'll do that next. Stay with us. 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
4: Mostly cloudy skies, should become partly cloudy as we head through Wednesday afternoon in Lincoln, with temperatures reaching the upper 60s to near 70 degrees with a southeast breeze at around 8 to 18 miles an hour. Into this evening, partly cloudy skies expected with temperatures cooling back to the low 60s by 10 o'clock. Cloudy skies and areas of rain are expected as we head into the day on your Thursday. From the 1011 Severe Weather Center, I'm meteorologist Bill Rentschler.
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2: 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A minute ago, I mentioned that Jessica's mom, Lynette, is here. They have been here. Jessica and Lynette have been here nearly every year for the radiothon. I mean, even going back to the very first radiothons when we were in Lincoln. They're stalwarts. They're at every Team Jack event. Unfortunately, the Team Jack events don't have Jessica anymore, and that's an unfortunate story to tell. But Lynette is going to continue to tell Jessica's story because everyone needs to know about Jessica.
25: Jessica has left a lifetime of lessons for her family.
26: One thing that Jessica always taught me is, you know, you just kind of have to smile.
25: Jessica was a fighter for her entire life. It began 13 years ago when Jessica was just about to finish second grade. In the years since, she's fought brain cancer twice and numerous other complications from the treatment she underwent to win that fight the first time. But when a new tumor formed last year, Jessica went right back into the fight.
26: In January, physical therapy noticed that she just wasn't as strong as she used to be. And in March, we got to a point where we had to put her in the hospital.
25: And her mom, Lynette, says that's when they learned the devastating news.
26: When they did the scans, the second week of March, it was back and it was bigger.
25: But Jessica was just as determined as ever.
26: She found out, you know, a doctor came in, told her what happened, and they said, when you get stronger, we will start this second dose of medicine. And the doctor and I both kind of chuckled because she sat there and she was trying to sit up. Like, I'm stronger now. Let's do it now.
25: That was the attitude that Jessica always had. She never gave up and wouldn't let others around her give up either.
26: Here's the hurdle I have to cross. I'll do it. And, you know, she was just like that until her body basically started giving out on her.
25: But her condition deteriorated quickly. And Lynette says the priority was to get Jessica home to be with her family.
26: We got her home on a Wednesday. She never really gained consciousness again. And then Thursday evening, she won a battle with cancer. And she passed away Thursday night.
25: Jessica was 19 years old when she passed away earlier this year. Her battle was the definition of perseverance. And even at the very end, she was able to provide a special moment for her mom.
26: The one nice thing I can say is right before she passed away, I got to hear her say, Mom, one more time.
25: For over 10 years, Jessica has been a fixture at Team Jack events. From the annual gala to the Radiothon to the Husker Football Pediatric Brain Cancer Awareness Game, Jessica was there. Those moments meant the world to her.
26: Is when's the next event? When are we going to go see our friends? When are we going to go see our Team Jack family? I mean, that's what she looked forward to. And it's just like, okay, what do I need to do to get better so that I can go, so that I can be there?
25: The last several months have been incredibly difficult for Jessica's family. She was and continues to be their hero. And Lynette wants others to be inspired for years to come. This school year, she's decorated her classroom with Jessica's art.
26: And they are now decorating my wall in my classroom. A lot of her pictures and paintings and everything else. And my students are like, wow, who did that? And I'm like, my daughter. So, you know, I still get to share her story, even with, you know, students who don't know her.
25: Countless people have heard Jessica's story over the years at Team Jack events and beyond. But Lynette knows that there are still kids and families fighting who could use the encouragement that Jessica was always willing to share.
26: You know, never give up. Always keep fighting. You know, you just have to keep going because there's going to be something better on the other side. I mean, I don't know what else to say. She just keep fighting. Just keep going.
2: I can hear Jessica's voice now saying that, because she said that year after year after year. When we did our interviews for the Team Jack Radiothon, Jessica was always there. She was always on the phone. She was always in person. She was at every Team Jack gala. They came to their, even though she was in a wheelchair last year, they came to the Radiothon last year, and Jessica is Team Jack. And so Lynette is here today. We're honored to have her here, and we'll forever tell Jessica's story, because Jessica is Team Jack. This is what the fight is about. It's about better outcomes for these kids. And when they beat brain cancer, that should be the end, right? But it wasn't for Jessica. She fought so hard for so many years, even after beating it, even after unexpectedly beating brain cancer the first time, the complications were there and they just kept sticking around and sticking around. And then she would tackle the next thing and the next thing until this last year or earlier, a few months ago, we lost Jessica. We'll always remember her. She will always be a part of the Team Jack family. And thank you, Lynette, for telling her story here on the Radiothon again today.
0: I have been on this broadcast for a number of years and have been on this particular broadcast for about 30 minutes now. And there's words that keep coming up every year and even in the last half an hour. We hear the word family over and over again. We hear the word together. We hear the word fight. So I'm going to put together a little ticker. Every time we hear those, I'm going to make a mark, and we're going to see how many times that and other common words that we use, because those are important as we go forward.
2: Absolutely. This family fights together. That's it right there. One tick for all three of them, Brandon. As we continue on here on the Team Jack, hey, by the way, thank you to the Lexington Lions Club. They were the winners of the volleyball, the autographed Husker volleyball poster, which we gave away last hour. We've got another prize to tell you about. We'll do that here in just a few minutes. Pat in Atkinson, Terry, Bill, Randy, all $500 donors to the Team Jack cause today. More coming next on the Team Jack Radio Network.
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1: Mostly cloudy skies should become partly cloudy as we head through Wednesday afternoon in Lincoln, with temperatures reaching the upper 60s to near 70 degrees with a southeast breeze at around 8 to 18 miles an hour. Into this evening, partly cloudy skies expected with temperatures cooling back to the low 60s by 10 o'clock. Cloudy skies and areas of rain are expected as we head into the day on your Thursday. From the 1011 Severe Weather Center, I'm meteorologist Bill Rentschler.
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6: News. I'm John Saucier. Chinese President Xi Jinping is now at the White House, part of a state visit, and President Trump praising the relationship he has with the Chinese leader.
7: From the time of my first election in 2016, President Xi and I have forged a friendship, a truly great friendship, actually, built on mutual respect and the vital interests of our people.
6: These two leaders will talk today and then a formal state dinner tonight in honor of the Chinese president. A Senate Judiciary Subcommittee with a hearing over transgender athletes competing in girls' sports. Tennessee Republican Senator Marsha Blackburn on Fox criticizes some Democrats for not attending.
13: It is so disrespectful of the 3 million high school and college female athletes that they would not even show up to have a discussion. How do we protect them?
6: America is listening to Fox News.
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14: Nebraska's growing data center debate produced some agreement between First District congressional candidates Mike Flood and Chris Backemeyer. Both say local communities, not Washington, should decide whether projects are built. Flood says existing utility customers also need protection.
27: Any new power generation required to get one of these AI infrastructure facilities going cannot be placed on the ratepayers. I also specifically am against any federal preemption telling a local zoning board that they have to site one of these things.
14: Backemeyer says communities also need greater transparency about water, power, and other impacts. Work is already underway on the first piece of a future community park in North Lincoln. Parks and Recreation Assistant Director J.J. Yost says crews have been preparing a playfield near North 27th Street and Arbor Road.
28: We have graded and seeded the field, and we're trying to get that turf grown in now.
14: The city is seeking to annex and rezone the property, in part so city water can be extended to irrigate the field. John Adcox on The Voice of Lincoln, 1499.3 KLIN.
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2: Live in Elwood for the 14th annual Team Jack Radiothon, broadcasting all across the state of Nebraska today. Kevin Thomas and Brandon Bennett. Brandon, it's been a great day so far, looking to make a real dent in the fight against pediatric brain cancer.
0: It's always a great day to be down here in Elwood. They literally roll out the red carpet. Everybody from the 5-year-olds to the 95-year-olds are stopping in, and not just for the free food, but to offer the well wishes, offer the nickels and the dimes, and do they even do pennies anymore? 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
2: Absolutely. 855-RUN-JACK. 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One of the voices you've heard year after year here on the Team Jack Radiothon is that of the one and only Kenny Bell. And Kenny joins us here again today on year 14 of the Team Jack Radiothon. Hey, Kenny, how you doing?
15: Hey, Kevin, appreciate it. Heck of an intro there. I appreciate that. That's a lot of love, man. Yeah, it's crazy to hear you say it. Yeah, this is our 14th annual Radiothon. It's kind of crazy to see, one, the difference that we've made, but kind of just how quick time is flying. So I'm excited to be back, as always.
1: Yeah, no kidding. The time really has flown. And every year we do 11 hours of the Radiothon, and it flies by. And then before you know it, we'll be onto the gala and then onto the golf. And then, and there are so many other events throughout the year that Team Jack does. The Fred Hoiberg thing that was just a few weeks ago. Just so many cool events that Nebraskans have an opportunity to get involved with this organization. Maybe it's during the Radiothon. Maybe it's during the gala. But everybody seems to have an opportunity to do that somewhere along the state every year.
15: Yeah, absolutely. I'm always impressed. I'm never not impressed after all these years by the commitment to Husker Nation, or the commitment to the Team Jack Foundation, and really just supporting pediatric brain cancer in general, that Nebraska fans across the country get on board with. I've seen golf tournaments in Colorado, that Angels Among Us found or organization are running the Go Gold Night, that's supporting pediatric brain cancer at the high school, college level in volleyball. So there's a ton going on, and it's always really cool to see, and I'm always thankful to be a part of it.
1: And, I know that Kenny, you've had an opportunity to meet so many of these families over the years. And one of the things that we talk about every year is each of these families kind of has their own effort. They've got their own fight for their own kid, but so many of them have started a foundation or have decided to do a fundraiser, whether that's to benefit Team Jack or another area of the fight. I mean, there are so many different people fighting this fight together. It's an example of teamwork that I don't think we see too many other places.
15: Yeah, we really don't. And I think to harp on that, just how important it is to protect these kids, right, and get in the fight with them. I think Andy set one heck of a precedent with the Team Jack Foundation, and to see his legacy inspire new generations of families is incredible. As terrible as the disease is, that we still having to make this fight, to see the community rally behind it and how it's grown is really impressive, and I love to see that growth every year.
16: Former Husker Kenny Bell with us here today on the Team Jack Radiothon. Kenny, we talked to Rex a little bit earlier in the day and talked a little bit about the golf tournament. I will tell you that he said you have a good swing, but he said Brandon Riley is probably the guy to watch. And he also said Brandon plays more golf than anybody else. So yeah. take us back to the summer. How was the golf event this year?
15: The golf is always is a lot of fun. We're going to bring in random drug testers next year, I think, because Brandon Riley and his team have brought it home, I think, the past, like, 5 years. No, but B. Riley's one heck of a golfer. I get to play out at his club sometimes in Omaha. But don't let – I know Rex is like Superman. He's Clark Kent and real humble and stays in the shadow. But Rex is one heck of a golfer. Don't let him sell himself short like he does in everything. The man is unbelievably good. But the tournament went really well. We've grown exponentially. We had – Jordan Larson out there. We had baseball players. So it's been fun to see how the tournament has grown. It feels like this year we hit a little bit of a groove with our growth and with the community just building. So that's been awesome. T. Barone has just been fantastic to us. We moved it up from Lincoln to Omaha to kind of give a little bit more central of a location just because guys are coming in town for it, and traveling makes it a little bit easier. We're very, very thankful, obviously, to T. Barone, but more importantly to Kylie and Lindsay, who really do all the legwork on that thing. They ask us to maybe send a couple emails, but as always, the ladies of the Team Jack Foundation are always what makes the wheels keep spinning.
16: They're both busy, like 15 feet away from where we are at the Radiothon right now, getting all the stuff going. I mean, they're here all day too. And, it's just such a cool effort. I know that that's an opportunity, to get a bunch of Huskers back together. When you guys get together, how much of it is stories about playing? How much of it is stories that stuff happened off the field? Like, when you guys all get together, what's it like?
15: Yeah, don't make us out to be too much of saints, right? Because we obviously love raising money and awareness for the kids and the family, but it gives us an excuse to see each other more than once a year. So it's a really great opportunity. And honestly, when we all get together, it's just like the locker room. We talk about ball a little bit, but honestly, it's all of us ripping on each other, making fun of each other, just kind of enjoying each other's company. You know, catching up, seeing what everybody's up to. Everybody's got wives and kids for the most part these days, so everyone's staying so busy. It's really a great opportunity for all of us to kind of catch up and stay on the same page. So it's really a blessing.
16: That's awesome. Kenny, give us an update on you. I mean, what's new in your life?
15: Yeah, everything's very great on my end. I'm living in Omaha. I work at Herdat. I'm actually working at the apparel side of Herdat at Herdat Brand Goods. So I'm very, very grateful to work like within the community, designing different jerseys, apparel for youth sports teams, high school sports teams. It's been incredible. Honestly, I'm working with the Nebraska Sports Council, and I'm working with Angels Among Us for the Go for Gold. So we're dealing with like 80 different schools from the prep schools to college. So it's been an incredible journey for me living in Omaha the past 3 years, kind of just getting back into the Nebraska community. I'm always thankful for it, and I'm really enjoying it myself. And not to mention, I work at the company I work at is just great people. They genuinely care about the community, about Nebraska, whether it's Omaha or all the way out in western Nebraska. They just they love their state, and I'm thankful to be a part of it.
16: Yeah, no kidding. I'm really glad that you brought them up. Glad that you're doing well, too. One more before I let you go here on this Team Jack Day in Nebraska, and that's when you think about the future. That's a tough question for a lot of these families that when I ask that question about how do they think about the future, for many of them, it's, well, we just take things one day at a time. Some of them have a five-year goal of doing this or being here by then. When you think about the future of this fight, in particular, and the future of Team Jack, what comes to mind for you?
15: I honestly think it's exactly, I take this from the conversations I have with the families, right? It's just one foot in front of the other. It's very similar to when, it's actually not, it's much more serious than when I was playing football, but the mentality obviously was the light at the end of the tunnel is gonna, it's gonna be a long road. But we have to keep this fight up, right? And we have to keep doing it the right way. We have to keep building and surrounding ourselves with the right people. And that's what the Team Jack Foundation has done tremendously over the 14 years that I've been blessed to be a part of it. So to keep building on that is going to just, that's how you climb a mountain, right? You just one step in front of the other. And that's the best advice I could give to the families. And that's the best advice I could give to people, right? Like, you keep doing the right things, you keep putting your one foot in front of the other, and things will work out, in my mind.
16: Yep, we're going to keep climbing, and we're hopefully taking a few more steps today. Kenny Bell, thank you so much for joining us every year on the Team Jack Radiothon. For everything you do for these kids, this cause, year after year, is just tremendous, and we can't say thank you enough.
15: Oh, it's the very least I could do. I couldn't be more thankful to be a part of the community, and I look forward to the fight ahead.
0: Once again, the incomparable, the venerable Kenny Bell joining us, as he said, from the beginning. Many Husker fans remember what used to be able to be done as a crackback block. Everybody loves that. But we talk about the legacy that people leave behind. And from a sports point of view, that's great. But what he has done for and through the Team Jack Foundation, a more important legacy for years to come.
2: And I'll tell you, nobody draws a crowd at the Team Jack Gala like Kenny Bell does. Everybody wants to go talk to Kenny. He's such a fan favorite at the gala, and it's awesome to have him on the Radiothon year after year after year. And glad that he's like in Nebraska. He was back in Colorado for a while, but he's in Nebraska full time now, and it's great to have Kenny. You'll see him down at the games. You'll see him at tailgates and things like that. He's around on game days. So thanks, Kenny, for joining us. We're going to introduce you to another one of our Team Jack heroes coming up in just a few minutes. 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We're going to take a break for a few minutes, but let's have the phones light up while we're in a break and coming back with another one of our Team Jack hero stories next on the Team Jack Radio Network.
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18: Mostly cloudy skies, should become partly cloudy as we head through Wednesday afternoon in Lincoln, with temperatures reaching the upper 60s to near 70 degrees with a southeast breeze at around 8 to 18 miles an hour. Into this evening, partly cloudy skies expected with temperatures cooling back to the low 60s by 10 o'clock. Cloudy skies and areas of rain are expected as we head into the day on your Thursday. From the 1011 Severe Weather Center, I'm meteorologist Bill Rentschler.
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3: Back here in Elwood for the 14th annual Team Jack Radiothon. 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The Cozad chapter of Ducks Unlimited, a $5,000 matching sponsor.
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3: Okay, so what do we got to do to get in for that? Anyone who becomes a champion for a cure, I think that's what it is?
4: Yes.
3: Yeah, so $20 a month or a one-time donation of $240 or more. You can certainly go higher than that, but become a champion for a cure until 3 o'clock. And by the way, if you become a champion for a cure, you're going in for that matching sponsorship as well from Cozad chapter of Ducks Unlimited. Let's meet another one of our Team Jack heroes. Here's Super Jack.
5: Super Jack continues to inspire his family.
6: He's certainly very present in our lives. I mean, he changed everything about what we do in life. He made us recognize that life is very precious and that you can't let it go to waste.
5: Super Jack lost his battle with brain cancer when he was just 3 years old after a 13-month fight with an aggressive brain tumor. It's now been 11 years since his passing, but his dad, Tim, says they're not letting a moment go to waste.
6: And it was the following year in March of 2016 that we'd finally collected ourselves and tried to figure out what our new normal was going to be like. And that's really when we started to get involved more.
5: They founded Operation Super Jack, aiming to help local families who get the diagnosis no parent wants to hear, that their child has cancer. Tim says the mission is born from their love for Jack and how they can help others in his name.
6: It's unfortunate that we did lose our son, and that's kind of brought us to that point. But at this point, you know, we can't help Jack. We can only look to help people that are really struggling and be that support network for them. And I think that's really what's important for us.
5: And the effort has been tremendously successful, helping hundreds of families, not only through financial support, but also showing them that they aren't in the fight alone.
6: But we do provide $250 gift cards to every child that's newly diagnosed at Children's Hospital. So that's one piece that we do, and that can become quite costly. But everything we earn through our foundation or through Operation Super Jack is 100% given back to anybody that that we find that needs help. So
5: Super Jack is very much an everyday part of his family's life. His younger brothers know exactly who Jack is. And his brother Jace is exploring how he can start helping in the cause.
6: Our kids are a part of that too with Jace and TJ. Jace has come forward a couple of times and said, "Dad, how do you talk to people? And how do you go through this, you know, and help people as much as you do?" And, you know, it's just something that you learn over time. And he's kind of gotten to that point where he's like, "Dad, I want to be able to get up in front of people. I want to be able to help people."
5: And that's a testament to how much of an impact Jack had on Jace. Even though Jace was only a year old when Jack passed away.
6: He's such a good kid that I can't say enough good things about him, you know. And really, a lot of that stems from Jack being in our lives and continuing to talk about him and, you know, try and find ways that that we can help others.
5: Super Jack's fight is ongoing, working to help other families who have been thrust into the same battle as family was 12 years ago. Tim says they know the hurt, so it's critical that they do what they can for the new families feeling that pain every year.
6: But then the rest of your life is forever changed. And, you know, we're just trying to give back and help other families that really need our support or anybody's support for that matter, because they're going through some very difficult times.
5: Jack's family is always willing to share his story. And there are new opportunities presenting themselves in each passing year, including a memory about stickers at St. Jude that Tim was able to share with his new employees where he works.
6: And he would get to pick whatever kind of sticker he wanted. And on the back of those stickers, I can vividly remember the name Smile Makers. And here I am, you know, 11 years later, working for the company that produces those stickers and sells them. And it's like a full circle moment. You know, was I supposed to be here? But for that moment in time, I was able to share that story with everybody in that room, and I think it really made an impact on me.
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4: 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Jump on with the Team Jack effort today. I do want to thank as well Accent Building and Doors. They are a child story sponsor for this last hour as well on the Radiothon. So here's the number, 855-RUN-JACK. 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
10: Mostly cloudy skies, should become partly cloudy as we head through Wednesday afternoon in Lincoln, with temperatures reaching the upper 60s to near 70 degrees with a southeast breeze at around 8 to 18 miles an hour. Into this evening, partly cloudy skies expected with temperatures cooling back to the low 60s by 10 o'clock. Cloudy skies and areas of rain are expected as we head into the day on your Thursday. From the 1011 Severe Weather Center, I'm meteorologist Bill Renschler.
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3: A mass walkout at the United Nations. I'm Lisa Brady. Fox News. Dozens of world leaders walking out as the Israeli Prime Minister was about to begin his address to the UN General Assembly.
4: If there are any other moral cowards who haven't yet left this hall, please do so now. Thank you very much.
3: Benjamin Netanyahu defending Israel's response to Hamas attacks, and he says attacking Iran's nuclear facilities was one of his easiest decisions as Prime Minister.
4: In defending itself, Israel is also defending many of the countries whose delegates just left this hall.
3: He says many of those leaders have offered thanks privately for taking out Iran's nukes, calling it mind-blowing hypocrisy. Netanyahu pledging to keep defending Israel, saying they have no other state and no other choice. This after Palestinian Authority President Mahmoud Abbas accused Israel of a genocidal war.
5: What is taking place in Gaza, the West Bank, and East Jerusalem are not isolated incidents, but rather a malicious colonial scheme aimed at making the lives of Palestinians more difficult in their homeland and forcing them to leave it.
3: Abbas speaking in a pre-recorded message after the Trump administration denied a visa for him to appear in person. A call for common ground on artificial intelligence from China's president at the White House.
6: We have both the capability and responsibility to develop and manage AI for good.
3: Through a translator, President Xi also says to ensure AI development is always under human control. President Trump's warm welcome for him facing some criticism over Iran.
7: China is the biggest buyer, biggest customer of Iranian oil. And so far, the U.S. has not sanctioned Chinese banks. And that's a problem for some China hawks on the Hill, including Republicans.
3: Fox's Aisha Hosni at the White House. 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
8: Lincoln police are investigating after a shooting at a home near Lewis Avenue and Adams Street happened just after 2 this morning. Public information manager Erica Thomas tells KLIN News a teenager described what happened.
9: A 14-year-old victim reported a vehicle drove through an alley near the house and an unknown person shot at his bedroom window.
8: Officers found shell casings outside and bullet holes inside the home. No one was hurt. Police ask anyone with information to call 402-441-6000. A stolen vehicle and alleged kidnapping in Lincoln triggered a multi-agency search that stretched into Saline County. Police say 27-year-old Angel Lopez fled Lincoln before eventually reaching Crete. LPD Lieutenant Jason Goodwin explains how officers stopped him.
10: LPD worked with the vehicle's owner to connect with the vehicle's OnStar system and remotely disable it. Crete police officers, Saline County deputies, and NSP troopers took Lopez into custody.
8: Police report no injuries. Goodwin says Lopez faces charges in Saline County with additional charges pending in Lincoln. The cost of the Iran war became a major dividing line in the first district congressional debate. Democrat Chris Backemeyer says higher fuel and fertilizer costs are hitting Nebraska agriculture, and Congress needs to scrutinize the U.S. strategy.
11: But our representative should be asking the hard questions about our strategy. What are we trying to accomplish? What are our objectives? How are we going to achieve those? And then how are we going to get out?
8: Republican Congressman Mike Flood says fuel costs need to come down, but argues the U.S. must prevent a nuclear-armed Iran. The 14th annual Team Jack Radiothon, presented by the Home Agency, continues this hour live from Elwood. Details at teamjackfoundation.org. 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
0: Mostly cloudy skies should become partly cloudy as we head through Wednesday afternoon in Lincoln, with temperatures reaching the upper 60s to near 70 degrees with a southeast breeze at around 8 to 18 miles an hour. Into this evening, partly cloudy skies expected with temperatures cooling back to the low 60s by 10 o'clock. Cloudy skies and areas of rain are expected as we head into the day on your Thursday. From the 1011 Severe Weather Center, I'm meteorologist Bill Wrench.
12: 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More living, less driving. Time-saving traffic updates on 1499.3 KLIN.
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20: 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Mike and Julie from Hemingford. So we are talking out there a ways. In the Panhandle, $25 donation. Ryan in Atkinson, $100. Carolyn in Atkinson, $200. From here in Elwood, $100. From Mark and Katie. Dylan in O'Neill, $25. Jason in Cozad, a $200 donation. So the donations are pouring in from across the state. I think we need a little bit more.

0: a little bit harder being just in the middle of season. But no, I'm just excited to bring Team Jack to Stillwater and just share a cause that's so near and dear to my heart with, you know, a new community, and hopefully just bring people alongside.
1: Now, I will admit, I have not looked at the women's basketball schedules. Nebraska and Oklahoma State do not play this year, right?
0: They do not play this year.
1: Okay, so whenever a Husker leaves, you know, we continue to follow, and we would love to see you do well. But it means the world to us that you're not just continuing your college career, but are taking Team Jack with you and still being a part of that fight. That's so, so cool. So thank you so much for doing that.
0: Thank you. And I'm the proudest Husker alum, and it's Go Big Red forever. So thanks for having me.
2: Former Husker Callan Hake with us here today on the Team Jack Radiothon. Big thanks to her and all of our celebrity guests who've been with us on the Radiothon today. Let me just look at the schedule, see who we have left. Luke Lindenmeyer is going to join us a little bit later. And then the head coach, Matt Rhule, is going to be on in the 5 p.m. Central Time hour. So stay tuned for that conversation. We've had a bunch already. Larry the Cable Guy was on earlier today. Fred Hoiberg, Bergen Riley was with us in the noon hour today. So just so many celebrities, so many Husker celebrities have joined this fight over the years and been a part of Team Jack. And then, of course, I don't want to leave out Rex and Kenny. Rex and Kenny are on every single year because they are ubiquitous when it comes to Team Jack events. They are always there. They're always present. They always draw a crowd, and they're always going to be supporters of this. So big thanks to the Huskers again, year after year, for making Team Jack a priority and helping raise awareness and then funds for the Team Jack fight. And part of that is prizes like this, which is just absurd that this prize exists, but it does.
3: I talked earlier about I am tracking certain words that we are using throughout the day.
2: Was absurd one of them?
3: No.
2: Okay.
3: But the word "and" is going to be important here, because this is for any donation of $20 or more throughout the day. 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
2: And all you got to do for that is donate $20 or more,
3: and your name goes in the hopper.
2: That's incredible. 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
6: Mostly cloudy skies, should become partly cloudy as we head through Wednesday afternoon in Lincoln, with temperatures reaching the upper 60s to near 70 degrees with a southeast breeze at around 8 to 18 miles an hour. Into this evening, partly cloudy skies expected with temperatures cooling back to the low 60s by 10 o'clock. Cloudy skies and areas of rain are expected as we head into the day on your Thursday. From the 1011 Severe Weather Center, I'm meteorologist Bill Renschler.
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2: Working together as one state in the battle against pediatric brain cancer here on the 14th annual Team Jack Radiothon. Kevin Thomas and Brandon Bennett's with you here in Elwood at the site of the Home Agency headquarters, a division of FNIC. Big thanks to the Home Agency for hosting us once again, year nine that we've been in Elwood on the 14th Team Jack Day in Nebraska, featuring stories of our Nebraska heroes like Taylor.
23: Taylor is still making her family laugh.
24: She loved to sing loud and obnoxious more than anything because she thought it was hilarious. And so we don't even know, like, if she had a good voice because she would just sing as loud as possible.
23: She's been gone for 5 years now after passing away just before her 17th birthday after a battle with DIPG. That form of brain cancer has a 0% survival rate. Her mom, Janet, remembers all the moments, good and bad, and is still inspired by Taylor's attitude.
24: She was so invigorated because she was like, yeah, getting chemo, it's getting out of here, it's getting out of my body. And she, this Taylor Swift song was on, and she rolled the window down, and she was hanging her head out the window, and I was like, can we just turn it down? But I'm like, man, I wish I would have recorded that.
23: And it's those moments that bring Taylor back to her mom all the time.
24: You know, it's stuff like, I mean, I can still see it if I close my eyes, but you just want all those moments back. So I'm grateful, even if it makes me cry anytime I get one of those moments back, you know?
23: During her fight, Taylor became interested in helping other kids going through a similar battle. Since her passing, Taylor's family has picked up that effort in more ways than one.
24: Taylor's being sick definitely had an impact on all of us that made us rethink working with others and being a support.
23: For the last several years, her family has operated a foundation in Taylor's honor, hosting a volleyball tournament fundraiser at courts that bear her name and raising money to help families and assist in research.
24: We use the money we raise to help local families who have a child going through treatment. And then also we give a donation to research to try to help make some advances in some way with diffuse midline gliomas, because that's what Taylor had.
23: Her sister Brooklyn has charted a career as an occupational therapist because of the care she saw Taylor receive.
24: She started Creighton 2 years ago and was accepted into this program they have where you do undergrad for 2 years and then you start your doctorate to be an occupational therapist. So she just started that, so she's super excited to take classes because she got to see things Taylor did with her occupational therapist. So we're super proud of her and excited about that.
23: She will always be an inspiration for her entire family. And Janet appreciates every sign that makes her think of Taylor.
24: But I know she's constantly sending me signs. I mean, I always look up at the sky and I think, okay, is she going to send me like a picture in a cloud? Or, you know, like when I see the sunrise, I'm like, oh, that's gorgeous. She told me to look today.
23: As her family continues to navigate life without Taylor, there will always be pain in the missed milestones and difficult memories. But Janet is incredibly proud of how Brooklyn has continued to live and honor her sister.
24: Thankfully, with having Brooklyn, all I want is her to be okay. I want her to be happy and healthy and like love school and love life. And so even when things are hard, like you just put your mom face on. I'll be wherever Brooklyn is because she has so many qualities that Taylor had, and I just really am wanting to not miss a single thing of my kids, either of them.
2: Big thank you to Taylor's family to continue sharing her story with us year after year on the Radiothon, and love that they're like so many of these other families. They have a foundation that they've started. They're raising money. They have a stake in this fight that I think we as families that have not gone through this, maybe it's really tough for us to understand. But when you lose a child to something like pediatric brain cancer, that just can't be the end of the fight. They have stayed in the fight for Taylor, for her honor, and in her name as well with their foundation. So big thanks to Taylor's family for sharing that story once again this year.
0: And anybody who has been through that, and I've shared my story a couple of times here, as a pediatric skin cancer survivor myself, I know that it's not just the kid going through this, it's the parents, it's the siblings, it's the grandparents, it's the aunts and the uncles, and those in that small town community like mine in the middle of nowhere in Missouri. There's a lot of small towns here in Nebraska that are all rallying around that to not just fight together, which is one of our words today, but together to form a larger family and to help make a difference, because it's not just that one kid or one family. It literally is the entire community.
2: It absolutely is. We're going to do much more to come here in the next half hour with us. We'll do a scoreboard update. We'll do all sorts of stuff like that and get the particulars and maybe dig into some of the key messages the Team Jack needs you to hear. So we'll do that in the next half hour. But we have another challenge to share. Bridge Street Auto in Lexington, they have organization or locations in multiple communities, but the Lexington location has stepped up. They want to do a challenge for everyone else to donate $1,000. So do you think they were challenging all the other Bridge Street Autos? Were they challenging all of the autos around the entire state? Anyone who sells anything, $1,000 challenge, or just anyone, period?
0: I would vote for all of the above. Connor O'Gara, who used to write for the Kearney Hub and now writes for SEC and other national organizations, his is always all of the above. So I'm going to go with E, all of the above.
2: Let's do it. $1,000 challenge for everybody out there from Bridge Street Auto in Lexington. Big thanks to them for kicking in that donation. That also makes them eligible for all of the prizes that are going on throughout the day today, including this half hour, where we've got one more half hour left for the Husker Bog Bag from Shields and the AirPods from Applied Connective. More to come next hour on the Team Jack Radio Network.
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3: Mostly cloudy skies should become partly cloudy as we head through Wednesday afternoon in Lincoln, with temperatures reaching the upper 60s to near 70 degrees with a southeast breeze at around 8 to 18 miles an hour. Into this evening, partly cloudy skies expected with temperatures cooling back to the low 60s by 10 o'clock. Cloudy skies and areas of rain are expected as we head into the day on your Thursday. From the 1011 Severe Weather Center, I'm meteorologist Bill Rentschler.
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22: pitch on the way, swings and hammers this one, deep right field, and it is a towering drive that's out of here.
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25: Carmen Roberts. Dozens of diplomats walked out at the start of the speech by Israeli Prime Minister Netanyahu at the UN General Assembly meeting today in Manhattan.
26: If there are any other moral cowards who haven't yet left this hall, please do so now. Thank you very much.
25: Netanyahu says years ago he vowed to prevent Iran from developing a nuclear bomb, and destroying his nuclear facilities was hard, but it was the easiest decision he ever made as prime minister. President Trump says he had a great meeting at the White House with China's President Xi after the president greeted him with great fanfare.
27: President Xi and I have forged a friendship, a truly great friendship, actually, built on mutual respect and the vital interests of our people.
25: The two will discuss tariffs, trade, the Iran war, and AI. 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
28: Nebraska Congressman Don Bacon says the decision to remove tariffs on beef while keeping tariffs on other goods frustrated Midwestern ranchers.
29: The tariffs have not been popular. I don't like tariffs. You're paying tariffs on everything else, but yet your product is not being protected. That really sent a bad message in the Midwest.
28: Bacon says he raised concerns about low commodity prices and high input costs directly with President Trump. He has opposed tariffs more broadly, including those on Canada. Lincoln police say crashes fell in the first half of this year compared with last year, but seatbelt non-use increased. They say fewer crashes don't make riding unbuckled safer and urge everyone to buckle up on every trip. Work is already underway on the first piece of a future community park in North Lincoln. Parks and Recreation Assistant Director J.J. Yost says crews have been preparing a playfield near North 27th Street and Arbor Road.
30: We have graded and seeded the field, and we're trying to get that turf grown in now.
28: The city is seeking to annex and rezone the property, in part so city water can be extended to irrigate the field. John Adcox on the Voice of Lincoln, 1499.3 KLIN.
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34: Here's Palmer coming left, drives the ball, left-handed dunk in the face of Garza. 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
2: 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Carolyn from Spencer, a $200 donation to the Team Jack Foundation. And our Servier scoreboard update has us at $88,000 right now on Team Jack Day in Nebraska.
0: Servier, that is a new word that you have introduced me to. We should unpack that a little bit because it's not just a name or a company. They are joining this fight with us together.
2: Absolutely. So Kylie from Team Jack, before all of the Radiothon stuff gets together, there has to be an organization, right? This does not happen without organization. Kylie and Lindsay from Team Jack are all of the organization behind this, the gala, every Team Jack event that you hear. So we've pulled Kylie away from the scoreboard here to come talk to us a little bit about Servier, about everything that has gone into. We heard Annie's story earlier where she was talking about, her mom talked about her actually being treated with a drug that was developed through research funded by Team Jack. Correct. And so Servier is, people have heard us say this French word over and over and over. What is this? It's actually part of that story, right?
4: Yeah. Yeah. So Servier actually bought out, it's a pharmaceutical company, an international pharmaceutical company, and they bought out Day One Biopharmaceuticals. And so Team Jack in 2018, we pledged and committed $800,000 to a drug called, at the time it was called TAC-580. So when a drug goes through the FDA process, they change the name, I don't know, 10 times. Who knows? I don't know how many, however many times. But when we funded, it was called TAC-580. And so then it became Day 101. And this was while it was basically in the lab when we were doing the trials, the clinical trials. And so in April 2024, a company called Day 1 Biopharmaceuticals bought the drug and put it through the FDA process so that it became the first drug ever that was made for low-grade glioma for children. First drug ever specifically made, FDA approved for pediatric brain cancer. And so then just recently, Servier...
2: Stop that, oh, yeah. That sentence again. The first drug, yes, ever developed specifically for pediatric brain,
4: yes,
2: cancer.
4: Yep.
2: And so every drug up to this point is something else,
4: well,
2: an adult,
4: yeah,
2: treatment. Or,
4: yeah,
2: I mean, we're treating all of these kids with something that was not designed,
4: yeah,
2: for them.
4: Well, like Jack was on a melanoma drug, you know what I mean? So it's... And that's the problem, is that when we develop drugs, we're developing them for adults, and then they're going to kids. Kids are not adults. We have to develop drugs for kids. And Day One Biopharmaceuticals was one of the only companies that was developing drugs for kids first. And so just recently, Servier, another pharmaceutical company, bought out Day One. And so now they own the drug, and the drug is now called OJEMDA, which is being offered as a trial and as a drug at Children's in Nebraska. So yes, we do have a child from Nebraska who's on the drug. And in fact, Jack, in the very late stages of, you know, when he was fighting, actually did OJEMDA, now as it's called, was on it too. And so it's a easy drug to take. I think the number one side effect of it is that their hair will turn white. And mm-hmm. so, and I don't know if Annie, you know,
2: yes,
4: she talked about it or not, but
2: her mom said that. Yeah.
4: Yeah. But, you know, compared to throwing up and whatever else, like, pretty manageable. So
0: when you say the word or the name of this drug is OJEMDA, that reminds me of the drug like Ozempic,
4: mm-hmm.
0: that's come out fairly recently. People don't understand how long it takes,
4: yeah,
0: to clinically develop, and then you've essentially got to reset everything because then you have to go through all the FDA trials.
4: Yes.
0: There's an old joke out there that's really not funny, but it's more true, that the first pill costs $1 billion, and then after that it costs $2 or whatever it is to produce it,
4: yeah,
0: because of all this front load these drugs have. So starting takes a while for completion.
4: Yes. Yeah, I think that it takes on average about 6 years. And a lot of it with, especially with drugs for kids, is that there's not enough funding. I mean, no one's funding this. They cut government funding. And so just, what was that, a year or two years ago, they cut, you know, funding for research, and that affected a lot of our, you know, researchers. And so it's unfortunate because it takes about 6 years. And so it's like kids are waiting for new drugs to come out. But without funding, you know, you can't, it has to go through clinical trials, and it has to do this, you know, all these steps before the FDA, and going through the FDA process alone is very strict. And so that's the biggest obstacle is the funding. Like, we have to raise more money so we can, you know, fund these projects and fund these trials and eventually hopefully get them approved so kids have better options.
2: So the funding today, we've been talking today about all of the dollars that were raised in the past going into efforts like that, like mm-hmm. funding OJEMDA and all the trials and everything that went into that. Dollars that we're raising today will then go to what?
4: Well, right now, one of our biggest pledges is to UNMC and Children's in Nebraska for our Power Five, you know, project, which is research, education, and pain management for kids. And so that's a program we're still funding. And really what we're trying to do with that is obviously we want to fund research. And so we want researchers at UNMC, which the progress is amazing. And everything that they're doing there, you know, we're really, really proud of that program. But we need more money. We need to continue to fund the research. And then obviously we want to build the infrastructure so that we can bring clinical trials. And that when we started this program in 2015, when Andy actually started trying to raise funds for this program, the end goal was to have clinical trials in Nebraska. And so just up until a few years ago, we had no clinical trials. And now there's 10, I think, that they're doing. And so the progress being made is pretty awesome. I mean, we're really proud of it. So the funds will go to that project and help Nebraska kids.
0: And that's another great point of this entire telethon is I didn't know that there were now 10 clinical trials in Nebraska.
4: Yeah.
0: This is my ninth year doing this telethon. I'd always heard about there are no clinical trials in Nebraska. That's news to me. So I learned something here, and everyone hearing your voice talk about that, that's important because it's not just that we spend a day doing this or a couple of months preparing this. It's that we're educating people mm-hmm. so they can all join this together.
4: Right. Yeah. In clinical trials, you know, again, Jack, he was on a clinical trial for so many. I mean, I don't know how many years he would have lived with his disease if somebody didn't fund a clinical trial somewhere that he could have done for so many years. And so, you know, you can only do so much chemo and so much radiation because they're kids and their little bodies can only handle so much. And so the next step is a clinical trial. And if they don't have access to clinical trial, they don't have access to treatments. And so that's why we fund research, is so that they have access to clinical trials. And a lot of times the clinical trials are less harsh than the current treatments that are 40 plus years old, and most of them are ones that we use on adults. And again, kids are not adults, and so we have to treat them differently.
2: Kylie, we've been talking today about where all these donations are coming in from across the entire state. The Radiothon is again border to border, Omaha to Scotts Bluff, that we have stations participating again, helping to raise this awareness. NTV was here doing a story earlier, and they asked a question about, well, how much of this is just a Nebraska thing? Team Jack is very Nebraska, right? But it extends beyond the borders of our state. The impact that we're having here will go worldwide, right?
4: Yeah, absolutely. And I mean, even today, and I don't know that I've maybe not given you the list, but we do have a lot of out of state, New York, Arizona, Minnesota. We have a lot of donations coming, you know, Texas, you know, with the connection with Rex. We have a lot of donations from there too. But we get a lot of donations out of state, but we also we have a lot of connections and relationships out of state, because even though our main priority and one of our biggest priority is the program here in Nebraska, we won't ever stop funding national research. And that's because, you know, some of the best researchers are not in Nebraska and some of the best research is not happening here. And so we want to continue to fund that. There was a project that we funded in Colorado 2 years ago that's on a brink of a clinical trial that would actually help, you know, some adult cancers like glioblastoma, what Andy passed away for. So, and obviously those drugs too that we fund, even if it's not in Nebraska, will help Nebraska kids. And so they'll have access to those drugs. And so, we have a lot of connections, you know, beyond Nebraska. We have a lot of supporters, a lot of donors and donations today. And so we're so grateful for that.
0: Do we have any international donations that have come in yet today?
4: I don't think we do yet.
0: Okay.
4: No.
0: Yes.
4: But I wouldn't be surprised if we did, honestly.
0: Keyword yet.
4: Yes.
2: Let's get there.
4: Yep.
2: Kylie, thanks. We've kept you too long.
4: You.
2: You're monitoring entering donations and all sorts of stuff. So thank you for coming in here and explaining this to us. We can say it, but to hear you, you're in it every single day. Yep. To hear you talk about it means a lot. Thank you.
4: Yes, thank you guys very much. Appreciate it.
2: All right. So I mentioned all over the state, Elwood Lions, $500. Ted and Terry from O'Neill, $50. Scott from Albion, $100. From Columbus, Cindy with a $50 donation. We've got more. 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Stay with us. 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
3: Mostly cloudy skies should become partly cloudy as we head through Wednesday afternoon in Lincoln, with temperatures reaching the upper 60s to near 70 degrees with a southeast breeze at around 8 to 18 miles an hour. Into this evening, partly cloudy skies expected with temperatures cooling back to the low 60s by 10 o'clock. Cloudy skies and areas of rain are expected as we head into the day on your Thursday. From the 1011 Severe Weather Center, I'm meteorologist Bill Rentschler.
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0: Time now for today's moment of awe. The year was 1931 and our country was in the midst of the Great Depression. The unemployment rate was quickly on the rise, just 3.2 in 1929. It would reach 19% by the end of the 1931 calendar year and would hit 25% by the time FDR's New Deal kicked in 1934. Well, the New York Yankees and Brooklyn Dodgers had joined the Chicago Cubs in 1930 as the only teams to top the 1 million mark in attendance. But in 1931, the Yankees and Dodgers failed to hit that mark. Well, despite the failing attendance, the Yankees, Dodgers, and New York Giants decided to stage a round-robin tournament to raise money for an unemployment relief fund, large crowds coming out to the Polo Grounds, and the effort raised $48,000 to bring the funds total up to 108 grand. It had to have been quite the spectacle. Babe Ruth and Lou Gehrig tied for the major league lead in home runs that season, and Giants slugger Mel Ott wasn't far behind. The games played for charity in a time of need gets our moment of awe.
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4: Back here in Elwood, we have been listing off the communities. We even had, I will admit, we even had to look up exactly where one of them was. George and Sharon in Linwood, Nebraska. Now, if you had told me Rogers, I could have pinpointed Rogers. I did not know that Linwood was a little bit south of Rogers. So we're talking Schuyler, Columbus area, not Columbus, but Schuyler area, where Linwood. So thanks to George and Sharon. Wanda in Waco became a champion for a cure with a $250 donation. Eric from Petersburg, $240, also a champion for a cure. Brandon, you've got some too?
5: Plenty from the eastern portion of the state. We mentioned that earlier, mm-hmm. that maybe Wood River was the furthest east. We have Jill from Papillion, $50. Boyd and Sue from Atkinson. Jolan and Barb from Clearwater. And another from the Omaha area in Bellevue. Diana, thank you very much. Scott from O'Neill. Craig from Gothenburg. Amanda from Elkhorn, another Omaha area. And Christine from Broken Bow, another champion for a cure at $250. So not only do those champions get entered into this hour's raffle, but also that big Husker donation of two tickets plus two nights plus two $250 gift cards.
4: Yeah, and then the champions for a cure go into the trip prize pack too. So we'll get to all of that as we continue on. Let's meet another one of our Team Jack heroes and remember Landon.
6: Just hearing Landon's name brings a smile to his mom's face.
7: That makes me smile. You know, he was just full of life. He was kind to everyone. Really enjoyed being with family and also his group of friends. Was always busy doing sports or fishing or hunting. So we're at the point now where it makes us smile.
6: It's been 8 years since Landon passed away after being diagnosed with an extremely aggressive brain tumor. He fought hard, but lost his battle just as he was about to start seventh grade. His mom, Valerie, says the passing years have not made losing her son easier, but she loves the positive memories that come up.
7: You know, I really feel like it took a long time. And it's not that it has gotten better per se, but you're able to smile a little bit more.
6: And Landon's three younger siblings have all continued to remember Landon in different ways. But it may be the youngest, his brother Crew, who brings up Landon's memory the most.
7: I see a lot of similarities there. They're both very ornery. So, you know, it makes me smile because he looks a lot like his brother.
6: Before he passed away, Valerie says that Landon wanted to leave pieces of advice for his siblings.
7: Landon left advice for his siblings before he died, and his message to the girls was play it smart. And that was a completely big brother Landon thing to say.
6: But for Crew, it was a different message entirely.
7: And when he wanted to leave advice for Crew, he said, don't be a turd. And we were like, is that really what you want us to tell him? And he's like, yep. We thought, well, okay. But yeah, he has definitely, we know why he said that now.
6: Valerie said that Landon knew what he was talking about because they've reminded Crew of his brother's advice several times.
7: Oh, definitely. Definitely. We remind him all the time. You know, he has lived up to that 100%. And so we don't know how, but he just knew.
6: The experience of caring for her son while he fought brain cancer has also had a major impact on how Valerie cares for patients in her career as a nurse practitioner.
7: Patients appreciate that. And, you know, it has changed my approach to things, too. You know, I think about, you know, how they're doing on a personal level instead of just looking at things from a clinical focus.
6: But with each passing year comes a new milestone that Landon would have reached in his life. His family really noticed it when his younger sister graduated from high school.
7: And I think we held up pretty well until, you know, we were, you know, setting up all the pictures, and then it was just like a bomb went off. And, you know, a lot of his, several of his friends have gotten married this summer, and that's, you know, it's just wild for us to see that. But, you know, we're very happy for them, too.
6: Landon's legacy lives on with his family in more ways than just through wise words and lasting memories. The family shares a lake property that bears his name.
7: And they named it Lake Landon, and this would have been his dream to be able to hunt and fish all the time. And so, you know, we know he's out here with us all the time, and that definitely makes us smile.
8: Big thanks to Landon's family again for sharing his story, and to Accent Buildings and Doors for being our Child Story sponsor this afternoon on the Team Jack Radiothon. We've had such a great day today. We are nowhere near done. We've got three more hours to go on the Radiothon, and in that time, we're going to hear from a couple more of our Team Jack celebrities, several more of our Team Jack heroes as well. We're going to give away some prizes, but Brandon, hopefully in the last 3 hours, we have the best 3 hours of fundraising out of the whole day.
5: Well, of course we are, because you're here, I'm here, everybody else is here, but that really means that we need to dig deep, not just within ourselves, but into those pockets. Let's make sure that these last 3 hours really mean something for the 2026 version of this, now in its 14th year.
8: Think about what we heard from Kylie just a little bit ago. Childhood brain cancer is the leading cancer cause of death of children, and nationally, Nebraska has the 7th highest incidence rate per capita, and even more alarming that we're in the top 10 nationally in mortality rate. So those are stats we've got to change. We don't want other states to become number one, but we don't want Nebraska to be anywhere close to number one. And unfortunately, that is the case. So we've got to do the work here in Nebraska to bring the treatment options, to bring the research, to bring that funding to the cure here in Nebraska. And that's what we're asking you to be a part of today at 855-RUN-JACK. 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
11: Mostly cloudy skies should become partly cloudy as we head through Wednesday afternoon in Lincoln, with temperatures reaching the upper 60s to near 70 degrees with a southeast breeze at around 8 to 18 miles an hour. Into this evening, partly cloudy skies expected with temperatures cooling back to the low 60s by 10 o'clock. Cloudy skies and areas of rain are expected as we head into the day on your Thursday. From the 1011 Severe Weather Center, I'm meteorologist Bill Rensch.
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0: State.
1: I started my adventure as an aerospace medical technician.
2: Flight medic in the Air Force Reserve.
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2: Flying to Afghanistan, bringing wounded warriors back to Germany.
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4: It's a very exciting career.
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17: Day-long protests. I'm Lisa Brady, Fox News. Both outside the UN and inside, where dozens of diplomats walked out as Israeli Prime Minister Benjamin Netanyahu was speaking, calling allegations of genocide in Gaza the biggest lie of the century, defending Israel's response to Hamas attacks and attacks on Iran.
18: We will continue to defend our state. We will continue to win because we have no other choice.
17: Netanyahu also had a message for the Iranian people.
18: It's only a matter of time that in Iran, something incredible will happen. The power of the people will overcome the people in power.
17: He also used the speech to accuse the New York City mayor of anti-Semitism. Mayor Zoran Mamdani just reacting by accusing the prime minister of baseless lies meant to, quote, sanitize his genocide of Palestinians. A warm welcome for China's president at the White House.
19: Military bands performed and troops were reviewed as part of an elaborate display put on by President Trump to welcome China's President Xi Jinping.
20: The decisions we make in these areas today can promote peace and prosperity for decades and decades to come.
19: President Trump says he and Xi have forged a truly great friendship since 2016. Ahead of this visit, the two countries agreed to extend for another 2 months a trade truce to prevent escalating tariffs. Several business and tech industry leaders are invited to a lavish state dinner tonight.
17: Fox's Jared Halpern at the White House. China's support for Iran, one of the sore points for some in Congress. The latest war powers resolution aiming to end military action in Iran, failing to advance in the U.S. Senate. Four Republicans joining most Democrats voting for the resolution. A mixed finish on Wall Street, the Dow down 161. 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
16: 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Here's John Adcox.
21: A 14-year-old reported that someone fired at his bedroom window from a vehicle driving through an alley near Lewis Avenue and Adams Street this morning around 2. Police found shell casings and bullet holes at the home. LPD Public Information Manager Erica Thomas says they're looking for leads.
22: No one was injured. The investigation is ongoing, and we're asking anyone with information to call Lincoln Police at 402-441-6000, or they can report anonymously through Crime Stoppers.
21: Police estimate the damage at about $650. A 27-year-old Lincoln man faces charges in 2 counties after an alleged kidnapping, stolen vehicle, and flight from police. Authorities say Angel Lopez was ultimately arrested in Creed after Nebraska State Patrol aircraft followed the vehicle from above. LPD Lieutenant Jason Goodwin.
23: LPD worked with the vehicle's owner to connect with the vehicle's OnStar system and remotely disable it. Creed police officers, Saline County deputies, and NSP troopers took Lopez into custody.
21: Goodwin says Lincoln charges are pending for false imprisonment, theft by unlawful taking, and felony flight to avoid arrest. The first district candidates clashed in a debate last night over Medicaid changes approved by Congress. Republican Congressman Mike Flood defended work requirements for some recipients, saying coverage should be protected for people who need it.
0: I think it's reasonable to say to a 28-year-old able-bodied man that can work but chooses not to work, you don't get free health care. What we did in that bill was protect Medicaid for the people that need it.
21: Democrat Chris Backemeyer says the changes could hurt Nebraskans struggling to work or care for family members. The 14th annual Team Jack Radiothon, presented by the Home Agency, continues this hour live from Elwood. Details at teamjackfoundation.org. John Adcox, KLIN News.
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5: Cloudy, cool, and wet weather is expected through Thursday afternoon in Lincoln. Look for a steady light to moderate rain to continue through most of the afternoon. Rainfall amounts of a quarter to maybe a half an inch are possible through the day on your Thursday. Temperatures will stay fairly steady in the lower to middle 60s through your Thursday afternoon, with a light south and east wind at around 5 to 10 miles an hour. From the 1011 Severe Weather Center, I'm meteorologist Bill Renschler.
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2: 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Today is the day to make a difference for Nebraska kids fighting brain cancer. 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
19: Kicking off hour number 9 of the 14th annual Team Jack Radiothon live in Elwood at the site of the Home Agency, a division of FNIC. This has been such a great day so far. Kevin and Brandon here with you on the Team Jack Radio Network and so many listeners across the entire state of Nebraska on radio stations across the whole state, streaming outside of our state's borders as well on some of the radio stations that are carrying this today on their websites, which is just awesome. It's been a great day. We're not done yet. We've got 3 hours to go to make this just the best day ever for Team Jack.
20: And when you say we are broadcasting across the state of Nebraska, we literally mean the entire state of Nebraska, from Thedford to Hemingford, because one's a Ford, one's a Ford.
19: That's true.
20: To Fairbury and even to western Nebraska. That's both the region and the town.
1: Yes, that is true. You can hear us in Western and in Western Nebraska. So, hey, we have to give away our prize from the last. Our last prize was the Red Husker Bog Bag, which was donated by Shields. We also had the Apple AirPods, which are donated by Applied Connective. Big thanks to both Shields and Applied Connective, not just for the prizes, but for the support as well. And we got to say, Eric from Applied Connective is here. He has kept everything connected throughout the entire day, and Applied Connective has been with Team Jack since the very beginning. That very first radiothon we did in Atkinson, it was the radio crew and then Tom from Applied Connective. That's pretty much what it was back in the room there. And they've kept us from day one ready and always connected back to the Huskers radio network that then distributes the radio broadcast around the entire state. So big thanks to Applied Connective. But the prize. So we had the drawing for anybody who became a champion for a cure during the last 2 hours, and that goes to Taryn and Jake from Atkinson.

0: to eat anything because of those bumps, but somehow I made it manageable. And honestly, right now, the medication is just helping my body doing everything a normal person body is supposed to do, which that's helping me out a lot and just getting on with my day. It's you barely even notice the medication's there, and it's just like you're a normal child.
1: Well, except you're not a child anymore. You're a college student. So,
0: yep.
1: LaMaya, that's so awesome that you're doing well and that you're still a part of this family. Why is it important to you that you want to stay a part of Team Jack, continue telling your story, and continue supporting the other kids who are going through the same fight today that you were 10 years ago?
0: Well, to me, it's important to stay in Team Jack is because when I was 6 years old, me and my mom didn't even know what this was called, like what cancer I had, what we're doing. And every time I would see her in tears in her room crying about it, and I would want to help. And me and my mom found out about Team Jack. So what we like to do in Team Jack is get to know the families and get to know their diagnosed and tell them about my story and how it helped me and how it can help the other little kids around too. And that's really important to me, is that I know that it's helping someone around me. And that's just basically bringing out the joy in me, just telling about what I've been through and then telling about how it's been special to me. And when I was little, they would ask you your make-a-wish. And one of my make-a-wishes were to donate toys to the children's hospital. And that honestly really brought the joy in me. And so I saw what I wanted to do in Team Jack is just help other people. And I could just basically see the joy and the happiness in their faces, and just makes me so happy that I can help someone.
1: That's amazing. LaMaya, thank you so much for that story, for sharing your story, and for continuing to help others. Have a great year in college. We are so proud of you for reaching that point, and know that that's just the beginning of whatever the next chapter is for LaMaya Lucky. So thank you so much for joining us and sharing your story today.
0: Yeah, thank you.
2: Really cool to catch up with LaMaya here on the Team Jack Radiothon. And like we've said, that we do all these Team Jack stories. A lot of those are interviews that we do a couple months in advance and things like that. But LaMaya was like, no, let's do an interview. Let's actually do an interview this year. So really cool that she wanted to do that.
3: Really cool that she wanted to do that. And really cool that she's in college.
2: Yes.
3: Because we've got a lot of the kids that we've talked to that aren't with us anymore, a lot that are struggling right now, and a lot that have made it to college. So another one of those words I'm tracking throughout the day, the word hope. Mm. We've heard that a lot in our last half an hour, 45 minutes. There's a lot of hope out there, because sad as it is that we've lost a number of them, including obviously Jack, but a lot of hope out there too, because there's an awful lot of kids that are not kids anymore, as you just said.
2: It is... That just struck me at some point in preparation for the Radiothon this year's LaMaya story. We've had LaMaya, I mean, she's been in the fight for about 13 or 14 years total. We've had LaMaya's story from the very beginning. Jessica, the first time we had her story was when she was like 7. I mean, Jack, the first time he was 6. Caden has been in this fight for 20 years. We had his story earlier today. He's a 25-year-old now. And he's starting his career and all that. So we'd love to see it when the kids become adults. We hope that everyone has the opportunity to do that. And that's what we're going for today, is to raise the money to make sure that those for the Brookses out there who were diagnosed when they were 9 months old and is just now about 2.5. We want Brooks to be able to reach that point. We want Brooks to not only reach that point, but be successful and be able to have the life that he wants to have. And we need better treatments. We need better options for the families of the future that are going to be thrust into this fight. So that's what we're doing today.
3: Because our whole job today is to put ourselves out of business. We would love to not do this. As much as we enjoy doing this, we would love even more not to do this, because that means we have completely eradicated pediatric brain cancer.
2: Yep. Help us do it at 855-RUN-JACK or online at teamjackfoundation.org. We're back with more right after this on the Team Jack Radio Network.
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6: Cloudy, cool, and wet weather is expected through Thursday afternoon in Lincoln. Look for a steady light to moderate rain to continue through most of the afternoon. Rainfall amounts of a quarter to maybe a half an inch are possible through the day on your Thursday. Temperatures will stay fairly steady in the lower to middle 60s through your Thursday afternoon, with a light south and east wind at around 5 to 10 miles an hour. From the 1011 Severe Weather Center, I'm meteorologist Bill Rentschler.
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10: a lot of lightning,
8: from severe heat,
11: excessive heat warnings,
12: triple digits,
8: to severe thunderstorms.
13: Another night of severe thunderstorm watch.
8: Your severe weather station will have the latest.
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8: to severe thunderstorms.
13: Another night of severe thunderstorm watch.
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8: to severe thunderstorms.
13: Another night of severe thunderstorm watch.
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2: Big thank you to Shirley and John, who became champions for a cure in honor of Harley, whose story we heard earlier today here on the Team Jack Radiothon. Just several of our champions for a cure over the last couple hours or so. Let's say Dave and Roxy and Atkinson became champions for a cure. June and Berwyn became a champion for a cure. Janet in Cody, Nebraska. If you know where Cody, Nebraska is, you know that we are reaching every corner of the state of Nebraska. That is, we are talking sand hills. Like, if you mentioned Thedford earlier, Cody, Nebraska is sand hills, Nebraska, too.
3: And it's not a twin city with Kilgore, but 90% of the time you mention Cody, you follow it with Kilgore.
2: You have to say Cody, Kilgore.
3: Not just because of the school, just because of where you are in the state. So bless you for listening, and thank you for your donation.
2: Gerald and Sally and Atkinson, a $200 donation as well. And we mentioned it earlier, but we did get to the match from Cozad's Ducks Unlimited chapter. They put in a $5,000 donation and put in that match as well. Let's go back to a couple of the challenges that I'm going to turn the page over because we've had so many donations coming in that we're on. I don't even know what sheet of note I'm on at this point. But the radio station challenge from KCNI, from KBBN in Broken Bow. I mean, we're talking about a challenge for other radio stations around the state that are carrying the Team Jack Radiothon today. And quite frankly, any station that's not should be. And those stations that aren't can be a part of this. They matched are asking for a $500 match. So all the other stations listening, program directors, operations managers, let's get on it. $500 match is what we're hoping for there. And then Bridge Street Auto from Lexington with a $1,000 challenge to everyone out there as well. So if you're in auto sales, you've been challenged. We love those challenges. If you've got one, feel free to call it in at 855-RUN-JACK. We'll say your company's name on the air, but then also that you're issuing the challenge to whoever you'd like to challenge. TeamJackFoundation.org. Harder to do a challenge that way on the website. You could if you wanted to. There's a notes section, but the best way to do it is 855-RUN-JACK and call the phone bank.
3: And even if you didn't want a challenge, you just wanted to become a champion for a cure this hour only until 4 o'clock, so you've got about 32 and a half minutes remaining. Head Husker volleyball coach Danny Bustboom Kelly actually signed live ink on the paper, a volleyball poster for you to proudly display, man cave, she shed, wherever you want it. It is yours. You call in and you win the raffle for that hour. So for the next half an hour or so, Head Husker volleyball coach Danny Bustboom Kelly will sign and we can even talk or maybe even to delivering the poster. We'll see.
2: It probably depends on the schedule, I would guess.
3: See if we can work that one out maybe in the spring sometime.
2: So, I think let's talk volleyball for a sec. We got maybe a minute before our next break. But the Husker volleyball program, not only are they undefeated this year yet again. I mean, they're having a phenomenal season so far. They have played in some of the most iconic venues. Wrigley Field, they only played about 12 or 13 points there, but they still, you could say I played at Wrigley Field. They did Cowboy Stadium and Arlington. Bergen Riley was on with us earlier in the radiothon today. We wish them the absolute best this season. We won a national championship. We know that that's their goal, too. There are so many goals along the way, but for them to take the time out of that season, the schedule, to not only join us in the radiothon, sign the merch that's being given away. They're part of Team Jack, and it's been really cool to have them on board.
3: They were also in Vegas and flying all over, busing all over, playing all over, obviously, last night versus Mizzou. They are busy to do that in the middle of their season. This is not the off season when we're doing
2: no.
3: It. It's their heart of the season, the end of the non-con, beginning with Rutgers coming up. So they've got a lot going on. Again, bless them for their participation today, too.
2: So thanks to Coach DBK for making that happen, for signing the poster. The team signed a different poster we gave away earlier. Bergen Riley for joining us. So great to have Husker Volleyball on board. Stay tuned. More coming up right after this on the Team Jack Radio Network.
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6: Cloudy, cool, and wet weather is expected through Thursday afternoon in Lincoln. Look for a steady light to moderate rain to continue through most of the afternoon. Rainfall amounts of a quarter to maybe a half an inch are possible through the day on your Thursday. Temperatures will stay fairly steady in the lower to middle 60s through your Thursday afternoon, with a light south and east wind at around 5 to 10 miles an hour. From the 1011 Severe Weather Center, I'm meteorologist Bill Rentschler.
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23: Fox News, I'm John Saucier. Israeli Prime Minister Benjamin Netanyahu, addressing the UN General Assembly today, vowed to continue standing against Iran.
25: We will continue to defend our state. We will continue to win because we have no other choice.
23: The sound courtesy of UN TV. Several UN delegations left the room before the Prime Minister began speaking. Chinese President Xi Jinping arriving at the White House today, part of a state visit. President Trump praising his relationship with the Chinese leader.
26: From the time of my first election in 2016, President Xi and I have forged a friendship, a truly great friendship, actually, built on mutual respect and the vital interests of our people.
23: These talks are expected to focus on the war with Iran, artificial intelligence, trade, critical minerals, and tensions over Taiwan. President Trump will hold a state dinner in honor of the Chinese president after these talks. 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
20: Trending from the KLIN newsroom.
27: Republican Congressman Mike Flood criticized some federal immigration enforcement during his first district debate with Democrat Chris Backemeyer. Flood says he supports ICE and Border Patrol, but says fatal encounters involving ICE agents in Minnesota went too far.
28: What we saw happen up in Minnesota was too much. It was not right, and I spoke out. On the second time there was a fatality at the hands of an ICE agent, I felt, and I think the rest of America felt, a huge lump in our throat that that was not right.
27: Backemeyer called for secure borders while saying ICE needs to be reined in. Lincoln and Lancaster County residents can get rid of unwanted household chemicals for free this weekend. Health Department environmental health educator Sarah Mason says it's a chance to clear some clutter.
29: We have two mobile collection events, meaning folks can clean out their garage, their basement, underneath their sink. They can bring all of those unwanted chemicals to us, and we will manage them safely.
27: Friday's stop is from 2 to 6 at St. Paul's Lutheran Church in Malcolm. Saturday's is from 9 to 1 at Star City Shores in Lincoln. John Adcox, KLIN News.
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2: Working to make a difference for Nebraska kids and families all across the country and world can benefit from what we're doing today with the Team Jack Foundation, because the research that the Team Jack Foundation funds, while our goal is to make the Midwestern hub right here in Nebraska where there are treatment options, clinical trials, and Team Jack is doing a phenomenal job of that right now, the research doesn't just stay here. It balloons out into the world, and that's one of the great things about the Team Jack Foundation and everyone as part of this fight against pediatric brain cancer, is that they know that we are not fighting this alone. Every family knows they are not fighting this alone. There is a big team. There is a big effort that together is working to solve the questions and the impossibilities, it seems, of beating pediatric brain cancer. But I know we're going to get there. I know we're going to find those solutions. It takes funding on days like today to get those answers, though.
3: And it truly is a multiplier effect, because you're listening to this radio station right now, this radio broadcast across the state of Nebraska. You do your part. Team Jack does its part. The researchers do their part. So all of a sudden, even if it's a relatively small donation, might be $25 or $50, or if you can be a champion for a cure and do that $20 per month, the entire month, get it all in all at once, whatever that looks like. You do your part. That funds the foundation, which funds others, which then helps other researchers collaboratively working together. We can all do so much with just a little bit.
2: Yep, it really does add up. So that's what we're doing today. Our Servier scoreboard has us nearing $100,000. Not quite there yet, but we would love to get. Let's see if we can get there by the end of the 4 o'clock, or by the end of this hour, before we reach 4 o'clock Central Time. That'd be phenomenal if we can get to that $100,000 mark. Hit six figures before we get into our power hours and the final couple of hours of the radiothon today. But every one of those dollars really goes into the overall effort, because the Team Jack Foundation has committed $6.5 million to the University of Nebraska Medical Center and Children's Nebraska to create a pediatric brain tumor program. And this is something you brought up earlier, Brandon, that since they committed that $6.5 million, they have already added at UNMC and Children's four pediatric neurosurgeons, a pediatric neurooncologist. They're training a second pediatric neurooncologist. And here's the thing. There are now 10 clinical trials happening in Nebraska, because Team Jack said we have to make Nebraska a Midwest hub for this research and these treatments.
3: And through the entirety of doing this telethon and obviously the other foundation fundraisers that they do, Team Jack has now raised more than 17.5 million dollars, and for anything to do with pediatric brain cancer research, $17.5 million. So again, your little donation, no matter what that looks like, is making a big, big impact.
2: Those are some big numbers, but it didn't start as big numbers. Team Jack didn't start at $17 million. They didn't start at that $6.5 million commitment to UNMC and Children's Nebraska. It started with an idea. It started with T-shirts. And so we wanted to revisit the inspiration from Andy Hoffman that has brought us to where we are today.
7: He's wearing the number 22, guys.
8: It is Jack Hoffman of Team Jack coming out on the field right now. There's fourth down and short. For the red team, Jack Hoffman has been adopted really by this football team. A young man who has battled brain cancer is on the field right now for the Huskers.
9: On April 6th, 2013, a 7-year-old brain cancer patient walked onto the field of Memorial Stadium during the Huskers' annual red-white spring game. His idol, Rex Burkhead, had graduated the previous year, but now quarterback Taylor Martinez helped usher in a new era for the fight against pediatric brain cancer.
10: One more snap for Taylor Martinez, too, who will hand it off to Jack.
8: So Taylor gets the shotgun set, gives it to Jack. Here he goes. He's got blockers out in front.
10: There he goes.
8: And he's running to midfield. Listen to this crowd as Jack Hoffman, a young man that, as I mentioned, has really been adopted by this football team, just scored a touchdown.
10: Oh, wow. What a moment.
8: And both benches
0: team.
1: Yeah, we drew up the play there probably 30 seconds before, so I'm sure it was all kind of a blur for him. I was telling some of the other reporters, he did a great job though, yeah. We wanted to get him around the edge and get him a nice lane to the end zone, and he did a great job. Running his little legs there, you know, fast for a little guy, so did a great job for you know, the pressure, 60,000 fans. I'm sure it's not very easy for a 7-year-old.
4: Yeah, that was awesome for the team and for Jack, and he's going to remember that for the rest of his life, and I'll remember it. So it was awesome for him to score the touchdown. Yeah, he was really nervous running out there. You saw him run the wrong way, so I had to grab him, push him the other way. But yeah, it was awesome for him.
9: Husker fans already knew who Jack Hoffman was. He'd been featured during one of the Huskers games in 2011. The Team Jack Foundation sold over 10,000 Team Jack t-shirts ahead of the Wisconsin game in 2012, a game in which Jack and fellow brain cancer patient Isaiah Casillas, but now with the attention of the spring game run, the Team Jack Foundation had gone worldwide. And Andy Hoffman knew it was time to capitalize.
6: Well, we're just so thankful that coming out of that run, you know, one of the things that we wanted to do in that whole media swirl is we wanted to use the story to help raise national awareness. And, you know, it was very heartening when Senator Fisher took the resolution to her colleagues, and then the meeting with President Obama, and then, you know, just kind of stories kind of kept building and things like that. And so,
9: and with all the newfound attention, Andy, Bree, Jack, and the rest of the Hoffman family knew they had to act fast.
6: You know, the first 60 days, I would say, we were kind of on like a, almost felt like a political campaign almost, where we wanted to seize the moment and try to, you know, just get people talking about the disease, make people aware of it, you know, all across the country. Because at the end of the day, when it comes to, you know, raising research dollars for, you know, any rare disease, especially pediatric brain cancer, it all begins and ends with awareness. And that's what helps all of the, you know, the childhood brain cancer foundations. And so, you know, that was really one of the great things, you know, coming out of that sort of that initial campaign or that thrust was, you know, we had foundations from all across the country reaching out and saying, hey, you guys, you know, Team Jack is really helping us with our fundraising efforts here in Asheville, North Carolina, or here in New York, or here in California. And so it's really been kind of a fun camaraderie.
9: Making connections, building bridges, and making a difference for kids battling pediatric brain cancer. That's the mission of the Team Jack Foundation, and it's happened so many times over the last 13 years. And while the effort has always been there, the run at the spring game opened doors to the Team Jack Foundation that may not have opened otherwise.
11: When we started selling t-shirts, you know, that was this thing started as a grassroots movement, and when we started doing that, one of the things my wife and I talked about was getting this disease on the national agenda. We want this talked about on late night TV. We want not just pediatric brain cancer, but really all pediatric cancers, because all of these disease states need the support. They need the research. When that touchdown run happened, you know, at that point in time, we had raised over $300,000 for research, had donated $275,000 directly to researchers, and so we had a lot of the foundation built, so to speak. And mm-hmm. So I was glad that we're that far along in the process. And we, you know, we live in Atkinson, Nebraska, and you don't move out to a cattle town 4 hours from Lincoln because you want to be on national TV and radio and things like that. And so when, you know, things like Good Morning America and ESPN come calling, my wife and I had to sit down, talk about it, and pray about it, and we just kind of looked at it as this was God's way of helping us get this on the national agenda. It was our platform. And so we always tell people, when Jack scored a touchdown, he didn't score a touchdown just for the Huskers, just for the red team. He scored a touchdown for pediatric brain cancer, and that's truly how we feel about what happened that wonderful day at Memorial Stadium.
2: I love hearing Andy Hoffman's voice. We miss him dearly. We remember him. We know that every ounce of effort that he put into the Team Jack Foundation has been amazing and proved dividends year after year after year. But, man, I miss him.
3: I don't know how many times that I have seen that clip or heard that clip of Andy scoring the touchdown or Jack scoring the touchdown. But I'm like, wow, still
2: that
3: chills.
2: Moment.
3: Matt said it correctly. Just chills then chills now. Dozens of times that we've heard it, seen it, lived it. It's just amazing that it still gets you. It's just that powerful.
2: Yeah. So From that to where we are today, that's where Team Jack has gone. You are going to help propel Team Jack into the future. At 855-RUN-JACK, make your donation today, teamjackfoundation.org. 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
13: Cloudy, cool, and wet weather is expected through Thursday afternoon in Lincoln. Look for a steady light to moderate rain to continue through most of the afternoon. Rainfall amounts of a quarter to maybe a half an inch are possible through the day on your Thursday. Temperatures will stay fairly steady in the lower to middle 60s through your Thursday afternoon with a light south and east wind at around 5 to 10 miles an hour. From the 1011 Severe Weather Center, I'm meteorologist Bill Rentschler.
14: Big storms are heading this way.
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0: Today's the day Nebraska comes together to help kids fighting brain cancer. 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
2: Back here in Elwood for the 14th annual Team Jack Radiothon. Kevin Thomas, Brandon Bennett's with you here as we are cruising through hour number 9 of the Radiothon today. We still have 2 hours to go, 2 hours for you to make a difference, 2 hours and 11 minutes, I should say, because we still have a little bit of a prize to do before the 4 o'clock hour, right?
3: We absolutely do. We have not given it away yet. We still have a couple of minutes. You still want to get in for that head coach, head volleyball coach, Danny Busboom Kelly, actual pen to paper. She will sign the volleyball poster, but you got to get in, be a champion for a cure to be able to be eligible for that drawing coming up here in a little over 10 minutes.
2: So make that donation now at 855-RUN-JACK or teamjackfoundation.org to get into that drawing and also be a part of finding this solution, funding the cure, along with the Team Jack Foundation, working to benefit Nebraska kids, kids like Liam.
1: Liam gives his family motivation to keep fighting.
4: It's really good to see him smile when he does, and he'll give us that good old grin when he can, but it's tough, but he's a fighter, and I think that just gives, I know it gives me strength every day while I'm at school.
1: That's his sister, who spends lots of time with Liam. His mom, Katie, says this summer was difficult for Liam, leading to 4 hospitalizations. He's now at Children's Hospital and has been for nearly 2 months.
5: This summer, we kind of started seeing some things like balance issues and things like that. And so a couple of different falls resulted in ambulance trips here to the ER. And they do believe that there probably has been a little bit of change in that tumor.
1: It's obviously not what Liam had in mind for his eighth grade year.
5: Very much wanted to be starting eighth grade and, you know, be at school and be trying out again for show choir and be in student council and do all of the things that he loves. But he's hanging in.
1: He's been in the fight with brain cancer for about 2.5 years. But Liam has kept a positive attitude throughout. His big personality takes over nearly any room he enters, which made his current battle tough for his family. Katie says Liam isn't able to speak much right now and doesn't show off his usual personality.
5: That's not Liam. You know, we're not used to not hearing his voice all the time, so that's been hard as he's been going through.
1: But 3 words showed up recently to make a big difference.
5: Last weekend, he was so looking forward to the first Husker game, and he, like, yelled the Go Big Red 3 times as loud as he could, but his voice is just not very strong right now. And everyone was so excited. The nurses and the doctors and everybody who had been in was just excited because they know that that really is something that kind of gets him all lit up.
1: Liam's had support from many people during his battle, including Husker tight end Luke Lindenmeyer.
4: That was fun, and you can definitely see him light up when he's talking to them because these are people that he looks up to, and they're people that are playing on a field every week but also take the time to come to the hospital and get to see him, and I think that means a lot to him.
1: As Liam continues to fight, he started an additional course of treatment at Children's, which Katie says has been positive.
5: He's tolerated those really well right now, so we've got some upcoming scans with MRI next week, and we're just really, really hopeful that we'll see things working because we certainly are seeing some small improvements since they started that.
1: The sister says the time at the hospital has given her and her younger brother a chance to do something they'd always talked about doing together.
4: Reading Harry Potter while I've been here, we've always wanted to do that together, and so I thought, what a good idea if I just read it to him while he's here because he can't do much. And we recently just got Legos that we're going to put together, some flower Legos for mom.
1: Liam has always been such a spark for his family and everybody he meets. So it's been tough not having that during the latest chapter of his cancer fight. Katie says the family has made positivity a priority.
5: You know, we all get so much energy from him and all the work that he does, but also just he has a real zest for life. And so just making sure that we're trying to keep positive for him when things are really difficult too.
1: And while they know they're fighting a long battle, they focus on the small milestones along the way that keep Liam pushing forward.
4: Taking all of these little wins during OT and PT of him standing up and getting to the recliner are also things that are like pushing us and helping us be like, okay, we're seeing these small little improvements. Let's hang on to those.
2: Hanging on to those moments, those positive moments that bring the hope that Brandon has been talking about throughout the day today. Wishing Liam's family the absolute best as he continues to be in the hospital. It's almost 2 months that he's been in the hospital this time. But Liam, we introduced you to his story last year, I believe, maybe the year before on the Radiothon, and he's been featured at the Team Jack Gala as well. Good friends with Luke Lindenmeyer, who we'll hear in the next hour here on the Radiothon. Anthony Calandria went along, the Husker quarterback went along for the hospital visit this last time. Just such a big Husker fan and such a big personality. It's a shame that right now, in the midst of this fight, it's just the personality that he has always had, it's just not there right now.
3: And here we have, Kevin, so many of those words I've been tracking throughout the day. Words like family and fight and together and hope and make a difference. And you just used two of them in one sentence, so you should get a bonus for that. It's common themes that we hear every year, year to year, and so many times throughout the day to day and even in the last 5 to 10 minutes.
2: So we're looking to build on that, though. Take those words and make them mean something. Put your dollars into it and make those words that we're saying mean something in this fight against pediatric brain cancer. But you can fund this cure. You can be a part of the solution for kids like Liam, kids that we've heard throughout the day today, like Abby and Taylor and Jessica and Jack and so many others. That's who we're fighting for. That's why we're doing this. And that's why you're listening, to be quite honest. You're here. 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So let's step up with the donations at 855-RUN-JACK or TeamJackFoundation.org. 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
6: Cloudy, cool, and wet weather is expected through Thursday afternoon in Lincoln. Look for a steady light to moderate rain to continue through most of the afternoon. Rainfall amounts of a quarter to maybe a half an inch are possible through the day on your Thursday. Temperatures will stay fairly steady in the lower to middle 60s through your Thursday afternoon, with a light south and east wind at around 5 to 10 miles an hour. From the 1011 Severe Weather Center, I'm meteorologist Bill Renschler.
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0: they just told us right away that we're gonna house you, we're gonna feed you, and every single one of his medical bills is just all taken care of.
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13: They have no choice. Lisa Brady, Fox News. That from the Israeli Prime Minister defending the response to attacks from Hamas and other Iran proxies and vowing to keep defending Israel while making a prediction about the Iranian regime.
14: Their murderous regime will be toppled by its lies, by its corruption, by its cruelty. This evil regime will fall, and we will all celebrate that day.
13: Dozens of diplomats walking out at the start of his speech, where Benjamin Netanyahu also called allegations of genocide in Gaza the biggest lie of the century. The Palestinian president Mahmoud Abbas accusing Israeli forces of killing, starvation, and attempted displacement.
15: As well as a genocidal war that has created an unprecedented humanitarian catastrophe.
13: His message on video denied a visa to appear in person. The AI race, part of the focus at a White House summit between President Trump and China's President Xi, who says both countries have a responsibility to manage AI for good.
16: And ensure that the development of AI is always under human control and serves the well-being of the people.
13: President Xi acknowledging competition, but saying there are more reasons to cooperate.
17: The decisions we make in these areas today can promote peace and prosperity for decades and decades to come.
13: Some in Congress, including Republicans, argue a red carpet welcome is too much, given a wide variety of concerns about China's activities. Headwinds in a Senate hearing for FDA Commissioner nominee Dr. Heidi Overton.
18: You are behind the president in the Oval Office when he signed an executive order to break up the vaccine schedule into more doses, completely ignoring the reality of families today struggling to make life affordable.
13: Republican Senator Bill Cassidy chairs the panel. Overton offered support for the safety of long-established vaccines during the hearing. 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
10: 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Here's John Adcox.
19: A Lincoln kidnapping investigation ended in Saline County after authorities say 27-year-old Angel Lopez fled the city in a stolen SUV. Police say a woman had been held against her will during the incident before Lopez drove south. LPD Lieutenant Jason Goodwin says technology helped bring the pursuit to an end.
20: NSP Air Wing tracked the vehicle from the air as Lopez drove into Crete in Saline County. LPD worked with the vehicle's owner to connect with the vehicle's OnStar system and remotely disable it. Crete police officers, Saline County deputies, and NSP troopers took Lopez into custody.
19: Lincoln, charges are pending. A 14-year-old says someone fired into his bedroom window from a vehicle driving through an alley near Lewis Avenue and Adams Street just after 2 this morning. Lincoln Police Public Information Manager Erica Thomas says officers did find evidence of the shooting.
7: When officers arrived, they located several shell casings in the front of the residence and multiple bullet holes inside, causing about $650 in damage.
19: Thomas tells KLIN News no one was hurt. Police ask anyone with information to call 402-441-6000 or contact Crime Stoppers anonymously. This year's Pooches on the Patio will introduce visitors to animals looking for permanent homes. Momo's Tara Schroeder says the restaurant is partnering with Brave Animal Rescue for the first time.
8: They are a local foster-based dog and cat rescue. They will be here with a tent with information and adoption dogs, and they've rallied a few silent auction items as well.
19: The family and pet-friendly fundraiser runs Sunday from noon until 4 at Momo, 7701 Pioneers Boulevard. The 14th annual Team Jack Radiothon, presented by the Home Agency, continues this hour live from Elwood. 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
11: Cloudy, cool, and wet weather is expected through Thursday afternoon in Lincoln. Look for a steady light to moderate rain to continue through most of the afternoon. Rainfall amounts of a quarter to maybe a half an inch are possible through the day on your Thursday. Temperatures will stay fairly steady in the lower to middle 60s through your Thursday afternoon, with a light south and east wind at around 5 to 10 miles an hour. From the 1011 Severe Weather Center, I'm meteorologist Bill Red.
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0: from Omaha to Scotts Bluff and everywhere in between. We are broadcasting across the entire state of Nebraska today for the 14th annual Team Jack Radiothon. And we have had such a phenomenal day so far, but we're not done yet. Two more hours to go in this 11-hour marathon of fundraising for the Team Jack Foundation. Good afternoon. I'm Kevin Thomas alongside Brandon Bennett here in Elwood. We're at the site of the Home Agency, which is a division of FNIC. And big thanks to the Baldonado family again for hosting us and everyone here at the Home Agency for making today's day what it is, with the lunches, with the phone bank, with so many great things here in Elwood, bring us back year after year after year to this fantastic community. And that includes from so many of the donors who are from this local area, from Elwood, from Lexington, from Cozad. We keep hearing those communities over and over and over, and many, many more. We'll get into those in just a few moments. But I do want to say, Brandon, that this next 2 hours, we have a matching sponsor, which is phenomenal. Northwestern Mutual DWE Generations is stepping up with a matching sponsor for the next 2 hours.
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0: So from tonight, from now until 6 o'clock this afternoon, $5,000 matching sponsor from Northwestern Mutual DWE Generations. So big thanks to them for that. So let's leave absolutely zero of those cents on the table. Let's make sure we are matching all of that $5,000.
4: We want to be able to include as many people as we can, no matter what your giving opportunity is. If you can give $240 right away, be a champion for a cure. If you can just do the $20 a month, you take the 20 times the 12 months, that's $240. So many different ways to get involved. Challenge mats, grants out there, tons of ways to get involved.
0: So there are so many people who have already gotten involved today that we've got to go through some of these names again. Let's do a Servier scoreboard update. Galen and Atkinson, a $50. How about this one? Ron Kellogg. Remember that name?
4: Oh, yeah.
0: Ron Kellogg from Lincoln became a champion for a cure today. Big thanks, Ron.

0: Husker tight end Luke Lindenmeyer with us. He's got a good friend in Liam, which is really cool that they've made that connection, both being from Papillion and really kind of an inspiration. They inspire each other. That's really cool that that relationship exists. So let's say thank you to, listen to this one, Julie in Omaha with a $1,000 donation to Team Jack from the Omaha area. Elkhorn, Kelly coming in with $100 from Elkhorn. But then you go outside the state of Nebraska as well. Paula from Dallas, Texas, $50 donation. And then we hit the old standbys. O'Neill is coming in really, really well today. Gene and Ellen with a donation from O'Neill. Ronald from O'Neill. Tara from Atkinson. I got to say, you gave us the radio station numbers a little bit ago. KBRX is doing a great job today in raising money for Team Jack.
1: Speaking of O'Neill, KBRX indeed, not one, not two, not three, but four separate donations. Of course, KBBM there in Broken Bow had thrown out the challenge of $500. KBRX has matched that and more. Four separate donations and even a donation coming in from 93.1 The River in Lexington.
0: That's awesome. So, hey, those radio stations out there, go ahead. Get involved in that challenge. The gauntlet was thrown down earlier by K-Bear in Broken Bow, so now's the time to jump on board yourself and be a part of the Team Jack Foundation with a donation from the radio station side of things. We do have to say congratulations to Bonnie Zuha, who is a winner of the DBK poster. So Danny Busboom Kelly is going to autograph that poster, Husker volleyball poster from Team Jack, autographed by Danny Busboom Kelly. So congrats to Bonnie as our winner on that one. And we've got a big prize up for grabs in the next couple hours.
1: The first five people to give $500 or more can choose either a Jordan Larson signed Husker volleyball or a Fred Hoiberg signed basketball, first come, first serve. So the first five to give $500 this hour chooses either Jordan Larson signed volleyball or Fred Hoiberg signed Husker basketball.
0: There you go. That's what it is. 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
4: Cloudy, cool, and wet weather is expected through Thursday afternoon in Lincoln. Look for a steady light to moderate rain to continue through most of the afternoon. Rainfall amounts of a quarter to maybe a half an inch are possible through the day on your Thursday. Temperatures will stay fairly steady in the lower to middle 60s through your Thursday afternoon with a light south and east wind at around 5 to 10 miles an hour. From the 1011 Severe Weather Center, I'm meteorologist Bill Rentschler.
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3: 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Just checked in with Kylie. By the way, the phones continue to ring, which is awesome. We love that, 855-RUN-JACK, to actually get into the phone bank here in Elwood at the home agency. Kylie says the website is just going berserk. People are donating on the website, which is phenomenal. I don't want to crash the website, but I kind of want to crash the website. You know, let's overload so much activity that people have to call to get their donations in, things like that. But it's just been such a great amount of support so far. We are officially over the $100,000 mark. So that is our Servier scoreboard update. Just a great number to hit. We are not done, though. We're going all the way to 6 o'clock tonight, and I have a feeling that the number is going to get a lot higher.
4: Not at all surprised to hear that, because it's that time of day. People are starting to filter off from work. Most people get off at 5 Central Time. Of course, there's a lot of listeners west of us past the timeline. People are starting to filter off of work. We're going to see that big push in the 5 o'clock hour. But you got to get in right now for the first 5 for the sign volleyball or the sign basketball.
3: We'll get you an update on that. But let's meet another one of our Team Jack heroes. Here's a new Team Jack hero, Ben.
5: Ben has all the connections.
6: I actually have Matt Rule's phone number. I don't text him because I'm too scared.
7: You have.
6: But I have it.
5: This lifelong Husker fan has been through a lot in the last few years. When he was 16, he started not feeling well while his family was on a trip to Disney World.
7: Ben just ended up not feeling good the whole time and sat in the resorts, and it happened to be during the Summer Olympics that summer. But he complained of a headache, and he just really took baths and laid down and rested. And
6: I don't remember very much of it. I just remember feeling like crap. I just stayed in the hotel room the whole trip. I remember that part.
5: His mom, Misty, says that when they got home, his symptoms worsened to the point that Ben needed to go to the emergency room.
7: He was just in tears. He was in so much pain, and we went to the emergency room, and ultimately, he was admitted to Children's Nebraska for an inoperable brain tumor.
5: The diagnosis was shocking.
7: The initial diagnosis was glioblastoma, which they told us was about a 7-month lifespan. So we kind of went home from the hospital with that, and that was pretty devastating.
5: Ben underwent brain surgery to remove some of the tumor, but the location near the brainstem made it impossible for surgeons to remove it all. After surgery, the news started to get better. The diagnosis was changed to a different type of brain tumor.
7: As bad as the news was, it was kind of good news at that point, because it wasn't, you know, there was some hope and there was some treatment and that kind of stuff.
5: Ben started chemotherapy and then radiation treatment. But his reaction wasn't going as doctors expected.
7: The doctors were just kind of stumped this whole time. Nothing was really presenting like it, what they were used to. And so he went through 30 days of radiation. And then, you know, the tumor shrunk. And so we thought we were good. And then just more symptoms came back,
5: which led to yet another new diagnosis.
7: He was diagnosed with a very rare form of non-Hodgkin's lymphoma with the T cells, and it's usually not in the brain. So it was just kind of a very unique case, and I think that's why they kept missing the diagnosis the first couple of times.
5: And Ben's treatment moved from Children's to Nebraska Medicine for a very specific course of action.
7: Ben was in remission after the chemo, but with the kind of cancer Ben had, it was very aggressive, and he said that the best shot of survival for Ben would be to get a stem cell transplant.
5: This all started just as Ben was about to start his junior year of high school, and after a year and a half of constant fighting, he was able to return to school to close out his senior year.
7: In March, he went back to school, and his scans have looked good so far, and so he's, as far as we know, still in remission.
5: And last spring, Ben graduated from high school.
6: 2 years prior, I didn't think I'd be there to celebrate. It was like, I was just so thankful. Because being told that you only have 7 months to live about a year and a half ago, I mean, it's surreal.
5: Ben has now started college and is doing well ahead of his next scan in October. It's been a long journey, but Misty remembers the early days in the hospital, just looking for answers and support and finding Team Jack.
7: I can remember sitting at the hospital, and I remember thinking about Jack Hoffman and that whole Husker Team Jack, you know, thing. And so I got on their website and I looked them up and I started reading about them. And it was a comfort because there were people like us out there. There's just something about knowing there's other people. It's just a wonderful organization.
3: Big thanks to Ben for joining us, his family as well. Another one of those inspirational stories where overcoming, he was given 7 months to live. And here he is, well over a year later, and he is doing very, very well in college and living life. And apparently has Matt Rhule's phone number, too. So, you know, we may ask Coach Rhule about that. He's going to join us in the next hour, so stay tuned for that. We'll have the Husker head coach joining us just after 5 today. 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
8: Cloudy, cool, and wet weather is expected through Thursday afternoon in Lincoln. Look for a steady light to moderate rain to continue through most of the afternoon. Rainfall amounts of a quarter to maybe a half an inch are possible through the day on your Thursday. Temperatures will stay fairly steady in the lower to middle 60s through your Thursday afternoon with a light south and east wind at around 5 to 10 miles an hour. From the 1011 Severe Weather Center, I'm meteorologist Bill Rentschler.
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2: Fox News, I'm Tom Rigotti. President Trump is speaking with Chinese Premier Xi Jinping at the White House. Fox's Jared Halpern has details.
11: During an Oval Office meeting, the two leaders were expected to discuss tariffs and trade, the wars in Ukraine and Iran, and artificial intelligence, dubbed by President Trump is super intelligence.
2: She was earlier greeted by a military marching band, a troop review, and a flyover. Israeli Prime Minister Benjamin Netanyahu addresses the UN General Assembly today. The Prime Minister sent a message to New York City Mayor Zohran Mamdani.
12: Since you were elected mayor of this city, many Jews no longer feel safe in New York. They talk to me. They tell me. This isn't the city we remember.
2: Sound courtesy of UN TV, Mamdani had said he wanted to arrest Netanyahu at the UN General Assembly as a war criminal, but later admitted his administration did not have the power to do so. 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
13: Czech President Petr Pavel is in Nebraska today after attending the United Nations General Assembly in New York. Governor Jim Pillen hosted him for lunch at the governor's residence. Pillen said the visit honored Nebraska's Czech heritage and offered a chance to strengthen ties between the state and the Czech Republic. Congressman Don Bacon supports the U.S. objective in Iran, but says President Trump made a major mistake by failing to build congressional support for the war from the beginning. Bacon says the administration initially expected a much shorter conflict.
14: You should have sought bipartisan support from the beginning. You can't fight a war in a partisan manner. It's got to be a bipartisan effort.
13: Bacon says the lack of bipartisan backing has made it harder to get the funding and other support needed to sustain the war. Lincoln police say overall crashes fell in the first half of this year, but they're concerned about seatbelt usage. During those 6 months, 55 crashes involved a death or serious injury. Police say more than 7 in 10 victims in those crashes were not buckled up. They're urging drivers and passengers to wear a seatbelt on every trip. John Adcox on the Voice of Lincoln, 1400 and 99.3 KLIN.
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5: Making a difference in the fight against pediatric brain cancer as one state, working together on radio stations all across the Cornhusker State today with the Team Jack Foundation. So thankful to have you tuned in from Omaha to Scottsbluff and everywhere in between. I just am stunned every year that I am stunned. I shouldn't be surprised anymore at the generosity of Nebraskans. We are over $108,000 as of last check. We are continuing to climb. The donations continue to pour in, and it has been just such a great day, and I know we're not done yet.
6: One of the things that stuns me the most, to keep using that term, is the fact that this keeps growing every year. Usually when something has a start, it's like the old spring car. You pull it back and you get the big push going forward.
5: Mm.
6: And then after a couple of years, it fades out. Obviously, the big run during the spring game was a big springboard, but it keeps growing every year. And in fact, I remember at the end of last year asking, how are we doing compared to years past? And we've grown every year, and we're right on pace for more growth right now.
5: Absolutely. It's been a great day, and we know we're going to finish strong in the next hour. We should mention the basketballs are gone. We just got word. Lindsay just stuck her head in the doorway and said, no more Fred Hoiberg autographed basketballs. Those went quick, folks. That doesn't mean you can't still donate. You absolutely should still donate. We've got plenty of prizes. We'll go over those in just a moment here. But we want to hear another one of our Team Jack heroes. You will remember Bella. If you've heard Bella's story ever, you will remember Bella. I apologize. It's not doing it quite right here. We'll get that sorted out and make sure we can get Bella's story on the air today. Not just playing here just yet, and we'll get there. I'm confident we'll get Bella's story on the air today, but you know that Bella's story is an amazing one, Brandon, having heard it in the past. You just can't help but be inspired by who she was in her fight with pediatric brain cancer.
6: And so many times when we have those inspiring stories, it comes from humble roots. Somebody that had no idea anything was lurking out there. And then you have that conversation with the doctor. And I can remember the conversation when I was diagnosed as a 10-year-old with skin cancer. It was one of those that certainly weren't expecting it that day, but it happens. You grow, you move on from it. You use the words that we've been tracking all day long, and through it all, you somehow get through it. And sometimes it's not the outcome that you want. Sometimes it is. And we've talked many times about these kids going on and moving on to college, and that's wonderful. But just to hear their stories that we can all be inspired by, no matter what happens, truly a great opportunity to hear another story.
5: So we'll get Bella's story on the air again. I apologize for that, but it's been one of those stories that has struck me year after year, and we don't go all the way through it because I do want to hear in her dad's words, but Bella, when we first heard her story, probably close to 10 years ago now, she had been diagnosed with cancer and essentially been given a 0% survival rate. They did not expect her to make it through the first surgery. She planned her own funeral. This is as a child. She planned her own funeral prior to that surgery, but she made it through the surgery. And then she beat pediatric brain cancer. She beat her tumor. It was phenomenal. The therapy that she was able to go through, the proton therapy, that type of radiation, it was revolutionary at the time. That is becoming more and more available, including here in Nebraska. So it's another option for these kids. But Bella's story is one that, unfortunately, we see happen time and again for some of our Team Jack kids. And that's that it comes back. When it's not expected, it comes back. They're never really out of the fight because of all of the treatment options that are available to them. They seem to be more likely to encounter this later in life. And that was unfortunately Bella's story. And so we lost her a few years ago to her battle with brain cancer, but it was her second battle with brain cancer. And that's the same story, a similar story for Jessica, who we lost earlier this year again to brain cancer. She had beaten brain cancer and it came back. And that's what eventually took Jessica from us too. So some of these kids are in the fight for their entire life. Some of them beat it and then it comes back. And that's just, that's Grady's story as well. It's just devastating when it comes back because that second time is even harder to defeat.
6: That is so important for everyone to know and to remember. You mentioned proton therapy that was revolutionary at the time, now is becoming more common. That's like with anything with regards to technology. I can remember the first time I ever saw a cell phone and the first time I was able to Bluetooth it through my car and hear it through the speakers. And you're like, wow, this is awesome. And now it's an everyday part of life. That's part of what Team Jack does for us all. Takes what is revolutionary, makes it reality, and then hopefully makes it commonplace.
5: We want to say a big thank you to Jennifer listening in Elkhorn with Northwestern Mutual of Nebraska, called in with a $2,500 donation. So big thanks to Jennifer. There are so many other donors that we've highlighted for their generosity. We're going to get you some more names. The Sauvier, I beg your pardon. This French is getting difficult for me. The Sauvier scoreboard update. And if you missed Kylie's explanation of what Sauvier is, that's the company that now is the owner of the Day One Biopharmaceuticals. And so the drug that was actually developed through research funded by Team Jack, the medication that is now being prescribed to kids in Nebraska, treating kids in Nebraska, kids like Annie, who we featured earlier today, that's the company that owns that. They're not involved in the Team Jack Radiothon, but they heard that we're doing this. They said, we're involved in the Team Jack Radiothon now. So glad to have them on board. We'll get you a scoreboard update. We will get to so much more as we are about to enter the final hour of our Team Jack Day in Nebraska. Husker head coach Matt Rhule is going to join us here right after the top of the hour. We've got at least a couple more kids to introduce you to as we continue on, closing up hour 10, about to start hour 11 on the 14th annual Team Jack Radiothon on the Team Jack Radio Network.
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7: Cloudy, cool, and wet weather is expected through Thursday afternoon in Lincoln. Look for a steady light to moderate rain to continue through most of the afternoon. Rainfall amounts of a quarter to maybe a half an inch are possible through the day on your Thursday. Temperatures will stay fairly steady in the lower to middle 60s through your Thursday afternoon with a light south and east wind at around 5 to 10 miles an hour. From the 1011 Severe Weather Center, I'm meteorologist Bill Rentschler.
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8: Good afternoon. We'll start Time Saver Traffic in a couple of areas. We've got some accidents, 84th and A Street. Also, 84th and Sandalwood, that's just south of O Street on South 84th. 9th and P Street, running slow in the downtown area. And an accident on O Street near the Gateway Mall at Lindcrest. Do watch for slower traffic in those areas. Use extra caution with our wet driving conditions. 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

0: 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When you think Huskers.
1: Back up the middle. 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Throw to the plate. It's late. Safe. Huskers win. Huskers win. Huskers win.
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2: Sparked a protest. I'm Lee Silicera, Fox News. Israeli Prime Minister Benjamin Netanyahu addressed the United Nations General Assembly with some walking out before it even started.
3: Ordering the hall, please.
4: As Netanyahu waited, many world leaders left the hall, to which the Prime Minister responded,
5: "If there are any other moral cowards who haven't yet left this hall, please do so now."
4: For those who stayed, Netanyahu's speech reflected on the massacre of October 7th, 3 years ago, and the attack with the U.S. on Iran, to which he said, had it not been done,
5: the fanatic Ayatollahs who chant, "Death to America, death to Israel," would eventually carry out their mad fantasies.
4: He repeated a refrain saying the responses to October 7th and Iran's nuclear ambition was because Israel had no other choice.
2: Fox's Kunal Scott. Netanyahu also called out New York City Mayor Zohran Mamdani after Mamdani called him a war criminal and threatened to have him arrested, saying since Mamdani became mayor, many Jews don't feel safe in New York. The mayor responded, saying Netanyahu used his speech to repeat baseless lies meant to sanitize the genocide of Palestinians. The first White House meeting in more than a decade between President Trump and China's President Xi Jinping. The president says the two have been great friends since they met in 2016.
6: The decisions we make in these areas today can promote peace and prosperity for decades and decades to come.
2: The two discussed artificial intelligence, security issues, and a state dinner in Xi's honor is set for this evening. The Trump administration has asked the Supreme Court to allow continued deportations of migrants to third countries where they have no ties. Lower courts have ruled people must have a chance to object before being deported to countries other than their homeland. 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
0: 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The voice of Lincoln, 1499.3 KLIN. Here's John Adcox.
7: A 14-year-old says that someone fired into his bedroom window from a vehicle driving through an alley near Lewis Avenue and Adams Street. Police found shell casings and bullet holes at the home around 2 this morning. LPD Public Information Manager Erica Thomas tells KLIN News they're still looking for leads in the case.
8: No one was injured. The investigation is ongoing, and we're asking anyone with information to call Lincoln Police at 402-441-6000, or they can report anonymously through Crime Stoppers.
7: Police estimate the damage at about $650. Nebraska's labor shortage was part of the first district congressional debate last night. Democrat Chris Backemeyer says border security should be paired with changes allowing more legal immigration for workers the country needs.
9: We need comprehensive immigration reform. We need to get to work. We need to secure our borders with both physical and technological barriers. But then we also need to find a legal pathway to provide for people that we want to be in this country.
7: Republican Congressman Mike Flood specifically called for changes to agricultural visas to better accommodate year-round operations such as dairies. The health department is holding two free has-to-go collections for unwanted household chemicals this weekend. The first is tomorrow from 2 to 6 at St. Paul's Lutheran Church in Malcolm.
10: Or you can come visit us on Saturday, September 26th from 9 a.m. to 1 p.m. at Star City Shores in Lincoln.
7: Environmental health educator Sarah Mason says residents can bring pesticides, cleaning products, and oil-based paint, put them in a leak-proof tote, and staff will unload them from your vehicle. The 14th annual Team Jack Radiothon, presented by the Home Agency, continues this hour live from Elwood. 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
11: Cloudy, cool, and damp conditions will continue into your Thursday evening in Lincoln. Look for scattered light to moderate rain to continue off and on as we head through Thursday evening into the overnight hours. Temperatures will continue to stay steady in the lower 60s through this evening and into the overnight hours, with temperatures staying below average into Friday, with highs in the mid-60s with more clouds and more areas of rain. From the 1011 Severe Weather Center, I'm meteorologist Bill Rentschler.
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12: Good afternoon. We'll start Time Saver Traffic in a couple of areas. We've got some accidents, 84th and A Street. Also, 84th and Sandalwood, that's just south of O Street on South 84th. 9th and P Street, running slow in the downtown area. And an accident on O Street near the Gateway Mall at Lindcrest. Do watch for slower traffic in those areas. Use extra caution with our wet driving conditions. Make sure the head...
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19: Here we go into the final hour of the 14th annual Team Jack Radiothon, live at the site of the Home Agency, a division of FNIC here in Elwood, Nebraska. It's been a phenomenal day so far. The numbers keep going up. We're having a hard time keeping up with the Servier scoreboard because it is going so well right now. I will tell you that. Nebraska, you are responding once again in force at 855-RUN-JACK. That's the phone line. There may not be an open phone right now. If you get a busy signal, it should trip over to the Team Jack offices. But if not, give us a call at 855-RUN-JACK. You can always go online as well at teamjackfoundation.org. 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This has been a great day, but we are excited to have our next guest with us because he is a big supporter of the Team Jack Foundation, and that's Husker head football coach Matt Rhule. Coach, thanks so much for joining us today.
20: Yeah, my pleasure. Thanks for having me on.
21: Now, this day has been such a great day so far, hearing stories of Nebraska kids being reinvigorated with the Team Jack message. And I know that in your time as head coach, that's something that you've become acquainted with. What is it about Team Jack that has struck you in your time at Nebraska?
20: I just think the impact on other people. I think it was the first year that I was here, hearing some of the stories at the gala, and the impact on families, the impact on young people, hearing the success stories, also hearing that those who passed away, and also learning that extended life and better life and having a chance to be around for as long as they were, that also was a success story. And so it just, just the impact that one organization, one group of people can have was really powerful to me.
21: Now, I know that the team has bought into this and they've continued the pediatric brain cancer awareness game, the opportunity to meet some of the families, meet some of the kids. But this is, I mean, Team Jack goes back 15 years now, and this is something that you've got Husker alums who stay involved, like Rex and Kenny and Jeremiah and so many of the Huskers who we hear every year on the Radiothon. What's it say to you about those guys who were there at the beginning who are still involved now 14 years later?
20: Well, I think it obviously speaks to their character, you know, and then at the same time, I think it also speaks a great deal to the impact that they've seen first and foremost. You know, I mean, they've seen what it can do. They've seen what you know, like, as I said before, like what a group of people can do when they come together and build something. And so, you know, I know talking to Rex and talking to some of them, just how passionate they are. I think it's a tremendous, tremendous really statement about who they are as people.
21: And Coach, and I know I've heard you talk in media sessions or other times you have an opportunity to speak that you're not just a football coach. You're not just coaching football and football players, but you're developing young men of high character. The impact that a Husker can have on the world seems to be immeasurable.
20: Yeah, I think that's one of the great, you know, hopefully lessons that we've tried to teach the guys while they're here is that, you know, hey, you're not just a football player, you know, you're a human, you know, you're a son, you're hopefully someday a husband, a father, a productive part of society. And so learning, you know, to whom much is given, much is required, learning that, like, you know, one of our core things that we try to teach is, like, you know, a true man, leaves a

0: thing that the Husker football program has been involved with Team Jack since the very beginning, different administrations, different athletic directors, but the one common thing throughout all of it really has been their support of the Team Jack Foundation, regardless of who's in what office, who's taking the snaps, who's calling the shots, any of that. They've been behind Team Jack.
1: Sometimes we have cliches in life, and cliches many times have a kernel of truth or a basis of truth to them. Many times in sports, we talk about sports as a metaphor for life. It's a cliche you hear a lot of times about overcoming adversity and, you know, things not being your way and sometimes things just not being fair. Throughout all of this, one of those things in sports and in life, there are things bigger than the game. There are things bigger than yourself. And that, as much as anything, is what not just the Husker team, but the Husker program and really even the campus has shown us, is that there are things bigger than us. Never more demonstrated than their support of the Team Jack Foundation.
0: So big thanks to Coach Rule for joining us, and we'll wish them well, of course, as they head to Michigan State, travel up there tomorrow for the game on Saturday against the Spartans. Excited to see how the Huskers do starting Big Ten play. But we are excited to finish up the Team Jack Radiothon today. As we get closer and closer to that 6 p.m. time, there is still an opportunity for you to get into some of the big grand prize drawings. We'll have details on that, introduce you to another one of our Team Jack heroes coming up in just a few minutes. Get the phones lit up right now at 855-RUN-JACK or go online to teamjackfoundation.org. 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
3: Cloudy, cool, and damp conditions will continue into your Thursday evening in Lincoln. Look for scattered light to moderate rain to continue off and on as we head through Thursday evening into the overnight hours. Temperatures will continue to stay steady in the lower 60s through this evening and into the overnight hours, with temperatures staying below average into Friday, with highs in the mid-60s with more clouds and more areas of rain. From the 1011 Severe Weather Center, I'm meteorologist Bill Rentschler.
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4: As we get into the heart of our drive time, do watch for slowdowns in a few areas. 84th and A Street, 84th and Sandalwood, which is just south of O Street, and O Street at Lindcrest. All earlier accidents may still be running a little slow. Also, slow traffic in the downtown area, especially 9th and P Street. If you see a trouble spot, call the traffic hotline, 402-479-1414. That's another check of your Time Saver Traffic.
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10: 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This is Team Jack Day in Nebraska.
0: Back here in Elwood as we continue on with the 14th annual Team Jack Radiothon. Kevin and Brandon with you. All right, Brandon, let's run through some of these names. Jennifer, Monica, Jackie, Scott, Harold, Ed from Applied Connective. Got to say thanks to Ed. And hey, Ed, Janice, Keith, Lene, and John. Those are our 10 winners of the volleyball and basketball. Volleyball signed by Jordan Larson. Basketball signed by Fred Hoiberg. Congrats to those 10.
1: We make a big deal about the volleyballs and the basketballs, as we should. So thanks, Jordan. Thanks, Coach, for signing. But let's not forget the reason we're here. That's to raise money. Each one of those is 500. Those are 10. Even me and my history major can do math like that. 10 times 500, that's $5,000 we raised in a matter of minutes. Now, the first 2,500, the first half of that was all volleyball.
0: All volleyballs, yep.
1: But then basketball filled up quickly. So thank you for the 10 of you. You helped raise $5,000 for Team Jack like that.
0: Just phenomenal. And our Servier scoreboard continues to rise. Last check, we are at over $137,000 raised today for the Team Jack Foundation. So big thank you to everyone for your generosity all across the state of Nebraska today. We still have some Team Jack heroes to introduce you to. Let's get an update on Sam.
12: Sam is taking on new challenges.
13: He is doing very, very well. He actually just started high school last week, and so we're kind of knee-deep in transitions and getting that all started and set up for him, but he's overall doing very, very well.
12: His mom, Sarah, says Sam is now over 5 years removed from his initial diagnosis with a brain tumor when he was only 9 years old. After a delicate brain surgery and treatment, Sam's scans have shown no evidence of cancer for several years. His dad, Joe, says everything is going well.
14: Health-wise and cancer-wise, he's doing fantastic. He's doing great. All the things you want a 15-year-old to be doing, especially with all the things he's been through. So,
12: but the trauma Sam suffered during the cancer fight has left lasting signs.
13: He has just different residuals from like an ADHD diagnosis and mild aphasia that just extra tools and extra things are kind of put in place for him to be able to get that support wraparound.
12: One drawback has been seizures. But even though Sam has been seizure-free for some time, history has led to a recommendation that he doesn't play football in high school.
13: For him, it was kind of like just a reminder that he's on a different path, and even when he's doing well, there's going to be some things that are still going to kind of be there.
12: But just as he has several times, Sam shifted and found a way to tackle the challenge, joining a new fall baseball team. Joe says it's hard to put into words what it means to see Sam play ball.
14: Especially knowing how much he loves baseball, and that was a lot of his journey of working hard after the second brain surgery to gain all of the use of his right side again and strengthen his hand and getting his footwork and things like that. So like I said, just knowing how hard he has to work to keep up, it's fun to watch.
12: With a new baseball team and starting high school, this has been a major year of transition for Sam. And while there's a lot of new in his life right now, it also comes with freedom.
14: And I think if you asked him, I think it'd probably be he's liking the new anonymity of going into high school, where, yes, there are some people that know, even from other schools that are now going to his high school, know some of his story and some of his journey. But I think he's also enjoying the, I'm just a kid going to school, doing all the things everybody else is doing without being treated differently.
12: Sam is thriving, and so is the foundation his family started to help others in their fight with cancer. And a new wrinkle to the effort, Sam's family has started a podcast to give families a venue to tell their story and to help raise awareness for pediatric brain cancer.
13: To allow them a space to kind of just share their story. I recorded an episode on Tuesday, and the mom who was on sent me a text afterwards, and she just said, thank you so much. And she goes, I've never felt empowered like I did being able to share our daughter's story.
12: This has been a big year for Sam and his family, and they're soaking up every minute because they know exactly what he's already overcome.
13: He's earned it to get to, with all the work that he has to get there. There's always just, and I think anybody who has been on this journey with pediatric brain cancer, there's a love-hate component of that as a parent.
0: Another one of these families that is throwing themselves into the fight. Sam is doing really well, and we love that, getting those newfound freedoms of high school. But they do the home run derby every, and the 5K, the run and the home run derby every year through the Sammy Strong Foundation. Very, very cool. And it's just one of those families, again, that want to help out in some way. And there are so many stories like that among these families.
1: There are those words again. You used the word fight. You used the word family just now. And again, throughout the afternoon since I've been here at 1 o'clock, I'm tracking words that we consistently use today and year after year. Fight and family and doing this together and hope and, above all, making a difference. And that's where we need your donation.
0: How about this one? Remember, TeamJackFoundation.org. 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
3: Cloudy, cool, and damp conditions will continue into your Thursday evening in Lincoln. Look for scattered light to moderate rain to continue off and on as we head through Thursday evening into the overnight hours. Temperatures will continue to stay steady in the lower 60s through this evening and into the overnight hours, with temperatures staying below average into Friday, with highs in the mid-60s with more clouds and more areas of rain. From the 1011 Severe Weather Center, I'm meteorologist Bill Rentschler.
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4: Wrapping up our traffic reports, we do have a new slow spot. I-80 at mile marker 409 westbound. An accident. Do watch for slowdowns. That's just west of the Waverly exit on I-80. A few volume slowdowns, and we do have several construction projects. Do use caution as you move through and around. Keep in mind, South 84th, Van Dorn to South Street. Southbound lane closure for a paving project. Work continues on Cornhusker, 35th to Havelock. Lane closures and lane shifts for street improvements. Use extra caution with our wet driving conditions and make sure the headlights are on. Keeping you moving with Time Saver Traffic, I'm Chris Lofgren.
11: News. I'm John Saucier. Israeli Prime Minister Benjamin Netanyahu addressing the UN General Assembly today, sending a message to New York City Mayor Zoran Mamdani.
15: Since you were elected mayor of this city, many Jews no longer feel safe in New York. They talk to me. They tell me. This isn't the city we remember. It changed so quickly.
11: The sound courtesy of UNTV. Mayor Mamdani out with a statement accusing Netanyahu of repeating baseless lies meant to sanitize his genocide of Palestinians. NATO Secretary General Mark Rutte joined Fox with a message for his NATO colleagues regarding the Russian invasion of Ukraine.
16: Make sure that you keep full focus on Ukraine. Don't let yourself divert by other issues. Full focus on Ukraine, including keeping the support for Ukraine growing.
11: Again, he called for more support for Ukraine, as you heard there on the sidelines of the UN General Assembly. 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
17: Czech President Petr Pavel met with the Nebraska National Guard during his visit today. The Guard says the meeting recognized its longstanding partnership with the Czech Armed Forces. State and Czech officials also discussed shared interests in agriculture and manufacturing during a luncheon hosted by Governor Jim Pillen. 8th Street between O and P Streets will close from noon to 8 tomorrow and again Saturday for Oktoberfest in the Haymarket. LTU says the street is scheduled to reopen between the two closures. We have more details at KLIN.com. Pooch is on the patio at Momo's. It's designed so families don't have to leave the children or the dogs at home. Momo's Tara Schroeder says organizers plan the event with both in mind.
18: Absolutely. We encourage the dogs to come out. We try to keep the music at a pretty dog-friendly and kid-friendly level. We also have a kid zone where they can do little adopt-a-plush doggy activity and get their face painted.
17: Proceeds from the day benefit Brave Animal Rescue. Poochie's on the Patio is Sunday, noon to 4, and the silent auction closes at 3. John Adcox, KLIN News.
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0: 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A special thanks as well to Pam listening in Chambers, Chloe in Plattsmouth, Heather in Bellevue. Love to have the Omaha Metro represented from, Underwood. 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Caitlin in Norfolk with a donation. John Lee from Florida with a donation to the Team Jack Foundation. Ira coming in from Indiana today. Another John, this one from Scotts Bluff. So in the last, 10 seconds, I've mentioned the Omaha Metro and Scotts Bluff. Laura from O'Neill as well. 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Donations over the last 2 hours of the Radiothon today were matched, and I say were because we have far exceeded the match that was put up by Northwestern Mutual, DWE Generations, but so thankful to them for being a part of the Team Jack family today.
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0: 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Our friends at Applied Connective said, we'll take care of that. So Applied Connective said, yeah, $5,000. So big thanks to Applied Connective, Ed and the entire team for everything that they have done for Team Jack over the years, and Eric, who's here on site again, making sure all the tech is working today to keep the Radiothon both on the air and the phone banks working as well as possible, which has been just phenomenal. I love to hear the phone ring as much as it has today, but let's not stop right now. We still have, well, we'll say 14 minutes. Because there are these grand prize drawings that we've got to do before 6 o'clock We're going to get to those, but we're going to put a deadline on it. If you want to be eligible for one of these prizes, the Husker Ultimate Fan Experience or the grand prize champion for a cure drawing, and Brandon, I'm asking you to go over what each of those is. We're going to set the deadline at 5:50 Central Time. So get your donation in then, because we're going to give these away before the end of the Radiothon today, and officially our Radiothon is over at 5:56 p.m. Central Time, because then on many of these stations, we've got Sports Nightly coming up right after. So get those donations in by 5:50, so we'll say 13 minutes from now.
1: 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So either Champion for a Cure prize or the Ultimate Husker Fan Experience.
0: Just incredible prizes. We've had so many throughout the day today, all donated by either our Huskers who are involved with Team Jack. 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So now's the time to give at 855-RUN-JACK. 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You can donate there as well. The phone bank is still open here in Elwood, and we're saying that deadline is 5:50 p.m. Central Time to get involved in either of those. So 4:50 in our Mountain Time zones, where we've had plenty of donations coming in from Mountain Time as well here in Nebraska. 855-RUN-JACK. But if you need a little bit more inspiration, there's no one who will provide more inspiration than Bella.
2: Bella's impact continues to ripple throughout the world.
5: She was such a positive force, and she wanted just to ripple out into the future and have people understand that the primary way to fight cancer is your own attitude.
2: It's been just over 3 years since Bella passed away at 19 years old after her second battle with brain cancer. She carried positivity through everything she faced. Her dad, Craig, is convinced it was her faith and attitude that got Bella through her first cancer diagnosis.
5: Yeah, she was so proud of how people were praying all over the world for her. She went into a surgery where she had zero chance of survival, pretty much is what they told us, or very little. And she said, no, I'm going to survive this. People all over the world are praying for me right now. I'll see you on the other side. And just knows it.
2: The way Bella lived has left an immeasurable impact. Craig remembers a specific case. When Bella was only 13, she was able to counsel a complete stranger who herself had just been diagnosed with cancer as an adult.
5: And I sat there in awe and learning how to do this in life from a 13-year-old girl by observing her. You know, I was a training dog at that moment, just learning how to navigate life from this 13-year-old, just in awe, thinking, okay, she's facing basically insurmountable odds, and she's sitting at this bar telling this woman it's all going to be okay.
2: It was one of the countless moments in which Bella made a difference for people she'd never met.
5: I told her that so many times, and I just feel like sometimes I feel like I'm in a movie. You know, people would walk up to her and just be like, oh, you're Bella. And she'd be like, yeah, what can I do for you? Well, can I talk to you? And she'd stop whatever she was doing and hear and meet them where they were. And just like, it was the most surreal thing sometimes when people would just bare their souls to her.
2: Her ability to connect with people on a personal level was incredible, but she could also stand in front of huge crowds and tell her story. Whenever she had the opportunity, Bella was prepared to be a difference maker. Craig has taken so many lessons from his daughter and is proud to help carry on her legacy by continuing to speak about Bella. But the loss has been incredibly difficult for their entire family.
5: Her sister's doing all the things that she didn't get to do. You know, now her sister's getting to the ages that Bella never got to. So she gets all those joys in life, but has this guilt underlying.
2: While Bella's family will always mourn her, they're also dedicated to continuing to live as she did, full of faith, positivity, and determination to help others, to keep the ripples moving in Bella's impact.
5: Make a really positive impact on someone's life and engage them and see them and make them feel heard as a human, that will have effect in perpetuity. And that's one thing I'm so grateful to have learned from her.
0: Such an inspiration Bella was, and hopefully you remember her story from years past where we were able to feature her voice, because her voice was just so, so powerful. She had a way of connecting about her fight, connecting with other kids, and as you heard her dad talk about, connecting with complete strangers about the most important topic there is.
1: And again, hearing more of those words and phrases, talked about her being a difference maker. One of those phrases, along with family and fight and hope and together, and so many of those common themes we've heard throughout the day.
0: We're going to finish strong here in the final few minutes of the Team Jack Radiothon. It has been just an amazing day of generosity from across the state of Nebraska, with so many locations, so many radio stations, and still a few prizes to give away. So we said the deadline is 5:50 p.m. Central Time. We are coming close. You got about 7 minutes left to get into those drawings for the Champion for a Cure prize. That's the 7-day resort stay for up to 6 people at your choice of Cabo, Palm Springs, Lake Tahoe, Santa Fe, Branson, or Breckenridge. Or you've got, well, I suppose, and if you're a Champion for a Cure, you're in both drawings, because the other one is $20 donation or more at any point during the day goes into the Ultimate Husker Fan Experience. That is the and package you've talked about last few hours. This is just such a cool deal with the Husker football tickets for Maryland. You've got basketball, the You Pick game, so you get to pick the two tickets to whichever basketball game you want from the Huskers Radio Network and Playfly. Two nights at the Cornhusker, and then those two $250 gift cards. You're eating well, and then you're getting decked out in some new gear, or who knows? I mean, maybe you want to go buy something else at Shields that doesn't say Huskers on it, but you certainly could go get that and use your Team Jack swag to wear to the game, too.
1: Do you suppose it's a conflict of interest to require somebody who wants to go to, let's say, Cabo or Palm Springs to include either one of us? Just, you know, radio host,
0: you
1: know.
0: It's in the fine print.
1: Help a brother out.
0: All right. Well, we've got one more segment to go. So in the final segment, we're going to give away those prizes. We're going to take a break. We're going to go out and make sure the phone lines are ringing at 855-RUN-JACK. Still, you can go online at teamjackfoundation.org. As long as you do it before 5:50, teamjackfoundation.org or 855-RUN-JACK to get into those grand prize drawings. We will give away our winners. We'll say our thank yous, and we will kick off the next year of the Team Jack fight as we continue on live from Elwood on the 14th annual Team Jack Day in Nebraska, presented by the Home Agency, a division of FNIC. Stay tuned. Last segment of the Radiothon is coming up next on the Team Jack Radio Network.
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3: Cloudy, cool, and damp conditions will continue into your Thursday evening in Lincoln. Look for scattered light to moderate rain to continue off and on as we head through Thursday evening into the overnight hours. Temperatures will continue to stay steady in the lower 60s through this evening and into the overnight hours, with temperatures staying below average into Friday, with highs in the mid-60s with more clouds and more areas of rain. From the 1011 Severe Weather Center, I'm meteorologist Bill Rentschler.
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0: 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Seasonal allergies. And you might think you can avoid that coffee stain until... 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You can't escape a lot of things in life, but you can escape prediabetes. 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
2: Here we are to bring it home for one final segment on the 14th annual Team Jack Radiothon here on the Team Jack Radio Network. We have so many people to thank for what has been just an incredible day here in Elwood. Again, year after year, Elwood continues to show up. But this year, all of Nebraska has shown up for Team Jack yet again. It's been just such an awesome day. And two huge donations have come in just in the last few minutes.
3: Bill and Meredith Orthman, $25,000. Jim and Sherry Baldonado, $25,000. Those two combined just pushed us over our goal. Our goal for the day was $200,000. We now sit at $210,000 and counting. And look at the clock. We just hit $550,000. That means we're done taking donations that will count toward either one of our big giveaways coming up. They're tabulating the numbers now. We're going to know who is going to have maybe that trip to Cabo or that ultimate Husker fan package coming up.
2: So to take you a little bit behind the scenes, ordinarily as we're outside in the grass outside the home agency, we can just turn around and see what the phone bank's doing. So we are inside the home agency offices, and so we're a little separated from where the phone bank is. So I went out there just a minute ago. All the phones were busy, which was phenomenal. That was prior to 550, so all of those calls will count. So we got to wait a minute to make sure that the drawing includes everybody that should actually be in the drawing, so we will do that. So a little bit of difference in there, but we will get those drawings in here before the end. We've got about 5 minutes left of airtime on this Radiothon day. But Brandon, today has just been, it's an invigorating day. This is one of those days where you come in thinking, man, this is going to be a good day. And then it proves it yet again that Nebraska supports kids. Nebraska supports these families. Nebraska supports the fight against pediatric brain cancer.
3: It's a lot of work, but like with a lot of things that are a lot of work, it's worth it. Kudos, and you are to be commended, Kevin. Thank you very much for all the work that you do. You spend months prepping for this one day. The staff at the Team Jack office, they're hours from home. They've worked hard to put that. A lot of work goes on behind the scenes no one knows about, but we all hear about it throughout the day. So thank you very much for the work that you do. Another phenomenal broadcast.
2: It's, you know, it's my privilege to be part of this, to have been part of this family since the very beginning. I had the honor of meeting Jack when Jack was six. I mean, he was just a little guy. Before the run, before any of that, we were selling T-shirts with, at that time, my radio station, KLIN, and I'm proud that KLIN has still continued to be a big part of this effort year after year after year, even though I'm not on the radio every day anymore as I used to be. But I want to say thanks to Jack Mitchell and Nate Rohr and Amy Graham from KLIN for their efforts, not only to get this on the air every year, but to help out with some of those interviews. Both Jack and Nate were involved in interviews earlier today to our sister stations, Froggy 98 and WOW FM and B107.3, all involved there. But it's so much more than just one radio station. It's so much more than just one radio group, because this is a statewide effort. We've had KRVN on board for years and years and years now. We've had had a KBRX in O'Neill on board for years and years and years now. We have radio stations in Omaha. We have radio stations as far west as Scotts Bluff. We've had Sydney on board for years and years and years. And all of those contributions make a big difference, because as much as this day is about raising money, it's about keeping the Team Jack awareness as high as we possibly can. And that's what the Huskers do with the Pediatric Brain Cancer Awareness Game, which was last Saturday at Memorial Stadium. That's what, anytime you see a Team Jack t-shirt, that's the goal, is to keep this top of mind, to keep this fight moving forward. And so thank you to everyone for your donations throughout the day today. Brandon just told us Jim and Sherry Baldonado jumped in with a $25,000 donation. We do want to say thanks to Jim and Sherry and everyone at the home agency for their generosity, for their support, for their manpower and woman power in making sure that this is on the air and a successful event every single year. Thank you also to Applied Connective, Eric, who's been on site with us all day today, Ed and the entire team at Applied Connective, big-time supporters of the Team Jack Foundation. The Huskers Radio Network has helped distribute this since the very beginning as well. So thanks to Josh, Hayden, Duke, and Christopher, whose voices you have not heard, but we have heard all day long. They're the ones keeping us on the air, making sure we're on time, and making sure that the Team Jack Radiothon gets all the way out to radio stations across the entire state of Nebraska. To our celebrity guests, Rex, Kenny, Bergen Riley, Callan Hake, Fred Hoiberg, Matt Rule, Luke Lindenmeyer, Larry the Cable Guy, Dr. Don Coulter, and Governor Pillen. Of course, thank you to all of them for joining us on year 14 of the Team Jack Radiothon, and to all the families who have shared their stories. We can't do this without them. We can't do any of this without the support of the families who continue to be a part of this fight, whether they're in the fight, whether they've won their battle, or whether, unfortunately, they've lost their battle. All of these families are continuing to be a part of this family and tell their story, and that means the world to us. So thank you to all of them.
3: Just having brought everything in from down the hall.
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3: You got
2: 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Okay.
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2: All right, Scott.
3: 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Linda from Fremont is the winner of our Champion for a Cure.
2: Yay!
3: You get to pick that up to 7-day resort stay for up to 6 people. 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And KBRX from O'Neill was the radio station top fundraiser. 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Linda from Fremont won the trip to Cabo, Palm Springs,
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2: Absolutely. Congrats to everyone. Thank you, everyone. Thank you, Brandon, for being here this afternoon. Thanks to everyone who's listened throughout the entire day on this Team Jack Radiothon. You know what? I think we'll do it again next year.
3: I'll be here, brother.
2: All right. 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
4: Cloudy, cool, and damp conditions will continue into your Thursday evening in Lincoln. Look for scattered light to moderate rain to continue off and on as we head through Thursday evening into the overnight hours. Temperatures will continue to stay steady in the lower 60s through this evening and into the overnight hours, with temperatures staying below average into Friday, with highs in the mid-60s with more clouds and more areas of rain. From the 1011 Severe Weather Center, I'm meteorologist Bill Rentschler.
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4: Out the red carpet. I'm Lisa LaSera, Fox News. After a day of talks, President Trump hosting China's President Xi Jinping at the White House.
5: Democrats, unsurprisingly, are dumping on the trip, but even some Republicans want Trump to drop the velvet glove and use the iron fist. One of the biggest issues is Iran. China is the largest buyer of Iranian oil. It's unclear if Trump will press Xi on Chinese hackers stealing data from U.S. AI developers. But Fox is told the two leaders are expected to announce an agreement to create a Cold War era direct hotline in case AI ever goes rogue.
4: Fox's Aisha Hasni at the White House. Iran's President Masoud Pezeshkian, meanwhile, denying reports that China is helping to fund Iran in its conflict with the U.S.
6: We can't even get our own money out of a country to which we have supplied goods, let alone using those funds to pay someone else in another corner of the world.
4: On Fox's special report with Brett Baron, Pezeshkian said if the U.S. continues to attack Iran will respond strongly and resolutely.
6: We do not seek war. Rather, whenever they attack us, we are forced to defend ourselves.
4: He says Iran is being forced to surrender under terms that violate international law. Israeli Prime Minister Benjamin Netanyahu addressed the UN General Assembly this afternoon, responding to claims of genocide in Gaza, saying Israel was attacked.
7: We will continue to defend our state. We will continue to win. Because we have no other choice.
4: And on Iran, Netanyahu said launching strikes on Tehran was one of the easiest decisions he's ever had to make. Before he spoke, a mass of delegates walked out. He denounced them, calling them moral cowards. Netanyahu came to New York City despite threats from Mayor Zoran Mamdani to have him arrested. 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
14: Cloudy, cool, and damp conditions will continue into your Thursday evening in Lincoln. Look for scattered light to moderate rain to continue off and on as we head through Thursday evening into the overnight hours. Temperatures will continue to stay steady in the lower 60s through this evening and into the overnight hours, with temperatures staying below average into Friday, with highs in the mid-60s with more clouds and more areas of rain. From the 1011 Severe Weather Center, I'm meteorologist Bill Rentschler.
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16: Tempo, first and goal from the 10. Ball near left hash. Shotgun snap comes in high. A pull. Calandra rolls right. Foot race to the far right. Numbers 10. Turns the corner. 5. Dime! Calandra's in! Touchdown, Huskers! That foot race in number 10 won it to Pater. First and 10. North Dakota owned 48 from left to right. One wide each way as Whittington is in the tent now. Pistol snap to Kaminsky, off play action, looks right under pressure, Van Poppel wraps him up, brings him down, number 44 in the backfield, Riley Van Poppel, forward progress, back to the 38-yard line, big loss. 14:08, third quarter, Pritchett at left tackle, Gatula at right, we've seen that rotation with Tree Babalade, Calandria out of the pistol, Jamal Rule starts the third quarter as the running back. Slot left, single man right, Hunter motions right. Snap, turn left, handoff, Rule up the middle. Bounces left, shot out of a cannon. Left numbers 40, 35, 30. Left sideline 20, 15, 10, 5. All the way! Touchdown, Huskers! Three receivers right, one left. Showing pressure as Nebraska empty the backfield. Snap to Kaminsky. Free rusher, Dawson Merritt, untouched. He blew him up at the 31-yard line. Fourth black shirt sack. First and 10, 49 of North Dakota. Slot right, one man left. 24-0 Nebraska. Snap to Kaminsky. Under pressure, Donovan Jones has got him. Another Husker sack inside the 40-yard line. That's the fifth.
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17: Welcome in. Another episode of the Nebraska Football Coaches Show. Kyle Crooks in studio and joined by the head coach. That is Matt Rule. And great to have him in studio. We'll have Brendan Black in segment four with Jessica Cootie. Talk a little line of scrimmage because that's what the Big Ten's all about. And coach, Big Ten play is here. Excited because it's almost the start of a new season in a way, conference play.
18: Yeah, I think everything we do is to win games in the Big Ten, you know, so the first three games were important. Obviously, we wanted to win, but we wanted to do it in a way that was helping us get better and improve so we could get to this week and the weeks after and go win Big Ten games. So it's on the road. It's, you know, it's a good football team that played a great game last week. So we're excited to have the opportunity.
17: How much when you have summer in mind, training sessions, Corey Campbell, the thought is physicality, Big Ten play, a team like what you're going to play in Michigan State that wants to run the ball, that wants to be physical. You kind of echoed that on Monday at your press conference. But those summer months, how much do you think about a game like this when you're preparing?
18: Well, I think everything we do is to be able to win games in the fourth quarter, to win the physical battle. At the same time, also win the battle for execution and discipline and accountability. So I think it's really just sort of everything that we try to instill in the young men in our program. And, yeah, I mean, to your point, we've been training for this for a long time. And now you have to get there on Saturday and cut it loose.
17: Night game atmosphere is just, you know, the first to the last two, but the first three games at Memorial Stadium, of course, Coach Osborne and the ceremony after the game against North Dakota. But being at home and just seeing again the atmospheres, how cool was the first three games of the year?
18: Oh, they were awesome. I mean, I think it's a place unlike any other, and great to show it to recruits, great to share it with my own family, great to share it with my friends, great to share it with the fans. And then it's an unbelievably energizing environment for our players. So, you know, now you have to transition to going on the road and playing in someone else's energizing, where they're trying to energize their players. And you need to have guys that can create their own energy and who also, some tough guys who like to feed off of, you know, some of the energy of other fans and other teams. But at the same time, all of that keeping it, hey, how well are we playing within the white lines?
17: You guys are, you know, you're always, you honor the history of this place, but you're trying to create more history here in the future. But how much do you want the guys to understand what Coach Osborne and what he meant to this place and the true history of this place when they sit and watch and you keep the whole team out there for that ceremony?
18: I think that's vitally important. You know, this is a place of excellence. This is a place of greatness. And I think, you know, you always try to learn from those who came before you, whether it was good or bad, you know, like, hey, what went right, what went wrong, try to learn from all those things. And then you try to be very much in the moment and hope that you do a good enough job that someday someone's trying to learn from what, you know, what our team is doing this year and what we're doing, you know, during our time here. So I think it's just kind of like a linear line, you know, of time and space. And, you know, and just even as a man, like I am who I am because of not just my dad, but not, and certainly my mom as well. But I'm saying, like, not just my parents, but my parents' parents, my parents' parents' parents. And I then have to pass it along to my kids and their kids. And so, yeah, I think it's vitally important. And Coach Osborne's done so much for us, you know, in terms of support, teaching. We wanted to honor him.
17: Well, I'm going to take a hard pivot here, but situational football. I was watching NC State, Vandy, the other day, and the first thing I thought of, me and Keith were talking about this yesterday at practice. If I'm a coach somewhere, all of a sudden I want to get that tape because I want to study that and see, okay, because you guys try to recreate every single situation leading up to a season. But then you see something like that. Does it go through your mind, okay, what would I do in this situation when you see what happened at Vandy?
18: Yeah, I think, you know, both as a fan just watching a game, and we were certainly, you know, in the hotel at that point, so I think I was able to see that. I think maybe I was watching another game and saw the replay of it. Then every week, you know, we pull out all the situations and scenarios. There's some outside companies that say, like, hey, they would handle this way. We don't always agree, but we at least have great discourse and conversation about it. And that's a situation, you know, take a safety that, you know, we have a couple different mechanisms when we're down around our own end zone. Usually for us, it's with our punt team where we'll slow safety where we'll grab and hold and not worry about a penalty because all penalty does is just take time. And but, you know, we're not trying to hurt anybody, but we'll just try to make sure that they don't have a quick rush, and then we'll run to the back corner of the end zone, wait, and then step out of bounds. And the only instruction is just never get hit.
17: Mm-hmm.
18: And if it's a fast safety, you know, we just snap the ball right out of bounds, and, you know, better to kick off from the 20 than from the 2. So that was the right call that they did. You know, I think they called take a safety, and unfortunately, you know, CJ's a great player. He's, you know, whatever happened, whether it was, I don't want to put it on him, what lack of communication, whatever it was,
17: mm-hmm.
18: those things happen. But, you know, it's kind of like for us on, you know, an onside kick return when they kick it deep, you know, at the end of the game, you know, we've always instructed the guy to catch the ball, run and get as much ground as you can get and then get down. When the rule changed, we started changing that to, hey, you know, fair catch the ball. So there's a lot of different situations that come up in games, and a lot of times you're learning from either your mistakes or hopefully from the mistakes of others or the great decision by others, you know. But, yeah, that was an unfortunate play for NC State.
17: When you're in game situation, like you said, there's so many different things that can arise. In the end, you're the final decision, but is there somebody that you help that helps you kind of rely on maybe in that situation when there's so many things that are happening in a game that you could talk out a situation in a timeout to say, hey, this is what we want to do?
18: Yeah, I think we try to cover so many of them.

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7: Out the red carpet. I'm Lisa LaSera, Fox News. China's President Xi Jinping has arrived at the White House for a state dinner in his honor after talks this afternoon with President Trump.
8: The two world leaders, they spent a lot of time in an in-depth conversation inside the Oval Office, then moved over to the Cabinet Room. One big topic, artificial intelligence. China's trying to catch up with the U.S., and President Trump says he wants U.S. companies to maintain their lead. Now, we're expecting an announcement about a direct AI hotline between the U.S. and China. The U.S. Trade Representative Jamison Greer says there's internal discussions now and they're debating what could be revealed over that hotline because of national security. China experts cautious about the deliverables.
7: Fox Business's Edward Lawrence at the White House. Israeli Prime Minister Benjamin Netanyahu striking a defiant tone as he addressed the U.N. General Assembly this afternoon, speaking about his decision to launch strikes against Iran.
9: It was one of the easiest decisions I've ever had to make as Prime Minister. Because if we hadn't done it, we'd all be dead.
7: Netanyahu thanked President Trump for his support during the Iran conflict. He also called out New York City Mayor Zohran Mamdani, who has called him a war criminal responsible for genocide. Netanyahu said Jews in New York City feel unsafe since Mamdani took office. Mamdani fired back, saying Netanyahu used his speech to perpetuate baseless lies. A man who was shot in the attempt on President Trump's life during a rally in Butler, Pennsylvania in 2024 has died. James Copenhaver was in the bleachers during the rally when a 20-year-old man opened fire from a nearby building. He was hit in the arm and abdomen, which left him with lingering injuries. Two other attendees were also shot. One man died. President Trump was grazed in the ear. Forecasters say a powerful nor'easter is threatening millions from Virginia to Massachusetts, causing coastal flooding and dangerous surf. 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
1: 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More living, less driving. Time-saving traffic updates on 1499.3 KLIN.
10: 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I want to personally thank our great customers for voting us once again the best of Lincoln.